0: From Dealer Park in Billings, Montana, it's your Billings Mustangs pregame show brought to you by Veritiv. I'm Brandon Januska, getting you ready for tonight's matchup between your Billings Mustangs and the Great Falls Voyagers. It was Great Falls who took the series opener last night, a 10-3 ball game that went the way of the Voyagers. And it all started in that first inning. The Voyagers scored 8 runs in the opening frame. They never looked back from there. There was an early error early in the opening inning that led to only one of those 8 first inning runs being earned. The other 7 were all unearned runs against Mustang starter Cole Calden, who just struggled to get out of that first inning after the error. It was a John McHenry error, and that led to the big inning by the Voyagers, led 8-0 after the frame. Mustangs had chances to really rally back
1: at
0: in the ball game.
1: They did manage 3
0: runs,
1: seat,
0: one each
1: talking
0: in the second, third,
1: getting
0: and
1: to
0: fourth
1: know
0: inning,
1: business
0: but
1: firsthand,
0: never could
1: diving
0: get
1: into
0: that
1: details,
0: big
1: seeing risk from every angle,
0: against
1: becoming
0: Voyager starter
1: in
0: Chance Cox.
1: The coverage
0: so
1: that
0: the
1: really
0: Voyagers take game one
1: so, save us a seat.
0: Of this
1: We've
0: 3-game weekend set here in Billings, Montana. I do want to note that despite the big first inning against Cole Calden, he really settled in. He gave the Mustangs 7
1: details.
0: Innings
2: There's enough
0: in this performance last night.
2: Your phone plan should add to it.
0: Followed with
2: Verizon's
0: two scoreless to close out the game.
2: The nonsense
0: so the Mustangs bullpen
2: now there's just
0: is
2: one plan,
0: fresh
2: one price.
0: For the remainder of this
2: month,
0: weekend
2: for a single
0: to the efforts
2: and everyone gets
0: of
2: our best
0: Cole Calden giving
2: it's
0: length
2: a phone plan designed
0: even
2: to
0: after
2: exactly
0: that
2: 8 what a phone plan is supposed to do.
0: Inning.
2: Isn't that a lot?
0: So now the Mustangs, it's their turn to bounce back. Something they have done extraordinarily well so far this year. In fact, the Mustangs today as the only team in the Pioneer League that have not lost consecutive games at any point this year. Billings is 5-0 coming off of a loss, outscoring their opponents 60-22 in those games. So they have responded well to any adversity that they've faced. That's a big reason why they come into today with a 21-6 record. Due to the Mustangs' loss last night and Long Beach winning over Yuba Sutter, Long Beach did jump the Mustangs in the standings. Billings half a game back. Long Beach is 22-6. The Mustangs again enter today 21 wins against 6 losses. Meanwhile, the Voyagers, they've won 3 in a row. They are 12-16 on the year, 10 games out of first, 9.5 back of the Mustangs, who currently hold the wild card for the first half. After 48 games, the top 2 records in the league will secure themselves a spot in the PBL postseason. 2 first half winners, 2 second half winners. Those 4 teams all meet up in the playoffs in September after the 96 game set is said and done. So the Mustangs trying to remain up in the top 2 of the standings so that they can guarantee themselves a spot in the playoffs this year. They have Harry Orth taking the mound tonight. He's 1-0 with a 5.14 ERA. He'll be up against Great Falls right-hander Chris Pagero, 2-0 with a even 9 ERA this year. We'll break down that pitching matchup even further coming up next, so stay tuned right here. Plenty more coming your way on your Billings Mustangs pregame show brought to you by Veritiv on HTN and ESPN Billings.
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0: 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Brandon Januska here at Dealer Park. Mustangs and Voyagers getting ready for game two of this three-game series. It's the only time the Voyagers visit Billings this year. The two teams will play 24 times in total this year, but only this weekend set will take place right here at Dealer Park. So far, the Mustangs are 3-1 against Great Falls, sweeping a three-game series earlier this month in Great Falls, and then the loss yesterday, the Voyagers taking this series opener 10-3 last night. So the Mustangs looking to bounce back. They'll rely on the right arm of Harry Orth, right-handed starter. He's 1-0 with a 5.14 ERA this year. He's coming off a start 1 week ago against the Range Riders, where he took a no decision in an 18-11 loss to Glacier. That was 1 week ago on June 13th. The right-hander allowed 7 runs, 6 of them earned, 5 hits, but 4 walks, 1 strikeout across his 4 innings of work. The Mustangs did end up tying the game at some point and then ultimately did fall to the Voyagers. So again, Orth taking a no decision in that outing. It's another beautiful night here in Billings, Montana. There was a light sprinkling of rain. There might be some drizzle on and off as the night goes on, but beautiful temperature-wise here at the ballpark, 71 degrees. As we're approaching first pitch a little over 10 minutes from now. So Harry Orth and the Mustangs, beautiful night. No wind at the moment, so could be a good night to pitch for Harry. Could also be a good night for the ball to fly. Shouldn't be much wind effect overall here, at least in the early going tonight, as Harry Orth will be pitted up against Voyager right-hander Chris Pagero. He's 2-0 with a 9 ERA this year, making his 5th start of the season. 23 innings pitched so far this year, 29 strikeouts against 11 walks for the right-hander of the Great Falls Voyagers. And this, again, is a Voyagers team that is hot of late. After dropping the series opener on Tuesday night against Glacier, they won the next two, Wednesday and Thursday. And after yesterday's win as well, they've won 3 in a row, 6-4 over their last 10 ball games. And that was after starting the year just 6-12 on the season. So they've really improved in the last couple of weeks here. The offense is clicking for Great Falls, so it'll be up to Orth and the rest of the Mustangs pitching staff to try and slow down that Voyager offense here tonight at Dealer Park. We'll give you the starting lineups for both of these squads. That'll be coming up next, so stay tuned right here on your Billings Mustangs pregame show, brought to you by Veritiv on HTN and ESPN Billings.
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0: Back with you on your Billings Mustangs pregame show, brought to you by Veritiv. I'm Brandon Januska here at Dealer Park in Billings, Montana. The Mustangs getting ready for game two of this three-game series against the Great Falls Voyagers. And as the managers are exchanging the lineups at home plate right now, let's get you tonight's starting lineups. First, for the visiting Great Falls Voyagers and their third-year manager, Sean Repe. The Voyagers come into tonight with a record of 12-16. And here's the starting lineup that they will send out there tonight. Leading things off, as he did last night, left-handed hitting first baseman Aiden Redahan. Batting second at third base, Anthony Swenda. In the three hole for Great Falls is left fielder Kyle Schmack. The cleanup man for the Voyagers tonight, left-handed hitting right fielder Tommy Specht. Batting fifth, the designated hitter Will Rogers. In the sixth spot is left-handed hitting shortstop Trey Cruz. Batting seventh, former MSUB product, left-handed hitting second baseman Zach Blazak. Batting eighth and catching for Great Falls is Antonio Barranca. And rounding out the nine for the Voyagers tonight in center field, Vincent Temesvary. That's all in back of their right-handed starter, Chris Pagero, 2-0 with a 9 ERA this year. And now the starting lineup for your Billings Mustangs and third-year skipper Craig Maddox. Leading things off, it's the usual shortstop Cameron Bowen. Batting second, left-handed hitting third baseman Michael Soper. In the three-hole and catching tonight is Charlie Muniz. The cleanup man and designated hitter is Demias Jimerson. Batting fifth in right field, Jacob Gutierrez. Batting sixth at first base, another MSUB product, Jack Naylor. In the seventh spot, switch hitting second baseman, John McHenry. Batting eighth, another former Yellow Jacket in left field, Bodie Wright. And rounding out the nine for your Billings Mustangs, it's center fielder, A.J. Shaver. That's all in back of the Mustangs' right-handed starter, Harry Orth, 1-0 with a 5.14 ERA this year. Let's meet the umpires for tonight's contest. Behind home plate tonight, calling balls and strikes is Mike Blanchard. Over at first base, Zach Dart. And the third base umpire is Michael Goble. Goble also serves as the crew chief for this group. That's Blanchard behind the plate, Dart at first, Goble the crew chief, manning third base tonight. Those are your officials for this game two of a three-game set between the Voyagers and your Billings Mustangs. The Mustangs, again, have not lost consecutive games yet this year. They'll hope to keep that going. They're 5-0 following a defeat this season. Have been spectacular facing adversity this year. Of course, the red-hot offense of the Mustangs was cooled off a bit last night, so they'll hope to ramp it right back up here against Great Falls tonight and their right-hander, Chris Pagero. It's a beautiful Saturday night, nice cool temperature, 71 degrees. As we get close to first pitch, there it is, mostly cloudy skies. There was a sprinkling of rain earlier on, but right now we're looking good. The forecast and radar looks great to get tonight's ball game in. Game two, then tomorrow we'll wrap up this three-game series. Tomorrow afternoon will be a 1:05 start to celebrate Father's Day here at Dealer Park. The Mustangs getting ready to take the field. Here they come out onto the diamond for game two of this three-game set. Your 21-6 Billings Mustangs ready to play host to the 12-16 Great Falls Voyagers. We'll step aside for the national anthem. First pitch is coming your way next, right here on HTN.
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0: It's time for Billings Mustangs Baseball. Good evening from Dealer Park in Billings, Montana. I'm Brandon Januska on the call with you tonight. Game two of a three-game series between your Billings Mustangs and the Great Falls Voyagers. Mustangs dropped the series opener last night to these Voyagers. 10-3 was the final score. So now the Mustangs and Harry Orth will look to bounce back in this one. Take a look at the defensive alignment behind the Mustang right-handed starter here tonight. Around the diamond behind the right-hander, Jack Naylor is getting the start at first base. John McHenry's at second. Cameron Bowen, his usual spot of short. Michael Soper over at third. And then across the outfield, left to right, you have Bodie Wright, A.J. Shaver, and Jacob Gutierrez. Charlie Muniz behind the plate. That's how they line up behind Mustang right-handed pitcher Harry Orth, who's making his fifth start of the year. He was acquired in a trade with the Schaumburg Boomers just ahead of the Mustangs' first homestand this year. Traded for a player to be named later. So really, if you add in two starts he made with Schaumburg, this will be his seventh start of 2026 in total. His fifth one coming here as a Billings Mustang. The Kenosha, Wisconsin native attended University of Wisconsin Oshkosh. 25 years of age, standing at 6'4", 245 pounds. 1-0 with a 5.14 ERA. He's ready to get this one started on a Saturday night in Billings, Montana. Stepping up to the plate is Aiden Redahan, left-handed hitting first baseman for Great Falls. Right-handed pitcher, left-handed hitter, the first pitch home, showing bunt, third base side, charging is Soper, he'll glove, and no play to be made. It's a bunt single to start off the ball game right at 6:35 p.m. And the leadoff man is aboard for Great Falls. Redahan catching the Mustangs by surprise, as that'll bring up Anthony Swenda. This game features the two men with the top two batting averages in the Pioneer League, as a pitch up over the head of Swenda, ball one. Redahan, the man at first, came into today hitting .465 on the year. That's the second best average in the league. Meanwhile, Mustang center fielder A.J. Shaver is the Pioneer League leader at .471. It's the 1-0, misses high for ball two. Just getting started, Redahan led off, bunting his way on the first pitch of the game. Now a 2-0 count on Anthony Swenda. Redahan held on at first by Jack Naylor. Orth's pitch fouled into the net. It's 2-1. 71 degrees, your game time temperature, mostly cloudy skies. Possible light drizzle in the forecast as the night goes on, but right now it's dry out here in Billings as the 2-1 from Harry Orth. Lined foul down the first baseline, 2-2. Orth went four innings, took a no decision in an ultimate loss against the Range Riders last week. But prior to that, his previous two starts against Idaho Falls and Boise, both quality outings for the right-hander. Seven innings on May 30th against Idaho Falls, allowing just two runs. Then against Boise a week later, six innings of two-run ball for Harry Orth as the 2-2 misses. Runner takes off. The throw down, not in time, is in center field. Redahan will hold at second base. Shaver gets it back in. That's a stolen base for Aiden Redahan. And surprisingly, yesterday, neither team, Mustangs or Voyagers, swiped a bag. Particularly surprising because the Voyagers lead the league in that department. That swipe by Redahan a moment ago, their 84th steal of the year. It's the payoff pitch. Misses high, just above the zone for ball four. Bunt single followed by a walk. First two have reached here in the opening inning for Kyle Schmack. He opened the scoring last night. Voyager scored eight times in the opening frame. Schmack got it started with an RBI double. Two on, nobody out, top of one. Orth looks back at second. Now the pitch home is in tight to the right-handed hitting left fielder. Schmack on the year in 25 games, hitting .326. Four homers, 27 knocked in. 1-0 from Harry Orth. Swing and a miss, 1-1. Orth last season was playing in the USPBL with the Eastside Diamond Hoppers. Helped Eastside to the 2025 USPBL Championship title. It's the 1-1. Runners take off, the throw goes to third, and it goes down the left field line. Now Redahan will come in to score as Wright throws the ball back in. That'll be a double steal and an error to advance both runners an extra 90. It's 1-0 Voyagers in the top of the first inning. Redahan comes in to score, give him his second steal. And then an E2 error on the throw. Meanwhile, Swenda picks up a stolen base. He's at third. Nobody out in a 1-1 count on Schmack. Swing and a miss. Actually make it was 2-1, now 2-2. As the pitch missed on that double steal attempt. 2-2 the count on Schmack. Runner at third, 1-0 Great Falls, top of one. 2-2 pitch is called, strike three. We have an early challenge. Red Pocket Mobile strike zone challenge initiated by Kyle Schmack. And it is overturned to a ball. So the count continues. It's now 3-2 on Schmack. Schwenda the runner at third. The payoff. Swing and a miss. There's the first out of the ball game. Comes on a swinging strikeout by Schmack. Here's Tommy Specht, the left-handed hitting right fielder. The stolen bases, by the way, Redahan with two in the inning. Now has 14 on the year. Swenda's up to eight after his swipe of second. Advanced to third on the error. So the left-handed hitting Specht took strike one. Hitting 295, he's played every game for the Voyagers this year. Three homers, 22 knocked in. The 0-1 misses in for a ball. Expect a returner to this Voyager squad. Last night had a hit in five tries. The 1-1, pop foul left side. Soper gives it a look, but it'll go out of play. 1-2. Last year with the Voyagers, Speck played in 93 games. He hit 306. Nine homers, knocked in 65. The 1-2. Misses low and in. Good block by Muniz behind the dish. Swenda had a good look at it. Came about a third of the way down the line before backpedaling into third base. One out, runner at third. Voyagers lead by a run. The 2-2. Bounced foul on the ground, first base side. Mustangs in their red jerseys tonight. Red tops, Mustangs inscribed across the chest in black lettering. Black numbers on the back. As the 2-2 pitch. Slow dribbler over toward third. Soper will try to bare hand, can't get it. That was a cue ball down the third base side. Just a slow dribbler. Had a funky spin on it, changed direction, started to curl toward the mound. Soper just couldn't grab it with the bare hand. It's 2-0. We'll see how they scored that one. Looks like that will be a base hit, I would imagine. This is in the air, left center field. Shaver a few steps to his right, makes the catch. There's two away. 2-0 Voyagers. We're in the top of the opening inning. That was Will Rogers who just flied to center field. Brings up the left-handed hitting Trey Cruz. That is a single for Tommy Specht, the batter before. Give him an RBI knock. Specht has knocked in 23 on the year as Cruz looks at strike one. Second straight ball game that the Voyagers have the early jump on the Mustangs. 0-1. That's behind the batter. Will go off the backstop. Down to second base is Specht. Wild pitch, it came in behind the left-handed hitting Cruz. This is lifted in the air, left center field, right, and Shaver are back, and it's gone. A two-run homer for Trey Cruz. And the Voyagers have doubled up their lead. It's now 4-0 in the opening inning. Home run number 4 for Cruz this year. He's now knocked in 20 on the campaign. Long ball tagging the Mustangs once again in an opening inning. Great balls hit 4 of them in the first inning last night. One of the men who went deep is this man right here, former MSUB Yellow Jacket, Zach Blazak. He looks at strike one. Had a nice welcome back to Dealer Park last night, going 2-for-4, including a first inning 3-run homer. Bases are empty with 2 outs this go around as a pitch misses upstairs for ball 1. According to Mike Blanchard.
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0: The payoff pitch. Fouled straight back. Next pitch will be number 30 out of the hand of Harry Orth in this opening inning. 4-0 Great Falls as another payoff to Blazak. This is inside ball 4. The inning continues for the catcher Antonio Barranca. That'll bring out Mustangs pitching coach Dennis Rasmussen. 12-year big league career for the tall left-hander. 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Here's Antonio Barranca, 4-0 Voyagers, runner at first, 2 outs, top of the first inning. Barranca fouled up the first pitch, 0-1. He was 2-for-4, a double and a solo shot last night. Great Falls hit 4 total home runs in the game last evening. Barranca fouls another one off, it's 0-2. Catcher in 22 games, 20 starts, .241 average, 3 homers, 10 knocked in. Zach, good speed at first, held on by his former teammate Jack Naylor.

0: after half an inning of play. It's the Voyagers 4 and the Mustangs coming up next. This is Billings Mustangs Baseball on HTN and ESPN Billings.
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0: Bottom of the first inning from Dealer Park. Mustangs trail the Voyagers 4-0 as Cameron Bowen will lead things off against Chris Pagero, the right-hander on the hill for the Voyagers tonight. He's 2-0 with a 9 ERA this year. As the first pitch to Bowen, swing and a miss, strike one. Redahan at first, Blazak second, Cruz and Swenda, the two men on the left side of the diamond. Then Schmack, Temesvary, and Specht across the outfield. Barranca behind the plate for Pagero. Pitch outside. 1-1 on Cameron Bowen. He's led off every game for the Mustangs this year. Billings trailing 4-0, bottom of the first inning. The 1-1 outside, 2-1 now on Bowen. Hitting .323 on the year. He's launched 9 homers, knocked in 37. Not all that often you see the leadoff hitter lead the team in runs batted in, but that's the case for Cameron Bowen, who has a hitter's count 3-1. Shows you how effective the bottom of this Mustangs lineup can be as well, getting on base ahead of Bowen at the top as the 3-1 in tight, ball 4. Good speed aboard to lead off the game. Bowen with 7 steals. He's been caught just once this year as Michael Soper steps up to the plate. Left-handed hitting third baseman. Runner at first, leading off the bottom of the first inning, 4-0 Voyagers. Pitch home is down low for ball one. Soper, a .360 hitter this year. 5 homers, 17 knocked in. Runner takes off, check swing. It's a strike, the throw down to second, it gets away. From Trey Cruz, the shortstop who was covering the bag, it looked like Bowen was in anyway. It's a stolen base. His 8th of the year. So a runner in scoring position, 1-1 the count on Soper. The pitch home. Lined out toward left center field. That'll be down for a hit. Bowen around third. He'll score as the throw goes to second. RBI single, Michael Soper. Mustangs get one back. It's 4-1. Still nobody out in the first. Here's Charlie.

0: Billy Muniz. Mustangs weren't able to put up any crooked numbers last night. Three separate innings of one run as Soper takes off. He's into second base. He swipes second. It's a strike on Muniz. 0-1. Well, once again, a runner in scoring position. So after no steals combined between the two teams last night, both are off to the races in the first inning tonight. Pitch upstairs, 1-1 on the Mustang catcher, Charlie Muniz. Team leading 11 homers on the year. That's the second most in the Pioneer League. He takes outside, it's 2-1. Voyagers 4, Mustangs 1. Nobody out, bottom of the first. Pitch outside. Baraka got the glove on it, kept it in front to hold Soper at second base, but it's now a 3-1 count on the always dangerous Charlie Muniz, hitting 378 with his 11 homers. He's knocked in 36. The pitch. Breaking ball in for a strike. That was a good pitch for 3-1 by Chris Peguero. Now a full count on Muniz, who has reached base safely in every game he's played this year. The payoff lifted in the air out toward deep left center field. Temesvary is there and settles underneath to make the catch in the alley. Soper tags from second. He's on to third safely. It's a productive out for Charlie Muniz. Got under it a bit. One away, man at third for Demias Jimerson. 4-1 Voyagers, bottom of one. Jimerson had two hits last night as he swings and misses, including his first triple of the year. Hit it down into the left field corner. Added a single as well. Runner at third, one out. Mustangs down by three. Jimerson takes high, 1-1. Righty Peguero has only given up two homers this year. So this is hit back to him. He'll look the runner Soper back to third. The throw now to third base is in time. As they get the lead runner, it was right back to Peguero on the mound. He did the right thing running at the runner. Soper between third and home. He was in no man's land. They throw him out at third. It goes 1-5 on the fielder's choice for Jimerson. He's at first. And there's two away for Jacob Gutierrez. Gutierrez check swing. He held up. Ball one. Voyagers 4, Mustangs 1. Bottom of the opening inning. Righty to righty, the pitch. Breaking ball misses for ball two. Gutierrez making just his fourth start of the year. It's his fifth game overall, hitting .267 in 15 at-bats. So he lifts one out down the right field line. That'll be off the base of the wall. Rounding third is Jimerson. Speck throws the ball back into second. It's an RBI double for Gutierrez. Mustangs are halfway back. It's 4-2 in the first. Second double of the year for Gutierrez. Both of them drove in runs. His first one came a week ago, June 13th, against Glacier right here at Dealer Park. As Jack Naylor takes the first pitch strike. Gutierrez now two ribbies on the season to start his pro career. The One strike pitch to Naylor, fouled off 0-2. Naylor made his pro debut one day before Gutierrez did. Naylor hitting 333. This is his sixth appearance, fifth start. He has one homer, three knocked in. It's the 0-2. Bouncing ball left side. That's a fair ball. Gloved by Swenda. The throw offline at first. Everybody safe. Gutierrez advances to third. The throw pulled. Redahan off the first base bag. That should be a throwing error against Swenda to allow Naylor to reach. That is how it scored, E5. And they're at the corners with two outs for John McHenry. He takes up high, ball one. 4-2 Voyagers. We're in the first inning. Mustangs already threatening to add on more. First and third, two away. The 1-0. In for a strike. Last night, McHenry made a miscue in the first inning. Led to seven unearned runs. So now after the error allowed Naylor to reach, see if McHenry can make them pay for a Voyager error. 1-1, low and in. Ball two. John just 2 days removed from his first three-homer game. Did that in Missoula on Thursday night. It's the 2-1. Bouncing ball foul, first base side. And he did it on his 25th birthday. Three homer game. He has seven on the year. Hitting 303. He's knocked in 20. Twos across the board. Two balls, two strikes, two outs. Two men on. They're at first and third as the Mustangs trail by two. The pitch. Swing and a miss. Strike three. Mustangs get two back. They leave a pair as well. We're off to the second inning. It's the Voyagers 4 and the Mustangs 2. This is Billings Mustangs Baseball on HTN and ESPN Billings.
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0: Both offenses doing some damage in the first inning as Antonio Barranca takes ball one. He worked his way to a 2-2 count in the first inning before Blazak was caught stealing second to end the frame. So he started with a fresh count here in the second inning. Makes a strike, it's 1-1. 7 men went to the plate for each team in the first. Voyagers scored 2 more than the Mustangs did. It's a 1-2 count now on the catcher, Barranca. Time called by the veteran Voyager. Before he'll dig back in. Joined the team last season. One of the returners to this Great Falls squad is the 1-2 from Orth. Check swing, he went around. That's strike three. Second strikeout tonight for Harry Orth. One away in the top of two. 4-2, Voyagers lead it. Here's the nine-hitter, Vincent Temesvary. Was 2-for-4 last night, including a first-inning two-run homer. Righty on righty, first pitch in for strike one. Temesvary on the year, hitting .337. So he takes a ball, 1-1 the count. .337 in 26 games. 4 homers, 24 knocked in. The 1-1. Outside, 2-1. Voyagers playing in their 29th game here tonight. The Mustangs, their 28th. We'll have a doubleheader to catch up to the rest of the league. That'll be against Idaho Falls on June 30th here at Dealer Park as a bouncer foul third base side makes it 2-2 on the Voyager center fielder. So if you want to come out, see the Mustangs twice for the price of one, June 30th, doubleheader action. It'll be a 5:05 first pitch as the Mustangs host the Idaho Falls Chuckers. It's the 2-2. Up and in, ball three. Game one will be, again, 5:05 first pitch. It'll be 2 7-inning games. Get your tickets now at BillingsMustangs.com. One out, base is clear. The payoff is up over the head of Temesvary. He'll jog down to first as Muniz chases after the ball. Strikeout followed by a walk to start this second inning. One on, one out for the top of the order, and Aiden Redahan. Bunt single to start the ball game. He bunted the very first pitch toward third and was able to reach with his speed. One out, man at first. Voyagers lead by two. Pitch to the left-handed hitter in for a strike, 0-1. Mentioned last inning that Redahan, second best batting average in the Pioneer League, trailing only the Mustangs' A.J. Shaver. 0-1. This is outside, 1-1 the count. He showed why he has such a good average last night. 4 hits in the ball game. Was a triple shy of the cycle. 2 singles, a double, and a homer. It's the 1-1 in for a strike. Voyager team that likes to steal. Temesvary leads the squad. 14 stolen bases. He's the man at first. Being held by Naylor. 1-2. Breaking ball called. Strike three. Second strikeout of the inning. Third of the night. There's two away for Anthony Swenda. 4-2, Great Falls leads. We're in the top of the second inning here at Dealer Park. Runner at first, Vincent Temesvary. Anthony Swenda, who walked his first time. He's at the dish and takes a pitch up high for ball one. Temesvary with those 14 steals. He has not been caught yet this season. Big lead over at first, not going. Pitch misses high for ball two. Mustangs have caught a runner already. Zach Blazak was caught stealing by Charlie Muniz to end the first inning. It's the 2-0. Down low, ball three, blocked by Muniz. Simmonsberry took a step towards second, but he remains at first. But the count, 3 balls, no strikes on the Voyager third baseman. Kyle Schmack is on deck. The 3-ball pitch. Inside, ball 4. Second walk of the inning. They're at first and second for the Voyager left fielder, Kyle Schmack, who was the first strikeout victim of Orth tonight. 4-2, Great Falls leads it. Right-handed pitcher, right-handed hitter. Orth set just above the belt. Look at second. Now the pitch home is down low for ball 1. Harry Orth from Kenosha, Wisconsin, went to University of Wisconsin Oshkosh. The Titans at the D3 level. It's the 1-0. Both runners take off. Pitch outside. Bluff throw. Muniz just eats it. It's a double steal. You have a stolen base to both Temesvary and Swenda. It's the 15th of the year for Vincent Temesvary, and for Anthony Swenda, it's his second of the day, 9th of the season. Second and third with 2 outs and a 2-0 to Schmack. Little floater out towards shallow left. Coming in is Bodie Wright. He makes the grab on the run to end the inning. Voyagers don't score. They leave 2. We're on to the bottom of inning number 2. It's Great Falls 4 and Billings 2. This is Billings Mustangs Baseball on HTN and ESPN Billings.
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2: Bodie Wright leads off the bottom of the second inning. 1-0 count on the left fielder. As he fouls it up into the net, 1-1. 8-9-1 coming to the plate against Chris Baguero here in the second inning. 4-2, Voyagers lead it. Bottom of the second. It's the 1-1. That comes in and hit him. Bodie Wright gets hit by a pitch. So he'll head down to first. Excellent speed on first base to lead off this second inning. Voyagers scored 4 times in the first inning. Now we're in the bottom of 2. Runner on for A.J. Shaver and Lauren Francis, the trainer, coming out to check on Bodie Wright. He made it about 3/4 of the way down the first base line. He's grabbing at his elbow. His left arm just dangling right now. So the trainer, athletic trainer, Lauren Francis, will tend to Bodie Wright. We hope he's all right. 4-2, Voyagers in front. Shaver will be the man coming to the plate. Fans, your attention. 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Now you're in Archie Cochran Ford, Mustang Country. Bottom of the second inning. Bodie Wright was hit by a pitch to start this frame. He's being tended to right now. A.J. Shaver waiting to make his way to the plate here. They're checking on that right arm, right hand of Bodie. Of course, anyone who's been hit by a pitch knows sometimes you take one on the elbow or so, that area.
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2: about it, it looked like Mike Blanchard was asking for an appeal down at first on whether or not Shaver was squared around, and it was a swing attempt. He did flash bunt, started to square, pulled it back, and they say no swing. That was Zach Dart at first who made the call. So it's back-to-back plunkings. First Bodie right now, A.J. Shaver. Back to the top of the order for Cameron Bowen, but not before Chuck Shirley, second-year pitching coach of the Voyagers, will come out and try to settle down his right-handed starter, Chris Pagero. Voyagers lead 4-2. They scored 4 runs in the first. Mustangs got 2 back in the home half of the opening inning. Have 2 on with nobody out here in the bottom of the second. Back-to-back hit by pitches. Cameron Bowen, who walked his first time, is coming up to the plate. Surely making his way back to the Voyager dugout on the first base side. Cuteway at second, Shaver at first. Cameron Bowen at the dish. Team leading 37 runs batted in already. A chance to tack on a couple more. So he takes down low for ball one. Long look in to the catcher Baraka from Chris Peguero. Now the 1-0 is a breaking ball strike. Caught the top bar of the zone. 1-1. Bowen last night, 2-for-4 with a walk, single and a double as he bounces one foul toward third. 11 doubles on the year, including last night, for Cameron Bowen. Leads the team in that department. They'll retrieve the ball from the left field line. Now we're ready to resume. First and second, nobody out. A 1-2 count on Bowen. And the pitch. Up near the head, it gets by Baraka. That'll send the runners an extra 90 feet. Cuteway to third, Shaver to second. Another pitch toward a Mustang hitter. Bowen had to duck out of the way of that one. Headed toward his helmet. 2-2 the count. Certainly makes for an uncomfortable at-bat after you see two teammates get hit, and then you get one up near the noggin. Bowen digs back in the 2-2. Lifted in the air. Deep right center field. Temesvary and Speck are back. It's gone! Cameron Bowen will touch them all. He puts the Mustangs in front. It's 5-4. A 3-run homer, the 10th long ball of the year for Cameron Bowen. That ties his season total from last year with the Mustangs. Last year he did it in 93 games. This year he reaches 10 homers in just 28 ball games. Puts Billings in front. It's Michael Soper takes strike one. Bowen with the 3-run jack. Now up to 40 runs batted in. 0-1. Fouled at the plate. It caught a good chunk of Antonio Baraka. He took a beating in last night's game as well. A couple of foul balls that caught him where there wasn't any padding. That one off of Soper did as well. It's an 0-2 count. Mike Blanchard, some professional courtesy. He'll take his time. He walked the ball out to Chris Peguero on the mound. Now wiping off home plate. Just a stall for a little bit of time. Checking in on the Great Falls catcher. He gives a nod. We're ready to resume. 5-4 Mustangs. As an 0-2 pitch to Michael Soper. Up and away for a ball. Soper knocked in the first Mustang run, an RBI single last inning. We're in the bottom of two, 5-4 Billings. The 1-2. Bouncer foul, third base side. Foul by less than a foot, just wide of the third base bag. It remains a ball and two strikes. Michael Soper with his single last inning has reached base safely in 17 straight contests. The 1-2 fouled up into the net. Hit for the cycle 2 days ago. That was his first professional four-hit game. Came on Thursday in Missoula. Last night, 1-for-4 with a walk against these Voyagers. It's the 1-2. Lifted high in the air, shallow center field, and back a second base. It's the shortstop, Cruz, who makes the catch in the outfield grass. That's the first out of the inning. Mustangs have already scored 3. Back-to-back hit-by-pitches were followed by a Cameron Bowen 3-run homer. Now the pop-up to short. One away for Charlie Muniz. 5-4 Mustangs as Muniz shoots one into center field, a base hit. Line drive right back through the middle. 107 miles per hour off the bat of Muniz. He's aboard. Talking about on base streaks, he's made it on base safely all 27 games he's played. This is game 28 for the Mustangs, as the first pitch to Demias Jimerson is fouled into the net. Jimerson hit into a fielder's choice his first time. He hit it right back to Peguero on the mound. Soper was at third, and Peguero was able to get the lead runner. This is lifted in the air out toward left field. Schmack going back on the track, and he has room just in front of the wall. Makes the catch for out number 2. 355 feet to left field. Needed a couple more to get it out. That's a loud out. 2 away for Jacob Gutierrez. RBI double last inning. Mustangs lead 5-4. 2 outs, man at first. Bottom of the second inning is a pitch low and away. Makes it 1-0. Gutierrez, who signed with the Mustangs just last week, finished up his collegiate career at Wichita State University this spring. He lines one out toward left field. Schmack on the run. It's over his head. Will one hop the wall? Muniz around third. The throw back in is cut off. Second RBI double of the game for Jacob Gutierrez. It's 6-4. Two baggers and a pair of ribbies for Jacob Gutierrez tonight. Mustangs lead by a pair, 6-4 ball game. Bottom of the second inning, and here's Jack Naylor. Pitch low and away, ball one. Naylor reached on an error by Swenda at third base in the first inning. We're now in the second. 1-0. Swing and a miss. 1-1. Jack hit his first professional home run here at Dealer Park 1 week ago, June 13th, against the Range Riders. He hit it the other way out to right field. It's the 1-1. Down in the dirt. 2-1. Former MSUB Yellow Jacket at the D2 level. Wrapped up his collegiate career this spring with Montana State Billings. Hitting 360 this year. 5 homers, 51 knocked in. The 2-1. Pop foul off to the right, 2-2. He was also named first team All-Conference, second team All-Region this spring. 380 career batting average at MSUB. That's the all-time mark, as there's a hit through the left side of the infield. Gutierrez races around third. He'll score. Demis Vary's throw goes to second, and it's 7-4 Mustangs. RBI single for Naylor. The hits keep coming, 4 of them in this inning for the Mustangs. They've scored 5 times. John McHenry, the 9th man to the plate in this second inning. He fouls the first pitch up and out of play, 0-1. 7-4, Billings, bottom of two. Back-to-back, two out. RBI Knox, Gutierrez, and then Naylor. It's the 0-1 to McHenry. Bounced foul at the plate, 0-2. Switch hitting second baseman. Batting left-handed, as he always does, against right-handed throwers. In terms of his splits this year, he's hitting .316 against lefties. Even .300 against righties. Six of his seven homers have come against right-handers. It's the 0-2 swing and a miss. Aguirre gets him for the second time. That ends the inning. But the Mustangs jump ahead. Five runs come home, including a three-run homer by Cameron Bowen. We go to the third. It's the Mustangs 7 and the Voyagers 4. This is Billings Mustangs Baseball on HTN and ESPN Billings.
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2: If you can work around the leadoff free pass here in the third. Rogers, the designated hitter at the dish. Glide to center, his first time up. He takes inside for ball one. Now bring out Muniz to have a talk with right-hander Harry Orth. Talking about the walks, last night's starter Cole Kalman has not issued a walk all season long. 22 innings pitched. No walks. That's the most innings by any pitcher in the Pioneer League without issuing a free pass. He and Jackson Betancourt combined to not walk any Voyagers last night. Second time this year the Mustangs have gone a game without a walk, and both times the two pitchers in that respective game were Kalman and Betancourt. So the 1-0 is in for a strike. Good chat from Charlie Muniz. Recalibrates Harry Orth. 1-1 the count on the DH, Will Rogers. Two-way player. We saw him DH and then pitch the ninth inning last night. The 1-1 in the air, out to our right center field, deep at the wall, and it's gone. Solid pitcher. He's a great hitter as well. A two-run homer. Voyagers get two back. It's 7-6. Mustangs still lead it as Trey Cruz makes his way to the dish. Cruz launched a two-run homer of his own back in the first inning. Voyagers led 4-0. Mustangs jumped in front 7-4. It's now 7-6, Billings. As Cruz takes outside for ball one. That home run for Will Rogers, by the way, his fourth of the year. He's driven in 23 as Cruz fouls it off, 1-1. Left-handed hitter out of an open stance, Trey Cruz. The pitch from Orth. Misses upstairs for ball two. Orth was an all-star in the USPBL last season with the East Side Diamond Hoppers. It's the 2-1. Swing and a miss. 2-2. Cruz calls time. He was fooled by that fastball up above the zone. May have been looking breaking ball. Awkward swing and a miss. Early action down the left field line in the Archie Cochran Ford Mustangs bullpen. Here's a 2-2 to Cruz. Up and away, ball three. That's Hayden Mullins getting warm. Reacquired ahead of yesterday's game, re-signed by the Mustangs. Payoff from Orth. Popped up high in the air, left side. Soper, the third baseman, couple of steps on the outfield grass, makes the catch. There's out number one. Base is empty, one away for Zach Blazak. He walked in the first inning, but then was caught stealing second. That's what ended the frame. Mustang 7, Voyagers 6, top of inning 3. Righty to lefty, first pitch, out toward left center field, long run shaver. He reaches up and makes the grab. On the run in the alley, A.J. Shaver, as good as they come, ranging out there in center field. That's out number 2. Seems like he always has that great first step to get a jump on the ball. Able to track that one down, two away for Antonio Barranca. Horse pitch up and in, ball one. Barranca struck out to lead off the second inning. Now bats here in the third. Lights are on at Dealer Park. Cloudy day in Billings, Montana. It's a pop foul back behind home plate. Out of play, 1-1. Very little wind, just a light breeze occasionally pushing the flags in from right center. Sun hiding behind the clouds as it makes its descent beyond the rim rocks off to our left. Pitch up high, 2-1 on the Voyager catcher, Barranca. 7-6, Billings, top of three. Just a short three-game homestand against these Voyagers. There is a high pop fly, left side, in foul territory. Soper, the third baseman, makes the grab. To end the inning. Voyagers get two back. Will Rogers with a two-run shot. We go to the bottom of three. It's the Mustangs 7 and the Voyagers 6. This is Billings Mustangs Baseball on HTN and ESPN Billings.
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2: Adam Cootway leads off the Mustangs half of the third inning. Billings 7, Great Falls 6. Cootway entered the game as a pinch runner for Bodie Wright, who was hit by a pitch. Got him on the right arm and had to leave the game. So Cootway took over in left field. One count against Chris Peguero. Pitch low and away, 1-1. Mustangs have scored in each of the first two innings. Two in the first, five in the second to jump ahead. They lead by one as a bouncing ball to third. Bobbled by Swenda. He stays in front. Throw to first. And Renahan does everything he can just to keep it on the infield. Safe at first is Adam Cootway. An airmailed throw. Redahan knocked it down with the glove. Kept it in front of him. That was after Swenda had a little trouble. He rushed the throw perhaps after he got the body on the ball. Didn't glove it cleanly. Cootway is aboard. That'll go as an E5. Second error against Swenda tonight. Here's A.J. Shaver. After Bodie Wright was hit by a pitch, Shaver was hit by a pitch from Peguero as well. Shows Bundy bunts it down the first base side. Redahan throws to second. He gets the out there. That was a pitch running in on Shaver. He hit it a little too hard on the bunt to first. Got to Redahan quickly. He was able to turn and get the lead runner. No sacrifice for Shaver. That'll go down simply as a fielder's choice. He's at first, one away. Play went 3-6. Here's Cam Bowen. Put the Mustangs in front with a three-run homer last inning. One for one with that bomb. He's also walked and scored. Shaver was checked on at first. He dove back in safely. Leads the team in stolen bases. 14 of them is foul up into the net by Bowen. 0-1. Shaver held on at first by Aiden Redahan. It's the 0-1 to Bowen. Up high, 1-1. Those two men over at first base, Redahan and Shaver, top two batting averages in the Pioneer League entering today. 1-1 to Bowen. There goes Shaver. The pitch is a strike. No throw from Barranca. That's 15 steals this year for A.J. Shaver. He's been caught just once. He's in scoring position. Third stolen base of the night for the Mustangs as a team. The 1-2 to Bowen knocks him down. Pitch up and in. Bowen hit the deck to avoid getting hit. That was 90 miles an hour coming in. Another one up high near Bowen. He ducked away from one last at bat. Then ended up launching a three-run homer. Now a 2-2. Lines this one into right center field. It's a base hit. Shaver around third. He'll score. The throw from Temesvary goes to second. RBI single, Cameron Bowen. And it's 8-6 Mustangs. We're in the third inning. Bowen has already knocked in four tonight. Has 41 ribeyes on the year. Michael Soper, RBI single in the first. He's 1-for-2, getting his third look at Chris Pagero. There goes Bowen. Pitches a strike, throw to second base. Not in time. Bowen gets a stolen base. That's his second steal of the ball game. Bowen is now 9-for-11 swiping. Pitch outside. 1-1 on Soper. One ball, one strike on the left-handed hitter with one away. The pitch bounced foul. Now 1-2. Mustangs left-handed hitting third baseman. Five homers on the year. He's knocked in 17 as the 1-2 pitch. Bouncing ball gloved by Pagero. Jog halfway to first. Underhand a feed for out number two. Bowen remains at second. As the ground out goes 1-3. Two down for Charlie Muniz. Singled to center his last time up. It was 107 off the bat. Big swing and a miss. 0-1. He can hit a ball a long ways, as we've seen. Multiple 450-foot plus home runs out of his 11 this year. As he bounces this one third base side, but foul. 0-2. And what really amazes me with Charlie Muniz, he has such a smooth
15: swing.
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2: 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Mustangs 8, Voyagers 6. We're in the top of the fourth inning here at Dealer Park. 9-1-2 for the Voyagers coming up against Harry Orth. Vincent Temesvary to lead off. He walked his first go-around. Takes inside ball one. Now the 1-0. Fouled back. 1-1. On the Voyager, right-handed hitting center fielder. Is very a newcomer to the team this year as he takes ball two. Out of Gonzaga University at the D1 level. First pro season. It's Harry Orth ready for the 2-1. Here it is. Swing and a miss. 2-2. Mustangs 8, Voyagers 6, top of 4. The 2-2. Up high, it's a full count. Voyagers scored 4 in the first inning. Mustangs got 2 back in the bottom of the first. 5.

Shot foul off to the right. Time called at the plate by Tamas Vary. 3 balls, 2 strikes, leading off the fourth inning. Bases clear, nobody out. 8-6 Mustangs. The pitch, bouncing ball towards short. Bowen has it, takes his time, throws to first. And there's out number one. Back to the top of the order with Aiden Redahan. 8-6 Mustangs, top four. Pitch to the left-handed hitter. This is low and in for ball one. Redahan 1-for-2. Bunt single in the first. He was caught looking his last time up. It's the 1-0. Fouled off to the left, 1-1. Righty to lefty, the pitch. Fouled off, it's 1-2. Harry Orth, highly athletic out there on the mound. Played soccer in addition to baseball growing up. Is a pitch down low, 2-2. I know he's been keeping track of the ongoing World Cup action taking place in the United States as well as Mexico and Canada. The 2-2. Up high, 3-2. Right-handed pitcher of the Mustangs was a catcher before converting to pitcher in high school. This is in the air, outdoor right field. Gutierrez on the run. It's off the wall. Heading for second base is Redahan. He's in, standing up with a one-out double. He continues to hit the ball hard. Came into today hitting .465, second best average in the league. That's his 13th double of the year. 8-6 Mustangs, one out, runner at second. We're in the top of the fourth inning for Anthony Swenda. He's walked twice. Righty to righty, Orth's first pitch. Slow bouncer toward third, Soper has it. He'll go to first to get the out there. Redahan moves up 90 feet. He's now at third. Two away for Kyle Schmack. Apologies for some of the connection issues with Home Team Network. We seem to be back with you right now. Runner at third with two outs. Redahan with a one-out double. He advanced to third as Swenda just grounded out to Soper, the third baseman. So two outs, man at third for Kyle Schmack, who swings and misses. 0-1. Mustangs 8, Voyagers 6. We're in the top of the fourth. Righty to righty, the 0-1 is outside. 1-1 on Schmack, he's 0-2 tonight. Struck out in the first, fly to left his last time up. One. Lifted out toward left center. A.J. Shaver ranging over. He's got it to end the inning. Voyagers don't score. They leave

0: man in scoring position. We're off to the bottom of the fourth. It's the Mustangs 6, rather the Mustangs 8 and the Voyagers 6. This is Billings Mustangs Baseball on HTN and ESPN Billings.
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0: To six. We'll look to add on some more. Chris Baguero out for his fourth inning of work. As Jimerson lifts the first one out toward deep left field, Schmack going back on the track. He leaps, and it's off the top of the wall, gone! It did clear that yellow line. The signal made by Michael Goble, the third base umpire. Demias Jimerson with a solo shot. And the Mustangs lead it 9-6. Just did clear that yellow line out in left center field. 377 feet off the bat of Jimerson. And now Gutierrez lifts one out towards center. Drifts back Temesvary, who makes the catch. Four out number one. Mustangs 9, Voyagers 6. Bottom of the fourth inning. Here's Jack Naylor. Naylor's 1-for-2. Reached on an error. And an RBI single his last time as he takes a ball skipping in. 1-0. There's the 1-0. Bouncing ball to third. Swenda has it. His throw across is in time. Four out number two. Nine to six, Mustangs lead by three. Two outs, bottom of the fourth inning. Bases empty for John McHenry. Third look at Chris Baguero. Voyager right-hander has had the better of McHenry. Two strikeouts tonight. Not this time, line drive, base hit into right field. McHenry, big turnaround first. He'll hold with a two-out single. Runner on for Adam Cootway. Entered the game as a pinch runner for Bodie Wright in the second. Wright was hit by a pitch on the arm. Cootway reached on an error by Swenda. Last inning in the third. We're now in the bottom of four. Two outs, runner at first, and a pitch low and away, ball one. Mustangs lead by three. McHenry takes his lead off of first, held on by Aiden Redahan. The 1-0. Called a strike. Top of the zone, 1-1. Kuwei this year hitting .344 coming into tonight. 6 home runs. He's knocked in 30. The 1-1, there goes McHenry. Lined into left field, a base hit. McHenry will stop at second base as Schmack gets it back in quickly. Back-to-back two-out singles have runners at first and second for A.J. Shaver. Shaver was hit by a pitch and hit into a fielder's choice. It was a bunt attempt trying to move up the runner. Unfortunately, hit it a little too hard on the bunt try. Redahan was able to turn, get the lead runner. Shaver takes up high, ball one. It all worked out, though, for the Mustangs. Shaver was able to swipe second and still score in that third inning. He scored twice already tonight. 9-6 Mustangs. It's the 1-0. Fouled back. 1-1. A former draft pick by the Philadelphia Phillies. Shaver was drafted 17th. In the 17th round, rather, in 2023. It's the 1-1. Lifted in the air, deep left center field. Back at the wall. It's off the base of the wall. That'll drive in two. Shaver's going for three. The throw there, not in time. It's a two-run triple for A.J. Shaver. And the Mustangs lead it 11-6. Just missed his 10th homer of the year. He'll settle for the two-run three-bagger. Mustangs as a team have really racked up the triples this year. Shaver a big part of that. That's his fifth on the season. He ties Bodie Wright for the team lead. Both men have 5-3 baggers this year. Here's Cameron Bowen. Bouncing ball foul, first base side. Bowen does not have a triple this year, but he does have 11 doubles. Also hit his 10th home run earlier this ball game. 2-for-2, a homer, a single, and a walk. He scored twice. Runner at third, two outs. The 0-1. Bouncing ball foul. Third base side once again. 0-2. That cracked the bat of Cameron Bowen, so he'll swap out the lumber. Get a new piece of hardwood before digging back in. Two strikes on the Mustang shortstop. Hit a single-season franchise record, 135 hits last year as the 0-2. Low and away, blocked by Barranca. That saved a run. Shaver was ready to pounce over there at third base. He remains 90 feet away. 1-2 count on Bowen. Righty to righty, the 1-2. Popped up right side, foul territory. Redahan, the first baseman over. Withrum makes the catch to end the inning. A Jimerson home run and a Shaver two-run triple. Mustangs add on. They lead it 11-6 as we go to the fifth. 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
0: The fifth inning here at Dealer Park. The Mustangs lead it 11-6 over the Voyagers. Harry Orth's night is done. New pitcher on the mound for the Mustangs. It's Hayden Mullins. First pitch in for a strike to the left-handed hitting Tommy Specht. 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Shaver a few steps to his right, makes the grab in left center for out number one. Specht flies out to the center fielder A.J. Shaver. Here's Will Rogers, 1-for-2 against the starter Orth. Two-run homer his last time up. Mustangs lead by 5 in the top of 5. It's an 11-6 score. Mullins pitch, check swing. He went around 0-1. Mullins is pitching for the first time in 10 days. It was 10 days ago he pitched. June 10th against Glacier here at Dealer Park. The 0-1 misses for a ball. He was briefly cut by the team, re-signed ahead of yesterday's ball game. Lives in the Billings area. Former MSUB product is the 1-1. Swing and a miss, 1-2. On for the ninth time this year with the Mustangs. The right-hander. 2-1 with a 5.93 ERA. It's the 1-2 pitch fouled up into the net. Mullins, 6 foot high, 170 pounds, 22 years of age. Youngest player on the team this year. It's the 1-2. Swing and a miss, strike three. Retires the first two he's faced in his comeback. Here's Trey Cruz. Two-run homer in the first. Popped up to third his last time. He fouls off the first pitch. 0-1. Final line on the Mustangs starter, Harry Orth. He'll take a no decision. Tonight he goes 4 innings, 6 runs, 5 earned as Cruz takes strike 2. 6 runs, 5 earned on 5 hits. He walked 5, struck out 3, 87 pitches tossed by Harry Orth. And he will get a no decision here tonight. Mustangs leading 11-6, top of the fifth. The 0-2. Outside for a ball. Now it's Hayden Mullins who could potentially put himself in a winning decision. He's won twice out of the pen this year as a bouncing ball through the right side. It's a base hit. Cruz is aboard for the second time tonight. Two out single to bring up Zach Blazak. Play Zach, who played at MSUB, facing the former MSUB pitcher Hayden Mullins. First pitch in for strike one. Both men were on the 2025 Yellow Jackets team. They had a historic season, a nice playoff run at the D2 level. Zach, a starter for the team. Mullins was the closer that year. 1-1. On the left-handed hitting second baseman. The pitch. Inside, ball two. As I mentioned earlier, Jack Naylor over at first base. He was part of those teams as well with MSUB. As was Jackson Betancourt. Pitched two shutout innings last night. Bodie Wright was on the team in 2025 as well. 3-1, the count on Blazak. Mullins out of Denton, Texas. Again, currently living here in Billings, Montana. The 3-1. Lifted in the air left field. Kootway is underneath. Few steps in. He's got it. Scoreless inning for Hayden Mullins in his return to the Mustangs. We go to the bottom of the fifth. It remains the Mustangs 11 and the Voyagers 6. This is Billings Mustangs Baseball on HTN and ESPN Billings.

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3: 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It's the right-hander A.J. Kostic into the game for the Voyagers, facing Michael Soper to lead things off. Fouls off the first pitch, 0-1. Kostic, 6'3", 215 pounds. The 24-year-old from Phoenix, Arizona. Mustangs lead by 5. We're in the bottom of 5. Soper takes a strike, 0-2. Mustang third baseman, 1-for-3 in the game. RBI single back in the first inning. It's the two-strike pitch from the Voyager right-hander. Is called strike 3. Inner third of the plate. Soper is out number 1. I'll bring up Charlie Muniz. Muniz tonight 1-for-3 with a base hit. He scored after his knock back in the second inning. Mustangs lead 11-6. There's a solid shot past the diving Cruz at short into left center. Second hit of the game for Charlie Muniz. Shot it past a diving effort from Trey Cruz at short. One out base runner for Demias Jimerson. This is the Voyager debut for A.J. Kostic. Has not pitched yet this year. Formerly played with Lamar University as the pitch gets away from Baranca. Down to second base goes Muniz. Score that a wild pitch. It bounced in. Runner in scoring position with one out. 1-0 count on Demias Jimerson. Let's get you the final numbers on the starter. Chris Peguero for the Voyagers. He's charged with 11 runs, all earned on 11 hits. Jimerson takes low for ball 2. We do have a challenge, though, from Baranca. Get back to those numbers in a moment. It is confirmed down below the zone, ball 2. So the Voyagers lose a challenge. Red Pocket Mobile strike zone challenge. Each team starts with 2. If you get one wrong, you burn one. Voyagers have 1 remaining. The Mustangs have both of theirs. Pitch low and away. 3-0 the count on Jimerson. Back to the starter, Chris Peguero. 11 runs on 11 hits. Over 4 innings, he struck out 3, walked 1, threw 87 pitches tonight. It's the 3-0 to Jimerson, lifted down the left field line, hooking toward the pole, foul ball. Had the distance, but he pulled it foul. Went 399 feet, only needs to go 329 to the foul pole. Now 3-1. Emerson homered his last time up. Solo shot. He has four on the year. Still a hitter's count. The 3-1. Outside ball four, and it gets away from Baranka. So Jimerson will go to first on the walk. Muniz is over to third base. Pitch was outside. It popped out of the glove of the catcher. See if they give that to the pitcher or the catcher. Fast ball or a wild pitch. It will be a passed ball. I tend to agree with that decision. First and third, one out for Jacob Gutierrez. Dancing off first is Jimerson. The pitch home, lifted out toward right field. Specht is there on the edge of the track, makes the catch. For out number two, tagging from third is Muniz. He'll score. Sacrifice fly for Jacob Gutierrez. It's now 12-6 Mustangs. Two outs in the inning. For right now, that should go as a unearned run. We'll see how the rest of the inning plays out, however. Muniz wouldn't have been at third base if not for a passed ball. 1-0 the count on Jack Naylor. He's 1-for-3. RBI knocked back in the second. Runner at first, Jimerson. Two outs in the inning. We're in the bottom of five. The 1-0, down low, 2-0. The way earned versus unearned runs work, you have to go back through the inning. If the run would have scored anyway, even if there wasn't an error, then it's still an earned run. However, if the run would not have scored without the miscue, then it's unearned. So we'll see how this inning plays out. The 2-0 line up the middle. It's a base hit for Naylor. RBI single. Correction, not RBI, just a runner at second. I was thinking about the runner at third who scored. That is an earned run, however, because of the single by Naylor. It's first and second with two away. 12-6, Mustangs still lead by six, bottom of the fifth inning. Naylor with his second hit of the ball game. And now John McHenry takes up and away for ball one. A.J. Kostic in his debut as a Great Falls Voyager, the 1-0. In for a strike, 1-1. Look back at second. Now the 1-1 pitch is up high for a ball. Voyagers scored first. They led 4-0 after the top of the first inning. Mustangs got two back in the home half. Then a 5-run second put Billings ahead. They've led ever since. Now up 12-6 in the fifth. The 2-1. Both runners take off. It's a strike. The throw to third. In time, they got Jimerson to end the inning. Caught stealing at third. Mustangs add on. We go to the sixth. It's the Mustangs 12 and the Voyagers 6. This is Billings Mustangs Baseball on HTN and ESPN Billings.
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3: Mix Antonio Barranca leads off against Hayden Mullins, out for his second inning of work. Out of the Mustangs bullpen, first pitch low and away for ball one. Billings in front 12-6, game two of this three-game weekend series. Voyagers took last night's series opener. Rocka swings and misses, 1-1. Mustangs trying to bounce back with a win here tonight. They've done that every time they've suffered a defeat this year, as the 1-1 swing and a miss. Good breaking ball, 1-2. Mustangs in games following a loss this year. They're 5-0, outscoring opponents 60-22 coming into today. Outscoring the Voyagers tonight 12-6 as the 1-2 is outside to even the count. We're in the sixth inning, top of six, here at Dealer Park. The 2-2 lifted in the air, center field. Shaver started back, now moves in and to his right, makes the catch. Maraca flies to center, one away for Vincent Temesvary. After this weekend homestand, the Mustangs are back on the road. They're going back out to Missoula to take on the Paddleheads for six games, starting this coming Tuesday. They just played the Paddleheads out in Missoula the last three games prior to this series, as a high pop fly near first. Naylor yields to McHenry in foul territory. The second baseman makes the catch. Temesvary is out number two. Mustangs swept the Paddleheads Tuesday, Wednesday, Thursday of this week. A historic high-scoring series. Mustangs scored 64 runs on 72 hits over the three-game span. 23 home runs. They'll, I'm sure, look forward to going back out to Missoula starting on Tuesday for six games out there, as Aiden Redahan takes a strike. That road trip preview and review brought to you by Jefferson Lines. Pitch low and away. If you're looking for affordable and convenient bus travel, look no further than Jefferson Lines. 1-1 the count on Aiden Redahan. 2-for-3 tonight, a single, a double, and a run scored. Two outs, bases clear, a foul at the plate makes it 1-2. Hayden Mullins, who picked up the very first win of the season for the Mustangs this year. Coming in out of the bullpen on opening day, and he was the man who took the win in that decision. Has a 2-2 count on Redahan. He's 2-1 on the year. Took another win 2 days after the opener, as a bouncing ball through the right side. That's a base knock. Redahan with a three-hit day. That's after he had four hits in last night's ball game. 12-6. Mustangs lead it. We're in the top of the sixth inning. Runner aboard with two outs for Anthony Swenda. Two walks early in the game, and then a ground out to third his last time up. For First time facing Mullins tonight. Takes up high, ball one. And the 1-0 in for a strike. Aiden Mullins wrapped up his collegiate career at MSUB, but prior to that, he also played two seasons at Southwestern Assemblies of God University. That's an NAIA program. 2-1 on Swenda. A university that has since changed its name, now known simply as Nelson University, as runner takes off, throw to second, not in time. Redahan is in with his now 15th stolen base. He had 12 entering today. I had to check. He's now stolen three tonight, two in the first, and this one here in the sixth. Well, that's now 15 stolen bases for Redahan. He's been caught just once. At second base with two outs and a 3-1 count on Swenda. Swing and a miss, now 3-2. But Mullins, 2 years at formerly Southwestern Assemblies of God University, now Nelson University, was 4-7 with a 5.15 ERA, a couple of saves. Even made a start in 39 games out there. It's the 3-2. Fouled off to the right and out of play. Mustangs 12 runs on 13 hits. The Voyagers 6 runs on 7 knocks. It's the 3-2. Swing and a miss. Mullins gets the punch out. It's back-to-back scoreless innings from the right-hander. We go to the bottom of six. It's the Mustangs 12 and the Voyagers 6. This is Billings Mustangs Baseball on HTN and ESPN Billings.
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3: Bottom of the sixth inning at Dealer Park. Brandon Januska on the call. AJ Kostic out for his second inning of work for the Voyagers. And leading things off is John McHenry. Fresh count for John. Had a 2-2 count in the fifth. Then a caught stealing ended the frame. Jimerson was caught at third. A bunt try fouled in to the netting behind home plate. 0-1 on John McHenry. Third baseman Swenda even with the bag at third. Redahan playing back at first. 0-1. Did not square around. Took a ball up and away. John, 1-for-3 in the ball game. Singled and scored his last time up. That was in the fourth. Breaking ball up high, 2-1. That single was the start of three straight two-out hits in that fourth inning. McHenry singled, Gutway followed with a single, and then a two-run triple by Shaver brought them both home. The 2-1 to the Mustangs' second baseman, fouled back 2-2. Twelve to six, Billings, bottom of the sixth inning. 2-2 pitch. Foul tipped into the glove of Barranca. For strike three, that's the first out here in the bottom of six. Brings up Adam Cootway. Fans come out to Dealer Park to celebrate Father's Day with the Mustangs. The first pitch to Cootway is down low for ball one. Well, come celebrate Father's Day here at the ballpark. The first 250 Adele tickets through the gates will receive a free pint glass as this comes in and hit him. Third Mustang to be hit by a pitch. No one drilled the arm of Adam Cootway. He's been hit more than any other Mustang this year. Eighth time that Cootway has been plunked. He'll jog down to first. He's in the game. Entered the game pinch running for Bodie Wright after Wright was hit by a pitch and had to leave. So here's A.J. Shaver, swing and a miss, 0-1. But tomorrow, Father's Day, first 250 adults through the gates get a free Red Lodge Premium Lager pint glass. In addition, they'll enjoy $1 off your first pour of Premium Lager. 1-1 the count on A.J. Shaver. Grab your tickets now. I know it's selling fast. It'll be a great crowd tomorrow for Father's Day. Get your tickets now. BillingsMustangs.com is a foul off to the third base side right above the Mustangs dugout. 1-2 on A.J. Shaver, who's 1-for-2. He was hit by a pitch and a two-run triple his last time up. Five triples this year. The 1-2 fouled up into the net. Of course, in addition to the triples, Shaver has also hit for the cycle twice this year. Put that in perspective, all of Major League Baseball has hit for just two cycles this year as well. The second one coming earlier today as Shaver swings and misses for strike three. Bryce Harper of the Phillies hit for the cycle today. The first time in his career. That was the second in Major League Baseball. The only other one was Pete Crow Armstrong of the Cubs. But again, A.J. Shaver, Mustangs center fielder, has done it twice. Mustangs have a team, as a team, have done it three times. As Bowen takes ball one. The man after Bowen in the on-deck circle, Michael Soper, has also hit for the cycle. Two cycles this week. Shaver did it for the second time this year on Tuesday in Missoula. Soper did it this past Thursday. Bowen takes a strike, 1-1. Runner at first, that's Adam Cootway. He was hit by a pitch. Two outs and a 1-1 count on Bowen. It's 12-6 Mustangs, bottom of the sixth inning. Costics 1-1. Lifted out toward left center field and deep. It's off the wall. Rounding third is Cootway. He'll score. Now Bowen digging for three. He's there standing up. First triple of the year for Cameron Bowen. Talking about hitting for the cycle, Bowen all of a sudden is just a double away. He has 11 doubles already this year. We're in the sixth inning. He'll get at least one more crack. So here's Michael Soper, most recent to accomplish a cycle on the team and in the Pioneer League. Swing and a miss, 0-1. Runner at third, two outs. It's 13-6. Kootway scored on the RBI triple. Oh, 1. Up high for a ball. This is the Mustangs offense we've been accustomed to. Last night was just a bit of a fluke for the squad. It's the 1-1. Fouled off to the left, 1-2. Two of the lower scoring performances by the Mustangs and more lopsided losses have come in games where they got back in the wee hours of the morning following a road trip, once coming back from Idaho Falls and this week coming back from Missoula, arrived at Dealer Park 5 a.m. ahead of the game. They lost, but they've bounced back in a great way tonight as Soper swings and misses for strike three. We go to the seventh. It's the Mustangs 13 and the Voyagers 6. 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
3: 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Mustangs lead it 13-6 over the Voyagers as C.J. 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Third pitcher into the ballgame for the Mustangs. Collier's first pitch cracked in the air. Deep center field by Kyle Schmack. Shaver going back, and that is gone. Kyle Schmack, a rude greeting to the new right-hander in the game, Collier. A solo home run. That makes it 13-7, Mustangs. We're in the top of the seventh inning. For Schmack, that's his fifth homer of the year. 28 knocked in. Brings up Tommy Specht, the left-handed hitter. Collier misses up and away, ball one. CJ on for a team leading a rather 12th time this year, 11 appearances previously. 12th appearance tonight. 1-0 up high, ball two. Leads the team in that department after leading last year's squad with 25 pitching appearances. This year he's 1-0, a 5.84 ERA entering play tonight. It's the 2-0. Inside 3-0. Last pitched three nights ago in Missoula on the 17th. Inning in a third, did not allow a run. Took a no decision as he fires in a strike, 3-1. The pitch lifted high in the air, shallow right field, foul territory. Naylor over, now drifting back fair, and it's a fair ball. It dropped in front of McHenry and Naylor down the line. Into second base goes Tommy Speck. That's a double down the line. Just a tough play for the infielders. Initially, I thought it was going foul. Naylor was running up in foul territory. Then weaved back into fair grounds, and that's where the ball landed. Ian McHenry, along with Gutierrez, the right fielder. All three in the area. None could get to that ball. Runner at second, nobody out. Pitch up high, ball one for Will Rogers. Collier, 6'2", 225 pounds, 23 years of age, out of Gilroy, California. 1-0 to the two-way star, Will Rogers, fouled up into the net. Rogers, 1-for-3, smacked a two-run homer back in the third. Mustangs lead it 13-7, top of the seventh inning. Muniz went out for a quick chat with Collier. He's now back behind the plate, but count that as a mound visit. The 1-1. Up and in, ball two. Each team starts with six mound visits. Only once before have I seen a team actually run out. That was the Mustangs last week against Glacier. Ran out of mound visits, tried to go out for a talk. Had to make a pitching change as the 2-1 fouled up into the net. As if you go out without any visits remaining, that means you have to remove that pitcher. So that's what ended up happening last week here at Dealer Park. It's a 2-2 count on Will Rogers. The pitch from Collier, low and away. 3-2. Collier is a punch-out machine. 20 of them in 12 and a third innings entering today. 56% of his outs recorded have come by way of the K as the 3-2 cracked in the air, deep to left field. Kootway going back, still going. And that'll bounce off the base of the wall. Rounding third, coming in to score is Specht. Newway's throw back in, cut off as Will Rogers has himself an RBI double. Loud contact from the first three men up against Collier here in this seventh inning. Voyagers have gotten two back. It's still a five-run game. Mustangs lead 13-8 as manager Craig Maddox has seen enough. Three hard-hit balls against Collier. He'll call for another arm to come in here in the seventh inning. Nobody out, runner at second. Mustangs lead 13-8. When we come back, we have a pitching change from Dealer Park. This is Billings Mustangs Baseball on HTN and ESPN Billings.
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3: 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Nacarado on for the 12th time, so he now matches C.J. Collier for the team lead in appearances this year. No record for Nate. He has a 9.26 ERA. The right-hander, 5'10", 180 pounds, out of Spokane, Washington. 25 years of age. He last pitched two nights ago in Missoula. Thursday's series finale went an inning and two-thirds of scoreless ball. Now two hits, walked one, struck out a pair. He enters the seventh inning. Mustangs lead it 13-8. Will Rogers, the runner at second. Trey Cruz, the left-handed hitter at the plate. So we had something fall from the stands out onto the warning track in left field, so we have a stoppage of play as they'll go out to retrieve it. Member of the Mustangs bullpen jogging out to grab it from the warning track. And we're set to resume play. Trey Cruz, 2-for-3 in the ball game. 2-run homer and a base knock. Facing Nacarado, foul up into the net. 0-1. In terms of inherited runners this year, Nacarado's done a nice job of stranding them. He inherits a runner at second, nobody out in this spot as the 0-1. Misses inside, 1-1 the count. But on the season, he's inherited 7 men coming in. Only 2 have scored as we have a Red Pocket Mobile strike zone challenge. And it will remain a ball. So the Voyagers are out of challenges. Correction, that was a Mustang challenge. It was called a ball. The Mustangs challenged that one, so both teams have 1 remaining. Red Pocket Mobile strike zone challenge system. 2-1 count now on Trey Cruz. Runner at second, the pitch from Nacarado, breaking ball strike. Nacarado was the 6th overall pick in the 2026 Pioneer League Arizona tryout draft. He serves as the 25th man on the Mustangs roster.

0: Number one on the hot shot to second. 110 miles per hour off the bat. Right to John over there at the keystone position. Brings up the left-handed hitting Zach Blazak. Takes the pitch down low for ball one. Top of seven, 13-8 Mustangs in front. Have led ever since a five-run second inning. Voyager struck for four in the top of the first. So this is hit sharply on the ground. Bowen has it. Near the second base bag, throws to first for out number two. Rogers moves up 90 feet. He's now at third. But there's two away for Antonio Barranca. Barranca 0 for 3 in the ball game. Struck out and fouled out to third against the starter Harry Orth, and then he flied to center against Hayden Mullins. Now facing Nacarado, 1-0 count. Two outs in the inning, the 1-0. He is in for a strike. Barranca takes outside, ball two. And now the 2-1 to the Voyager catcher is ball three. Talking about Nacarado being a draft pick selection in the PBL draft, the next tryout draft for the Pioneer League. July 17th and 18th, less than a month away. It'll be held at Bryant Field in Marysville, California. 3-1, foul tipped, 3-2. That's the home of the Yuba Sutter Freebirds out in Marysville. If you want to sign up, you think you're ready, go to PioneerLeague.com/tryouts. Every team will draft at least one player in the midseason draft. Those players will be guaranteed a spring training contract for next year, with the option of teams being able to pick them up for this season. As a swing and a miss from Barranca, that's out number three. Nacarado leaves the inherited runner Rogers at third base. Voyagers do score twice. It's time to stretch. Mustangs lead it 13-8 as we go to the bottom of seven. This is Billings Mustangs Baseball on HTN and ESPN Billings.
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0: 13, the Voyagers 8. Charlie Muniz leads off, bounces the first pitch towards short. Cruz will throw.

0: to first in time to get Muniz. New pitcher on the mound, Kevin Warwick, the right-hander in the game for the Voyagers. Retires Muniz on the first pitch he threw. One away for Demias Jimerson. 1-for-3, a homer and a walk tonight. Pitch inside, ball one. Work trying to shut out the Mustangs for the first inning today. They have scored in each of the first six frames in this ball game. That's out toward right field, pushes Speck back, and off the base of the wall. Jimerson heading for second base. The throw there is not in time. No, he popped off the bag. He's out. Jimerson got in ahead of the tag, but Michael Goble says he then popped off the base, and the tag was still being applied. Out at second is Demias Jimerson. Give him a double, but he is out number two. Now a pitch low and away. Ball one to Jacob Gutierrez. Two quick outs for Kevin Warwick. Got a break as Jimerson popped up off the base. A pop-up slide as the 1-0 bounced foul. Third base side, 1-1. Gutierrez has had a nice night. He's knocked in a career-high 3 in the ball game. Couple of doubles, along with a sack fly. He's 2-for-3. 1-1 pitch. Swing and a miss. 1-2. Now the 1-2 from Warwick. Down below the zone. 2-2 the count. Warwick with a funky delivery. He's a submarine pitcher for Great Falls. Tall stature, 6'6", 220 pounds for the 23-year-old right-hander. It's the 2-2. Flared out toward left center field. Temesvary's there. He makes the catch. That pitch, by the way, he threw overhand, so he mixes up the arm angle. Pitch is a 1-2-3 seventh inning. We're on to the eighth. Mustangs 13, Voyagers 8. 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
1: Coming up in the eighth inning for the Voyagers, Mustangs lead it 13-8. First pitch to the nine hitter, Vincent Temesvary, called strike one out of the hand of Nate Naccarato. Came in, inherited a runner in the seventh, stranded that runner, getting all three outs. Last inning, working here in the eighth, a ball and a strike on the center fielder, Vincent Temesvary. Mustangs, league leading in run scoring per game. Came into today averaging 11.6 runs per contest. They've exceeded that mark already tonight. 13-8 is the score in the top of the eighth inning. Pitch down low, but despite all of the offensive accomplishments the Mustangs have achieved this year already, one thing they have not done is score in every inning they've come up. They won't be able to do that tonight either. After they were shut out in the bottom of the seventh, they scored in each of the first six innings tonight. Did not score last frame, however, but they lead by five. That's the important mark. 13-8, top of the eighth. The 3-2 up high. It's a leadoff walk to Vincent Temesvary. As he heads down to first, Hayden Renahan makes his way to the box. Let's take a look at some of the scores from around the Pioneer League. Scoreboard update brought to you by Pepsi. Bottom of the ninth inning out in Oakland, the Modesto Roadsters with an 18-12 lead over the Ballers. His first pitch flared foul off to the left by Renahan. 0-1. Renahan's 3-for-4 tonight. Out in Long Beach, they're in the top of the ninth inning. The Coast with a 9-6 lead over the Yuba Sutter Freebirds. However, Yuba Sutter has runners at first and second, nobody out in the ninth. So perhaps the Mustangs can benefit from a Freebirds rally. 0-2 count on Aiden Renahan. Yeah, that's top of the ninth inning, 9-6, Long Beach in front. Freebirds threatening in that ninth inning. We'll keep an eye on that one. The 0-2 from Naccarato to Renahan. Breaking ball, just got a piece. Top of the seventh out in Glacier. Missoula looking to win two in a row. They're up 2-0 over the Range Riders. Top of the fifth, Red Pocket Mobiles 15, Idaho Falls 10. And finally, top of the sixth inning in Boise, the Hawks with an 8-4 lead over the Ogden Raptors. Here in Billings, it's the Mustangs 13 and the Voyagers 8. Top of the 8th inning, runner at first, nobody out, an 0-2 count on Aiden Renahan. It's fouled off 3 of the 4 pitches he's seen from Naccarato in this plate appearance. So another 2-strike pitch. This is for ball 1, 1-2 the count. That scoreboard update from around the Pioneer League was brought to you by Pepsi. Now 1-2 to the left-handed hitting Aiden Renahan. Down in the dirt, blocked by Muniz. Evens the count. Temesvary, excellent speed at first base. 15 stolen bases, has not been caught. He picked up his 15th earlier tonight. 13-8 Mustangs, top of the 8th. 2-2. Inside ball 3. And now the runner takes off, the ball fouled away on the payoff pitch. So Temesvary will jog back to first base. Renahan will see another pitch. He's seen 8 already from Naccarato. Walk Temesvary on a full count. He has the count full once again, this time to Renahan. The payoff pitch from Nate Naccarato. Fouled straight back. Renahan has been the toughest out on the Voyagers this year. Second best batting average in the Pioneer League, trailing only the Mustangs center fielder, A.J. Shaver, entering tonight. Another 3-2 delivery, 10th pitch of the plate appearance. Lifted out toward A.J. Shaver. He's back now to his right, makes the catch. That's the first out of the eighth inning. One away for Anthony Swenda. Swenda is 0 for 2. But he's also walked twice and scored a run. To 8 Mustangs, top of the eighth inning. There goes Temis Ferry. The pitch, a strike, throw down. It gets away, rolls into right center field. Now going to third is the Voyager center fielder. Picked off the glove of McHenry covering the bag. So runner now at third base with one out in the inning. That'll be a stolen base and an error. Temis Ferry now has 16 steals on the year. Give the error to McHenry, the second baseman, who is covering the bag. 0-1 count. The pitch was a strike. Now the 0-1-2. Swenda check swing. He did not go 1-1. Righty to righty, 1-1 is up above the zone, ball two. Mustangs with 13 runs on 15 hits. Pitch low and away, 3-1 on the Voyager third baseman. Voyagers have 8 runs on 10 hits. Each team has made 2 errors tonight. Runner at third, one out, the 3-1, swing and a miss, 3-2. Naccarato set, the wind's starting to pick up a bit, blowing across from left to right is a foul back. We'll try again. Voyagers are really making Naccarato work here in this eighth inning. Every batter up, this is the third man to the plate. Everyone's seen at least 6 pitches. It's the payoff. Fouled up into the net. All 3 men have had a full count. Temis Ferry walked. Renahan flied to center. Temis Ferry is now at third. He stole second. Reached third on an error. Payoff to Anthony Swenda. Here's the pitch. Lined toward left field. That's down for a hit. And off the glove of Cootway. He recovers to throw back in. But coming in to score is Vincent Temis Ferry. RBI single for Anthony Swenda, his first hit of the ball game. It's now a 4-run ball game. Mustangs ahead 13-9. That'll bring out manager Craig Maddox. Naccarato records 4 outs in his performance tonight, getting all 3 in the 7th. 1 here in the 8th. He'll leave with a man at first, 1 away. And a new arm coming in to face Kyle Schmack. It's the top of the eighth inning. Mustangs 13, Voyagers 9. 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
1: 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Lucas Hartman is the right-hander called from the pen by manager Craig Maddox. He's in to pitch for the Mustangs. 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Mustangs lead it 13-9. Voyagers have scored once in this eighth inning. You have a man at first with the heart of their order coming up. The three-hole hitter Kyle Schmack coming to the plate. 1-for-4 in the ball game. Solo home run his last time up. So manager Craig Maddox calling on a high-leverage reliever in Lucas Hartman, making his fourth appearance with the team. Has one save on the year so far. He's inherited 5 runners over his 2 previous outings. He has stranded all 5 of them. A bases loaded situation his last time up. He came away unscathed, ended up giving the Mustangs 7 outs, allowing just 1 hit. Time before that, he came into the ninth inning of a 1-run game. Runners were at 2nd and 3rd. He came in, got the final 2 outs for his first professional save. Lucas Hartman, first pitch to Kyle Schmack, misses for ball 1. Runner at first, Anthony Swenda, 1 out, we're in the top of the 8th inning. 13-9, Mustangs lead. It's the 1-0, fouled into the net, 1-1. Hartman, 5'10", 211 pounds, the right-hander out of Bradenton, Florida. 23 years of age, Hartman, the son of Mustangs hitting coach Joel Hartman. Lucas is the man on the mound. Joel Hartman, his father, Mustangs hitting coach. As for Lucas, the man on the bump, wrapped up his collegiate career at Virginia this spring. It's a pitch in tight. Fastball at 91. It's a 2-1 count on the veteran Schmack. Fourth appearance for Hartman. He's 0-1 with a 4.50 ERA. Mentioned he has 1 save. 1-for-1 in those opportunities. A ball on the ground to short. Bowen to 2nd for 1. The throw to first is not in time. They get the lead runner. Bowen, off-balance throw, leaning back to get it to McHenry. Get the lead man as Swenda's eliminated from the base paths. Out number 2. 6-4 on the putout. Schmack reaches on a fielder's choice. He's at first for Tommy Specht. Mustangs lead by 4. We're in the top of the 8th inning. Specht takes strike 1. Left-handed hitting right fielder. He's reached 3 times tonight. 2-for-3 with a walk. He's doubled and scored 3 times. Right-handed pitcher, left-handed hitter. Wind blowing across left to right. Pitch up high on the fastball. 1-1. Hartman with Virginia. The Cavaliers at the D1 level this spring. Went 10-2 with a 3.78 ERA. 1 save, 70 strikeouts in 64 and a third innings. 1-1. Lifted out towards center field. That'll drop in front of A.J. Shaver for a base hit. Specht with a knock. They're at 1st and 2nd, 2 away. Or Will Rogers. This is a very veteran Voyagers team, especially the bats. Top of the order, Redahan, Swenda, Smack, Specht, and Rogers, all returners, as is Trey Cruz on deck. A lot of returning bats to this squad. One-0 count on Will Rogers. He's 2-for-4 tonight. Two-run homer and an RBI double in four tries. First and second, two away, top of the eighth inning. The 1-0. Lined foul, first base side, and look out over there at first. The first base coach, Cody Clark, had to dive out of the way of that ball. 1-1. Yeah, nice little somersault before popping back up onto his feet. 2-1, two out. The 1-1. Down in the dirt. Did he swing? Yes, he did. 1-2. The appeal down to first. Zach Dart said he did, in fact, go around on the swing. Hartman, a strike away from getting out of this eighth inning. 13-9 Mustangs. Runners at first and second with two outs. Hartman will step off. As the umpire, Mike Blanchard, asked for a reset of the clock. And now the 1-2. Breaking ball inside. Trickles away from Muniz, but not far enough for the runners to chance it. 2-2 the count. Last thing any team would want in this situation is an out on the base paths. Both teams have already ended innings with caught stealings, trying to get extra bases. 2-1, two out. A 2-2 count on Will Rogers. The pitch from Hartman. Down low, it's a full count. A walk would load him up for Trey Cruz, but even more crucial, that would bring the tying run to the plate. Hartman has the sign he wants. Sets up at the letters, the 3-2, swing and a miss! Foul tipped into the glove of Charlie Muniz. Hartman strands the runners. We go to the bottom of the eighth inning. It's the Mustangs 13 and the Voyagers 8. 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
1: Bottom of the eighth inning, Mustangs in front of the Voyagers. It's 13-9. Mustangs lead by 4, bottom of the 8th inning. His first pitch to Naylor into left field, a base knock. Attacking the first pitch from Kevin Warwick in this 8th inning. Naylor with his 3rd hit of the ball game. 3 singles in 5 trips to the plate. He's aboard for John McHenry. Mustangs by 4. First pitch to John. He tries to bunt down the first baseline, but foul. 0-1. McHenry 1-for-4 in the ball game. Everyone in the Mustangs lineup has at least one hit in the game tonight. Pitch missing low and in, 1-1. The only starter who didn't have a hit was Bodie Wright. He was hit by a pitch in his first try, had to leave the game. Kootway inherited that spot. He has hit 1-for-2 with a hit by pitch. Kootway, the man on deck, is McHenry. Bounces one to second. Goes to the shortstop for one. On to first. Safe there. Naylor eliminated on the 4-6 put away. One out. McHenry takes over at first base for Adam Kootway. And he entered the game back in the second inning. Bodie Wright was hit by a pitch. Got him on the arm. He had to leave. Kootway entered the ball game. He's 1-for-2. Single, and he also has been hit by a pitch tonight. Swing and a miss. 0-1 the count. Mustangs 13, Voyagers 9. Bottom of the 8th inning. Over to first, McHenry dives back in. Looking ahead to the 9th inning, the Voyagers will have their 6, 7, and 8 hitters coming to the plate. The 0-1 to McHenry, rather to Kootway. Jack swing, he held up, 1-1. McHenry's the man at first base, reached on a fielder's choice. But for the Voyagers' 9th inning, they'll have Trey Cruz, Zach Blazek, and Antonio Barranca due up, presumably against Lucas Hartman, who got the final out of the 8th. Throw back to first after the pitch. In time is McHenry diving in. The pitch missed. It's 2-1. Two balls, one strike on Adam Kootway. The pitch home is called strike 2. Voyagers scored 4 times in the top of the first inning. Mustangs got 2 back in the first, 5 in the second, and have led ever since. 13-9, bottom of the 8th. Pitch misses for ball 3. Kevin Warwick, he pitched last inning as well for the Voyagers. Switches up his arm slot. Sometimes he goes right over the top. That last pitch, though, was submarine. This one runs inside. Ball 4, the runner was taking off. No stolen base for McHenry. It's a walk to Kootway. As they're at first and second with one away for A.J. Shaver. Shaver's 1-for-3. He too was hit by a pitch in this game. Tripled his last time up, and coming in to run for Adam Kootway is Cole Kalman. He'll take over at first base. Kootway still not 100%. He fouled a ball off his leg last weekend. That was against Glacier. Did not play Sunday. It happened actually a week ago today, last Saturday. Did not play Sunday or Tuesday in Missoula. His designated hit up until tonight when he took over in the field. So opportunity for manager Craig Maddox. Get him off his feet. Get Kalman out there to run. That's what we have here. One out. Runners at first and second. 1-0 to Shaver. Bounced foul left side. 1-1. Of course, in the Pioneer League, there's a free substitution that you're allowed to have where you can insert a player and then take them back out and reinsert the player they replaced. That is likely what the Mustangs will do, I would imagine, with Cole. The pitch outside, it gets away from Maranca. That'll send McHenry to third, Galvin to second. Two in scoring position. And a 2-1 count on A.J. Shaver. On deck is Cameron Bowen as, with the runners advancing, now manager Sean Repe will bring his infield in. Voyagers playing in all the way around as Shaver lifts one out to left center field. That'll reach the alley, roll all the way to the wall. Two-run score, Shaver digging for third. He's there. His second triple of the ball game. Two-run score. It's the second two-run triple for the Mustang center fielder. That gives a couple more insurance runs to the Mustangs. They lead 15-9. And it looks like that'll spell the end of the night for Kevin Warwick. His manager, Sean Repe, third-year skipper of Great Falls, heading out. He will take the ball from the right-hander. That will end his night. One out. We're in the bottom of the eighth inning. Mustangs 15, Voyagers 9. New pitcher when we come back. 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
1: Back with you in the bottom of the eighth inning, Simon Murray, the left-hander, now on the mound for the Voyagers as this pitching change is sponsored by Archie Cochran Ford. 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Mustangs have added two more runs here in the bottom of the eighth inning. They lead 15-9 in the contest tonight as Cameron Bowen will be the first man up against Simon Murray, and Bowen is a double shy of the cycle tonight. He walked in the first, then a three-run homer in the second, RBI single in the third. After popping out in the fourth, he tripled the drive in a run in the sixth. So the man with the most doubles on the team, he has 11 on the year. He just needs one two-bagger tonight, and he will be the fourth cycle by the Mustangs this season. Runner at third, A.J. Shaver. Drove in two with a triple, bunt up into the netting, 0-1. See if the bunt remains on. The runner at third is A.J. Shaver. The infield remains in, by the way, for the Voyagers. They were playing in against Shaver as well. Continue to play in on the grass. Bowen looking to swing, he cuts and misses, 0-2. Cameron! 15-9 Mustangs, we're in the bottom of the eighth inning. Voyagers had the tying run on deck in the top of this eighth inning. Lucas Hartman got out of the jam as a pitch called low. A challenge, though, from Antonio Barranca. Red Pocket Mobile strike zone challenge is overturned. That is called strike three. Cameron Bowen caught looking for out number two. So unless the Mustangs can bat around, he'll likely end a double shy of the cycle tonight. Still a great performance. Three hits, four reaches. So here's Michael Soper. He's the most recent Mustang to hit for the cycle, doing it on Thursday, just 2 days ago in Missoula. He takes up high for ball one. Two outs, runner at third. 1-0 the count on Michael Soper. Pitch in for a strike. 1-1. Now on the Mustangs, left-handed hitting third baseman. Two outs in the inning. We're in the bottom of the eighth. 15-9. Mustangs lead it. Pitch from the lefty, Simon Murray. He is a called strike. Murray, by the way, this season, this is his 11th appearance. 2-0 with a 10-13 ERA entering tonight. Struck out the first man he faced in Bowen. Now 1-2 to Soper. Off the plate away. 2-2. Soper with an RBI single back in the first inning. He's 1-for-5 in the ball game. Facing a lefty for the first time tonight. Pop foul off to the left, and that'll reach the seats. Remains 2-2. Mustangs have scored in every inning but one. Did not score last inning in the bottom of the seventh. As the 2-2 to Soper. Down in the dirt. And it's a full count. If Soper can extend the inning, Charlie Muniz would get a chance on deck. Mustangs lead by six. They've added two insurance runs here in the eighth. A two-run triple by A.J. Shaver. The payoff to Soper. Fouled off to the left. Murray from Lee's Summit, Missouri. 6'2", 230 pounds. 23 years of age for the lefty on the hill. Another payoff pitch to the left-handed hitting third baseman, Soper. That is called strike three, but now Soper will challenge. Each team with one Red Pocket Mobile challenge remaining. That is overturned to a ball. The Voyagers are already making their way to the first base dugout. They'll have to head back out onto the diamond to their respective spots. Demisberry, for example, the center fielder, was already near the second base position. He'll jog back out to straightaway center. It's ball four to Michael Soper, so Muniz does come to the plate. Each team still with a Red Pocket Mobile strike zone challenge in their pocket. Pitch outside, ball one to Charlie Muniz. Pioneer League changed the challenge rules this year to mimic what they're doing at the Major League level this year. Two challenges to start the game. If you're right, you keep them. If you're wrong, you lose one, as a swing and a miss makes it 1-1. That's different from what it was last year. Last year in the Pioneer League, you had up to six challenges, whether you were right or wrong. However, if you got three wrong, you were done. Three strikes, you're out, or up to six, no matter what. Foul off to the right, 1-2. Personally, I like this new system better this way. That way, You're not punished if the umpire was wrong six times and you challenged six times. All of a sudden, you would be out of challenges with last year's rules. That's not the case this time around. They're at the corners, two outs. A 1-2 pitch to Charlie Muniz. Up and away. 2-2. Muniz, two hits tonight, a couple of singles. 2-for-5 in the ball game. As the 2-2 from Murray. Swing and a miss. He got him. That will end the inning. Mustangs add two more. A two-run triple by A.J. Shaver. We're headed to the ninth. It's the Mustangs 15 and the Voyagers 9. 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
1: Inning from Dealer Park. Mustangs lead it 15-9 over the Great Falls Voyagers. Lucas Hartman will look to close things out. Mustangs up by 6. Not a safe situation. He entered when it was a 4-run ball game, and actually, now that I mentioned that, let's take another look just to ensure. Correct, yeah, not a safe situation. Tying run did come to the on-deck circle while Hartman was in, but that was his own doing. You cannot put yourself into a safe spot. So he has a ball and a strike on Trey Cruz. It's Cruz, Blazak, Baranka coming up in this ninth inning for the Voyagers. Last chance, trailing 15-9. As that's down the right field line, a base hit. Gutierrez gets to it quickly. That'll keep the runner Cruz at first. Throw into second base, but it's a leadoff single for the Voyager shortstop to begin this ninth inning. Mustangs scored two runs in the bottom of the eighth to create a little more separation, and as I expected, Adam Kuway is back out there in left field. He was pinch ran for by Cole Calden. You get one free substitution where you can reinsert a player. The Mustangs using theirs. So Kuway back in the game. He's in left. Swing and a miss from Zach Blazak. 0-1. Blazak 0-for-3 with a walk tonight as he takes low for a ball. Lucas Hartman allowed just a hit, one hit in the eighth inning. Stranded a runner that he inherited. So 1-1. Kicks away from Muniz. It was a strike. 1-2. Popped away from the glove of Muniz, but he keeps the runner Cruz at first. Right-handed Hartman, left-handed Cruz. Rather, left-handed Blazak. Cruz is the man at first base. The 1-2 pitch home. Lifted out towards center field. Couple steps back, A.J. Shaver makes the catch. That's the first out of the ninth. Mustangs lead 15-9. Here's Antonio Barranca. Barranca 0-4 in the ball game tonight. Fifteen to nine Mustangs. One out, one on. Swing and a miss. One strike. Barranca has struck out twice tonight. Once against the starter Harry Orth, the other time against Nate Naccarato. Pitch outside, 1-1. Chris Baguero, the starter of Great Falls, he's the pitcher of record currently on the hook for the loss. It's the 1-1, low and away, 2-1. Meanwhile, Hayden Mullins is in line for the win. The Mustangs hold on, close this one out here in the ninth, leading by six. 2-1 the count on Barranca. The pitch from Hartman, breaking ball, strike two. Two and two the count on the Voyager catcher. Cruz held on by Naylor at first. The pitch home. Called! Strike three! And the Voyagers are now down to their final out. The nine-hitter, Vincent Temesvary, their last chance. He's 0-2 with a pair of walks tonight. 15-9 Mustangs, runner at first, two outs. First pitch low and away for ball one. Hartman shakes off a couple of signs from his catcher, Charlie Muniz. Now they're in agreement. And the 1-0. Swing and a miss. Good choice. 1-1. Mustangs scored in all but one inning tonight. They did not put up a run in the seventh. They did in every other frame. 15-9 they lead. The 1-1 inside. 2-1 the count. A win tonight will even the three-game series, set up the rubber match for tomorrow afternoon. The 2-1, swing and a miss. Voyagers are down to their final strike. 2-2 on Vincent Temesvary. Cruz at first, two outs. Top of the ninth, the pitch. Down low, did he go? No. A light rain falling here at Dealer Park as Lucas Hartman trying to close things out in the ninth. The payoff, runner takes off the pitch outside. That's ball four. That will extend the ball game. Cruz at second, Temesvary at first. Brings up the top of the order for Aiden Redahan. He's 3-for-5 tonight. Fifteen to nine Mustangs, top of the ninth inning as Redahan gets a charge into this one, crushes it to right field. That's a 3-run homer for Aiden Redahan in the ninth. And now those two insurance runs by the Mustangs look even more monumental Without him, it'd be a one-run game. As it stands, however, it's now 15-12. Mustangs lead by three. There's two outs. We're in the ninth. Redahan stays hot. He's trying to catch A.J. Shaver among the league leaderboard for batting average. Shaver entered the game with the best average in the league. Redahan about 20 points behind him. Redahan tonight, though, went 4-for-6. Shaver 2-for-4 in the ball game. Both excellent nights. So 1-0 count on Anthony Swenda. Pitch up and in, ball two. For Redahan, that's his fifth homer of the year. Three-run shot gives him 27 runs batted in. 15-12 Mustangs. Rain starting to come down a little bit harder. It's the 2-0. There's a called strike. Anthony Swenda's 1-for-3. RBI single his last time up. He's also walked twice tonight. Hartman trying to end it. The 2-1. Called strike two. Once again, Great Falls down to their final strike. Long Beach has defeated Yuba Sutter. A look at that score, 9-6 the final. Mustangs need to win to remain half a game behind. Keep pace with the coast as the 2-2 fouled back. An out-of-town score update, by the way, brought to you by Pepsi. Two balls, two strikes, two outs. Mustangs lead by three. It's 15-12, top of the ninth inning. Hartman's pitch. Low and away, ball three. This is Hartman's ninth inning. Nobody getting loose in the Mustangs' pen. Still a three-run cushion. And the payoff. Hit on the ground, past a diving Soper. He made contact with it, slowed it down, but it trickled under into left field, a base hit. Swenda with the single. Three straight have reached with two outs. A walk to Temesvary. Three-run homer, Aiden Redahan. Now a single for Swenda. Brings up Kyle Schmack. As Dennis Rasmussen will come out, and we might see some action in the Mustangs bullpen as well. I see Sean Lynch jogging down there with a couple of players wearing Mustang hoodies. Tying run is in the on-deck circle, so important to get Schmack if possible. 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Mustangs lead it 15-12. Picked up two big insurance runs in the bottom of the eighth. Runner at first, two outs. Kyle Schmack at the dish. Takes outside for ball one. Tommy Specht is the man on deck. He would represent the tying tally if he comes to the plate. The 1-0. Check swing. No swing. 2-0. Schmack has homered in the game. That's his lone hit. He's 1-for-5 tonight. The 2-0. Down low, ball three. Okay, Lefty getting warm in the Mustang bullpen right now. The Archie Cochran Ford Mustangs pen. 3-0. That is a four-pitch walk. And the tying run will come to the plate in left-handed hitter Tommy Specht. Manager Craig Maddox remaining in the Mustang dugout, so it will be Hartman to face Specht. Three-hit night for the left-handed hitting right fielder. He's 3-for-4.

0: Hartman worked out of a jam in the eighth. Can he get himself out of this jam here in the ninth? Tying run at the plate. Mustangs trying to even this three-game series. The 1-1. Called strike two. Once again, Specht and the Voyagers are down to their final strike, and Hartman put it away. Light rain continues to fall here in Billings, Montana. The 1-2 lifted in the air, left field, long run for Cootway. He's over. He's got it. Mustangs win. The Voyagers threatened in the ninth, brought the tying run to the plate. Hartman induces the fly to Adam Cootway in left field, and the Mustangs can celebrate. They are victorious. 15-12 is the final tonight from Dealer Park. As the Mustangs even the series, we'll have the rubber match tomorrow night to determine this three-game set. But for tonight, it was the Mustangs 15 and the Voyagers 12. We'll break it down for you during your Billings Mustangs postgame show. Stay tuned. That's coming your way next, right here on HTN and ESPN Billings.
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0: Mustangs postgame show here from Dealer Park. Brandon Januska with you as the Mustangs come away with the win. 15-12 is the final. Mustangs win it over the Great Falls Voyagers. That evens the series. One apiece in this three-game set here from Dealer Park, with the rubber game coming up tomorrow afternoon. It'll be a fun time for Father's Day to determine this three-game series. But for tonight, it was the Voyagers for a second straight night who got out to the early jump. A four-run first inning to take the early 4-0 advantage. Mustangs got on the board with a couple of runs in the bottom of the first, and then 5 runs in the second inning to jump ahead. And those 5 runs put them ahead for good. The Mustangs would not trail the rest of the ball game. Led 7-4 at that point. Both teams would add runs. The Voyagers made it 7-6. With a couple in the third inning, but the Mustangs scoring in all but one inning tonight, were able to create some separation and run away with this one here tonight.

0: At Dealer Park, the Mustangs come away with the victory. They improved to 22-6. They are still half a game behind the Long Beach Coast. That game already final. The Coast defeated Yuba Sutter 9-6. So the Mustangs remain in second place, half a game behind the league-leading Long Beach Coast. Mustangs 22-6 on the season. Meanwhile, the Voyagers drop to 12-17 on the year, as the rubber match will take place tomorrow night. The totals in this one for the victorious Billings Mustangs: they scored 15 times on 17 hits, 2 errors, left 8 men on base. Meanwhile, the Voyagers, 12 runs on 15 hits, 2 errors, they left 10 men on the base paths. The winning pitcher is Hayden Mullins in his return back to the Mustangs. He improves to 3-1 on the year. Meanwhile, the starter, Chris Pagero, takes his first loss of the season. He drops to 2-1. No save to be had in this one, although things did get tense in that ninth inning. Voyagers put the tying run at the plate, but could not come away and even things up, as Hartman able to close things out, get the hold and save it, rather not get the save, but close it out to secure the Mustangs' victory tonight. A game that took 3 hours and 18 minutes to complete in front of 2,910 fans here at Dealer Park. We'll do it again tomorrow afternoon. It'll be David Hankins on the mound. He's 1-1 with a 3.20 ERA. He'll be pitted up against Colin Murphy of the Voyagers, 0-3 with a 13.92 ERA this year. Until then, that'll be a 1:05 first pitch, by the way. 12:45, you can tune in to your Veritive Mustangs pregame show on HTN and ESPN Billings. But until then, I'd like to thank Jeremiah Anderson, our producer with ESPN Billings, our entire home team network crew, and on behalf of everyone who makes Mustangs baseball possible, I'm Brandon Januska saying have a great rest of your night. The final score one more time: it's the Billings Mustangs 15 and the Great Falls Voyagers 12. 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
2: Angels lead the A's 6-0, and the Red Sox lead the Mariners by a count of 5-1. At the World Cup, Ecuador and Carrasco played to a scoreless draw. Germany beat Ivory Coast 2-1, and the Netherlands topped Sweden by a count of 5-1. News from the NBA: according to ESPN, Shams Charania, free agent guard Colin Gillespie is heading back to Phoenix. He's agreed to a 4-year, $48 million deal with the Suns. College Baseball World Series today: Oklahoma beat North Carolina 9-3. They lead the best of 3, 1-0. They can clinch the title Sunday afternoon on ABC. WNBA, it was the Dream beating the Fever 113-96 despite 26 points from Caitlin Clark.
3: Here's Michelle Smallman, and coming up Monday, how should the Lakers approach their offseason? We asked one of their biggest fans, Ice Cube, when he joins us at 9:30 a.m. Eastern. 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

0: two players on rookie deals, and then it's the draft pick. Remember, Milwaukee's got the 10th pick in the draft. Miami's got the 13th pick in the draft. They can send two future picks in 30 and 32. They've got some swap rights here. So I do think Miami's got right now has the best package out there. But we've got to get some clarity here. The draft's right around the corner on Tuesday night.
1: So will he take his talents to Miami? We've seen it before. And speaking of the NBA draft, as Mark said, it's Tuesday night. With just a few days remaining until the first pick is announced, we're still waiting to see whose name it is. This one felt like a done deal for a while. But ESPN NBA draft analyst Jeremy Wu says, not so fast. Wu on SportsCenter.
2: The Wizards are narrowing down their choice here to two players, Darren Peterson and A.J. DiBonsa. That was the major news that Shams Charania and I reported this week. Now, the strategy here is interesting. Darren Peterson will only visit the Wizards. He's not planning to go anywhere else. He's putting himself in position to go number one. He's trying to help the Wizards feel comfortable with him as a candidate after his weird year at Kansas. Now, DiBonsa, also very much in the mix. He went to Washington and Utah. He has, you know, is a candidate in both spots. The Wizards have a tough call to make. But I think we'll see what they land on Tuesday. But they've been very, very radio silent out of Washington. And it's, you know, the kind of the big mystery around the league right now is which direction they're going to go.
1: Man, ready for this one. NBA Draft is on ESPN Radio Tuesday and Wednesday at 7:30 p.m. Eastern Time with Alan Hahn, P.J. Carlissimo, Corey Alexander, and Seth Greenberg. 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Big day for the U.S. men's national team on Friday. No Pulisic, no problem. U.S. clinched a spot in the round of 32 with a 2-0 win over Australia. Then, just after midnight, one Group D when Turkey lost to Paraguay. They clinched the group with a game to spare for the first time in history. So just how good is this U.S. team? Apple TV's Callum Williams joined Hammer and Emmett with more.
3: This is the best group the U.S. have ever had. And so finishing at the top of this group is a really good look. I would say people said that they thought that they should finish top of this group. That was never the expectation in my eyes because the group had some really good individuals. If you look at Australia, you look at Paraguay and Turkey, they're all very good teams. And the U.S. has proven there that they're actually better than all of them. This is the time to shine. This is the stage where you prove that, and the U.S. have done it so far. What I will say is let's not get too carried away because, and I say this with the utmost amount of respect, it's Paraguay and it's Australia. The U.S. haven't done this against France and Germany. If that was the case, then I think I'd certainly be much more inclined to agree with you. But look, right now, it's a very, very good start. Right now, I think it's a tournament that's full of possibilities for the U.S. Right now, there's every reason to be optimistic for sure.
1: Without a doubt. So the U.S. knows it's out of the group stage. To face who, though? SiriusXM's Tommy Smith with Marty and McGee.
4: If you listen to all the experts, and of course all those experts always know, it looks like they're going to get Bosnia and Herzegovina, which would be a good draw for the U.S. It would be a very good draw. And if they get over them, then they could get Belgium. Now, that might be a different kettle of fish, because Belgium have gone through a golden age of players. They're not as good as they were, but they're still fairly good. So the U.S., to win the World Cup, guys, there's a lot of hurdles yet.
1: So in the meantime, the U.S. with one more to go in group play against Turkey. That'll be Thursday, June 25th. First touch will be 10 p.m. Eastern Time. SportsCenter All Night, ESPN Radio, back to baseball. Orioles-Dodgers, Yamamoto on the hill for L.A. He's gone 8-plus innings his last two appearances. Orioles losers in five of their last six games. We pick this one up in the fourth.
5: 1-0 on PCA.
6: The Orioles' hottest hitter, right on right, with the bases loaded and two outs. Ground ball, third base side, down the line. That's a fair ball, and off the glove of Edmund. Tavares will score. Cows are behind him. They're going to give Mayo the stop sign, and it's a two RBI double. He's Alexander. 3-0 Orioles.
1: WBAL, Baltimore led 3-0 heading into the bottom of the ninth. L.A. added two runs. It wasn't enough, though. The Orioles win this one 3-2. Blue Jays, Cubs. Cubs have been hot in June. Both teams trying to stay in the race within their divisions. Chicago looked like it'd run away with it for a while, and then in the sixth.
5: 1-0 PCA, the pitch.
7: Swung on, hit in the air, deep right field. It's got a chance, gone. Pete Armstrong with a home run to right. Cubs lead 5-0.
1: Cubs Radio Network, 9 home runs in June, tied for his most in any month of his career. But someone forgot to tell the Blue Jays it was not over 2 innings later.
8: The 3-2 pitch to Guerrero. And he rips a line drive base hit into center field. And Springer turns the corner at third, and he will dive in safely at home. The Blue Jays have tied the game 5-5.
1: 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Then, same inning, knotted at 5.
8: The 2-1 pitch, and Okamoto gets underneath it, sends it on a solid ride, out to left field, it's into the stands! Kazuma Okamoto launches a 3-run bomb, and the Blue Jays have taken an 8-5 lead at Wrigley.
9: This might be the moment. This might be the Bo Bichette at Texas moment.
1: That one again from Sportsnet 590, the Fan, and that would be enough. The Blue Jays win it 8-6. Jays improved to 2-7 this season when trailing by 5-plus runs after the sixth inning. They're the only team in Major League Baseball with multiple wins when trailing by 5-plus after the sixth. Red Sox Mariners, different stories for these two this season. Red Sox all but out of it. Seattle in the driver's seat in the AL West. We look at this one in the top of the fourth.
10: All right, he's due. Here's the 2-0, and it is driven high into center field. Julio Rodriguez on the run, at the track, at the wall! He was due! A homer! Willier goes out of here to straightaway center, and it's 2-1 Red Sox.
1: 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White Sox, Tigers. Tigers edged Chicago on Friday night to take Game 1. White Sox hoping to stay in the lead in the AL Central. Tied at 1 in the 6th.
11: Shot, diving attempt by the second baseman, Antonacci, off his glove. Torkelson coming home. Throw from Montgomery, not in time. Gets by the catcher, Romo, and down to second goes Alvin. Line drive, single. Torkelson scores. Tigers take a 2-1 lead in the 6th.
1: 97.1, the ticket. Tigers get the dub here 4-1 and take the series over the AL Central leaders. Tigers now with back-to-back wins over the White Sox after losing 4 straight prior. Padres, Rangers. Rough go recently for San Diego, hoping to right the ship today. Rangers in the thick of it in a tightly contested AL West. We skip ahead to the 8th.
11: First pitch swinging, barrel, ground ball right side, into right, and a base hit. Taylor will come in to tie the game. Jackson Merrill's third hit of the day has made it 3-3 here in the 8th.
1: 97.3, the Fan. This one needed extras, so we'll move to the top of the 10th.
11: 2-0, here's the pitch. Manny swings, hits it in the air, deep to left center field. Freeman's going back, he turns to watch. This one, gonna go! Manny Machado, a 3-run go-ahead homer in the 10th. And the Padres are back ahead. It's 6-3.
1: Sixth go-ahead home run in extra innings for Machado, and the Padres seal it 6-4. The Padres are now 3-1 in extra inning games this season. The Rangers, 2-6 in their last 8 games overall. They have been outscored 58-30 in that span. Angels Athletics. Athletics have owned the Angels as of late, won 5 straight in the series. Angels just trying to collect some dubs.
10: Here's the next pitch. This is hit high in the air. This ball's well hit, and this ball is out of here. That is a home run for Guzman. So he has connected again in this series. Tail the tape, 376. That's his second home run, and they've both come in this series, and the Angels add on. It's now 7-0.
1: 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The Angels win it here 7-0. The Angels shut out their opponent for the 7th time this season, tied with the Red Sox for 3rd most such games in the American League behind the Yankees and the Rangers. They each have 8. and the Angels snap a streak of five straight losses versus the Athletics. We're not done in the W. More when SportsCenter All Night continues. 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
0: Chris, we begin with baseball, where a pair of home runs for Travis Pizzano led the Guardians to a win over the Astros and sole possession of first place in the AL Central. The call from WTAM 1100.
2: The 1-2. Swung on, and that's hit high in the air to right. This is deep. Way back there. Home run, Pizzano. He's done it again. Second time tonight. What a night going for Travis Pizzano.
12: Number 4.
0: In Texas, the Rangers and Padres went to extra innings before a 10th inning blast by Manny Machado led San Diego to a victory as heard on 97.3 The Fan.
11: Manny swings, hits it in the air, deep to left center field. Freeman's going back. He turns to watch. This one, gonna go! Manny Machado, a three-run go-ahead homer in the 10th. And the Padres are back ahead. It's 6-3.
12: Number 3.
0: In Philadelphia, the Phillies blew out the Mets as Kyle Schwarber blasted three home runs. Here's one from Sports Radio 94 WIP.
2: 1-1, the pitch. Swung on, hit high in the air, deep right field. If it's fair, it is gone. It is gone! Right down the line, Kyle Schwarber, number 3 on the night. 28 on the year for the Major League leader.
12: Number 2.
0: In Atlanta, two of the top teams in the National League did battle, and a walk-off in the ninth gave the Braves a win over the Brewers, as heard on ESPN Radio.
2: 1-2.
3: Swing and a fly ball. Well hit. Out to right field. If it's fair, it is gone. It is gone. Goodbye. Home run. That's a winner for Atlanta. A walk-off for Ozzie Albies.
12: Number 1.
0: Finally back to Philadelphia in Sports Radio 94 WIP, where a Bryce Harper triple gave him his first cycle since his college days.
2: Swung on, line towards left center field. That'll be down for a hit. It's going to go up the alley and all the way to the wall. Turner will score. Schwarber is coming around third. He's going to score. Harper's going to try for third. The throw home is not in time. Harper throws his hands in the air, pumps a fist. He's got a triple, and he's just hit for the cycle.
1: And that was Harper's first cycle of his Major League Baseball career. 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It has been a season to forget for two of the most successful franchises in league history. Phoenix with just 4 wins this year. Seattle, just 3 in the third quarter.
4: Slipping to the hoop, mid-position, stopped by Thomas, but what a great ball! Talk about a great ball movement! The assists continue!
1: And the Mercury grabbed the win, 93-73. It snaps a 4-game losing streak for them. Kaylee Cooper, 17.7 rebounds. It's her 12th game this season with 15-plus points. That's tied for the 4th most in the WNBA. And Alyssa Thomas for Phoenix, 8 points, 9 rebounds. She had to exit the game in the second half with an injury. And it just gets worse for the Storm. 10th straight loss, tied for the longest streak in franchise history. 4th 20-point loss this season. That's the most in the W. They're 3-14. Tied for their worst 17-game start to a season in franchise history. That goes back to 2000. Sky Wings, this one was wild. Crazy fourth quarter. Wings trailed by as many as 17 points. They took their first lead of the game with 12 and a half seconds remaining and held on to get the win, 93-92. For the Wings, the 15-point fourth quarter comeback is the third largest in franchise history. They improved to 10-6 this season, fastest they've reached 10 wins since 2015. And Paige Beckers, 19 points, 7 rebounds, 8 assists, and the Sky, second straight game blowing a 15-point lead, tied with the Sun for the most of any team. Chris Burnett with you on SportsCenter all night. Stop me if you've heard this one.

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3: You know, I feel very similarly about this team. You know, I'm so excited to get started and get moving. And I wish we would ramp this right into training camp so we can continue to improve. Because I feel like, you know, there's so much greatness that we're going to be able to achieve this year. I'm just excited to get going.
4: Man, that's strong words from the decorated QB. Unsportsmanlike's Chris Canty keeping it real, though, with what he heard there.
5: All of this hot air, all of this talking, I've never known somebody that has accomplished anything in the modern era of the National Football League that had to come out and say, yeah, we're going to be the champions this year. Usually when teams are contending for titles, they're very quiet because they're focused on the task at hand. They focus on winning the day. And if you stack enough of those days, then guess what? You'll find yourself in a place that you really want to be with a chance to hold up the Lombardi Trophy at the end of the season. So when it comes to the Cincinnati Bengals of it all, I'll believe it when I see it. Right now, it just sounds like a lot of hot air from Joe Burrow, and I don't necessarily know that that's going to lead to where the Bengals want to go.
4: So talking season in full swing. Bengals will open the 2026 season on Sunday, September 13th at home against the Buccaneers. SportsCenter All Night, ESPN Radio, back to the diamond, Reds-Yankees. New York entered with a 3-game lead in the American League. The Reds, well, Friday was bad. They looked lost at times in a 5-0 rout. This one was easy. Just try not to lose again. Reds up 2-1, top of the fifth.
6: 2-1. He swings and blasts this high in the air, deep left field. Caballero's back, and that ball is gone. Well, he does keep with the trend. His third hit in his last 43 at-bats, and they're all homers. This one worth three, and the Reds have opened up a 6-1 lead.
4: 700 WLW, Cincinnati takes a commanding lead 6-1, but the Reds weren't done yet in the eighth.
6: The 2-2 pitch. Swung on, and Stewart barrels it to the left center field gap. That's going to get down and go all the way to the wall, and they're all going to score. Trevino, Arroyo. Now done, all home on a bases-clearing knockout punch double by Sal Stewart to put the Reds up 9-1 in the eighth.
4: And Stewart matched a career-high 6 RBI there. Reds go on to win this one 10-2, matches their largest margin of victory over the Yankees in series history. The Reds have now won 5 of their last 6 games at Yankee Stadium. Guardians-Astros. Astros have won back-to-back in the series. Haven't won 3 in a row yet this season, but someone forgot to tell Cleveland, though. Bananas day for Travis Bezzana in the first.
7: Here's Arrighetti's first pitch of the ball game, and it's swung on and drilled high and deep. Right field. Gone. Home run. Travis Bezzana. 1-0 Cleveland.
8: And Bezzana smoked that thing to right field. 382 feet.
4: WTAM 1100. Then in the fifth.
7: The 1-2. Swung on, and that's hit high in the air to right. This is deep, way back there. Home run, Bezzana. He's done it again. Second time tonight. What a night going for Travis Bezzana. It's a 3-run blast.
4: And that's his first career multi-home run game, and Cleveland rolls in this one 8-1. Bazzano went 4-for-4. It's his fourth career game with 3-plus hits. And the Astros' Yordan Alvarez, 0-for-3, snapped his 25-game streak of reaching base. Pirates-Rockies, Paul Skeens on the hill for Pittsburgh. Pirates haven't won a game Skeens started since May 12th against the Rockies. It didn't take long for the scoring to start, though, in the first.
6: 2-1 pitch is hit well to right center field on the run. Mangum dives, can't get it. It's going to roll all the way to the wall. McCarthy's at second. They fall down in the outfield. It's going to be an inside the park home run. Jake McCarthy touches them all. The Pirates get a 432-foot bomb from Spencer Horwitz. The Rockies unleash Jake Usain Bolt McCarthy.
4: 850 KOA, both teams with a leadoff home run here to start the game. Rockies grab one more in the third, and that's all that was needed here. Colorado wins 2-1. For the Rockies, they're 4-2 in their last six games overall. Paul Skeens, 0-5 in his last seven starts. Pittsburgh has lost all seven games. Again, that last win May 12th against Colorado, and that was in Pittsburgh. Nationals Rays, Tampa with the best home record in baseball this season. They've won five straight against the Nats as well. Nationals trying not to fall out of the NL East race before July. We move to the ninth. Nationals lead 3-2.
9: Now pitch swung on and line to deep left center field. This one way back, and this one is gone. Goodbye. A home run for Dylan Cruz, the deepest part of Tropicana Field to the left of dead center field. Bang, zoom goes Dylan Cruz with a titanic shot. And it's now the Nationals 4, the Rays 2.
4: Nationals Radio Network, a 442-foot home run, longest of his career. Rays plate one in the bottom of the ninth, but it wasn't enough. Nationals win it 4-3. Nationals win snaps the five-game losing streak versus the Rays. For the Rays, the loss snaps a four-game home win streak. Giants-Marlins, Marlins winner of six straight at home, longest streak in baseball, and they were rolling until they dropped Friday night's game in Miami. The Marlins would get this one, though, 6-3. And we're back to Shinnecock Hills when we return. SportsCenter All Night continues. It's ESPN Radio.
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24: Hey, son, how are you feeling?
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24: What's on your mind?

0: as QB?
1: There's a lot of people in the league that I've talked to that say, like, the one line you can't cross is gambling on your own team. Mm-hmm. That's a death penalty. And there's the other segment that's like, well, wait a second. This is a young man who never been on a game he played in. No evidence that he ever tried to throw a game. Grew up with a phone and had all this information thrown at him from sports betting. And if he's hanging out with a bunch of buddies who could do this all legally, clearly he broke a rule. He should be held accountable. But he may be a franchise quarterback. There is a mindset in the NFL that if Hannibal Lecter ran a 4.3, somebody would say, oh, that's just an eating disorder.
0: All right, I don't know about that. That seems a little extreme. But we'll bring you the latest as this one unfolds. One more from the Diamond tonight. Twins, D-backs wrapping up late in the desert. Twins tried to run away with this one in the fifth.
2: Twins have been filling the bases up. Fly ball hit well to right field. Carroll back. Track looks up. Gone! Opposite field. Grand slam off the bat of Byron Buxton. 12-0 Minnesota. You can rewrite that note.
0: Treasure Island Baseball Network and the Twins 16, the D-backs 8. Twins run away with this one, scored 10 runs in the fifth inning, the team's first double-digit scoring inning since September 4th of 2012. That was at the White Sox. The Twins entered the night with the fifth longest stretch without a 10-run inning. Only the Padres, Cubs, Mariners, and Tigers had gone longer. Cycles, home runs, and more when we return. 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
13: 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USS Stang, 1977 to 1980. I've had the pleasure of meeting the captain and crew members of the USS Montana. 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
14: Geo Johnson, Quartermaster Second Class, USS Carbonero SS-337, 1969 in Vietnam. The USS Montana crew has thousands of hours of skills.

0: two players on rookie deals, and then it's the draft picks. Remember, Milwaukee's got the 10th pick in the draft. Miami's got the 13th pick in the draft. They can send two future picks in 30 and 32. They've got some swap rights here. So I do think Miami's got right now has the best package out there. But we've got to get some clarity here. The draft's right around the corner on Tuesday night.
1: So will he take his talents to Miami? We've seen it before. And speaking of the NBA draft, as Mark said, it's Tuesday night. With just a few days remaining until the first pick is announced, we're still waiting to see whose name it is. This one felt like a done deal for a while. But ESPN NBA draft analyst Jeremy Wu says, not so fast. Wu on SportsCenter.
2: The Wizards are narrowing down their choice here to two players, Darren Peterson and A.J. DiBonsa. That was the major news that Shams Charania and I reported this week. Now, the strategy here is interesting. Darren Peterson will only visit the Wizards. He's not planning to go anywhere else. He's putting himself in position to go number one. He's trying to help the Wizards feel comfortable with him as a candidate after his weird year at Kansas. Now, DiBonsa, also very much in the mix. He went to Washington and Utah. He has, you know, is a candidate in both spots. The Wizards have a tough call to make. But I think we'll see what they land on Tuesday. But they've been very, very radio silent out of Washington. And it's, you know, the kind of the big mystery around the league right now is which direction they're going to go.
1: Man, ready for this one. NBA Draft is on ESPN Radio Tuesday and Wednesday at 7:30 p.m. Eastern Time with Alan Hahn, PJ Carlissimo, Corey Alexander, and Seth Greenberg. 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Big day for the U.S. men's national team on Friday. No Pulisic, no problem. U.S. clinched a spot in the round of 32 with a 2-0 win over Australia. Then, just after midnight, won Group D when Turkey lost to Paraguay. They clinched the group with a game to spare for the first time in history. So just how good is this U.S. team? Apple TV's Callum Williams joined Hammer and Emmett with more.
3: This is the best group the U.S. have ever had. And so finishing at the top of this group is a really good look. I would say people said that they thought that they should finish top of this group. That was never the expectation in my eyes because the group had some really good individuals. If you look at Australia, you look at Paraguay and Turkey, they're all very good teams. And the U.S. has proven there that they're actually better than all of them. This is the time to shine. This is the stage where you prove that, and the U.S. have done it so far. What I will say is let's not get too carried away because, and I say this with the utmost amount of respect, it's Paraguay and it's Australia. The U.S. haven't done this against France and Germany. If that was the case, then I think I'd certainly be much more inclined to agree with you. But look, right now, it's a very, very good start. Right now, I think it's a tournament that's full of possibilities for the U.S. Right now, there's every reason to be optimistic for sure.
1: Without a doubt. So the U.S. knows it's out of the group stage. To face who, though? SiriusXM's Tommy Smith with Marty and McGee.
4: If you listen to all the experts, and of course all those experts always know, it looks like they're going to get Bosnia and Herzegovina, which would be a good draw for the U.S. It would be a very good draw. And if they get over them, then they could get Belgium. Now, that might be a different kettle of fish, because Belgium have gone through a golden age of players. They're not as good as they were, but they're still fairly good. So the U.S., to win the World Cup, guys, there's a lot of hurdles yet.
1: So in the meantime, the U.S. with one more to go in group play against Turkey. That'll be Thursday, June 25th. First touch will be 10 p.m. Eastern Time. SportsCenter All Night, ESPN Radio, back to baseball. Orioles Dodgers Yamamoto on the hill for L.A. He's gone 8-plus innings his last two appearances. Orioles losers in 5 of their last 6 games. We pick this one up in the 4th.
5: The Orioles' hottest hitter, right on right, with the bases loaded and 2 outs. Ground ball, third base side, down the line. That's a fair ball, and off the glove of Edmund. Tavares will score. Cows are behind him. They're going to give Mayo the stop sign, and it's a 2-RBI double. He's Alexander. 3-0 Orioles.
1: WBAL, Baltimore led 3-0 heading into the bottom of the 9th. L.A. added 2 runs. It wasn't enough, though. The Orioles win this one 3-2. Blue Jays, Cubs. Cubs have been hot in June. Both teams trying to stay in the race within their divisions. Chicago looked like it'd run away with it for a while. And then in the 6th,
6: 1-0-1 PCA. The pitch swung on, hit in the air, deep right field. It's got a chance. Gone. Pete Rowe Armstrong with a home run to right. Cubs lead 5-0.
1: Cubs Radio Network, 9 home runs in June, tied for his most in any month of his career. But someone forgot to tell the Blue Jays it was not over 2 innings later.
7: The 3-2 pitch to Guerrero. And he rips a line drive base hit into center field. And Springer turns the corner at third, and he will dive in safely at home. The Blue Jays have tied the game 5-5.
1: 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Then, same inning, knotted at 5.
7: The 2-1 pitch, and Okamoto gets underneath it, sends it on a solid ride, out to left field, it's into the stands. Kazuma Okamoto launches a 3-run bomb, and the Blue Jays have taken an 8-5 lead at Wrigley.
8: This might be the moment. This might be the Bo Bichette at Texas moment.
1: That one again from Sportsnet 590, The Fan, and that would be enough. The Blue Jays win it 8-6. Jays improved to 2-7 this season when trailing by 5-plus runs after the 6th inning. They're the only team in Major League Baseball with multiple wins when trailing by 5-plus after the 6th. Red Sox Mariners, different stories for these two this season. Red Sox all but out of it. Seattle in the driver's seat in the AL West. We look at this one in the top of the 4th.
9: All right, he's due.
10: Here's the 2-0, and it is driven high into center field. Julio Rodriguez on the run, at the track, at the wall! He was due! A homer! Willier goes out of here to straightaway center, and it's 2-1 Red Sox.
1: WEEI 93.7 FM, and the Red Sox would win it 5-1. White Sox, Tigers. Tigers edged Chicago on Friday night to take Game 1. White Sox hoping to stay in the lead in the AL Central. Tied at 1 in the 6th.
11: Shot, diving attempt by the second baseman, Antonacci, off his glove. Torkelson coming home. Throw from Montgomery, not in time. Gets by the catcher, Romo, and down to second goes Alvin. Line drive, single. Torkelson scores. Tigers take a 2-1 lead in the 6th.
1: 97.1, The Ticket. Tigers get the dub here 4-1 and take the series over the AL Central leaders. Tigers now with back-to-back wins over the White Sox after losing 4 straight prior. Padres, Rangers. Rough go recently for San Diego, hoping to right the ship today. Rangers in the thick of it in a tightly contested AL West. We skip ahead to the 8th.
12: First pitch swinging, barrel, ground ball right side, into right, and a base hit. Taylor will come in to tie the game. Jackson Merrill's third hit of the day has made it 3-3 here in the 8th.
1: 97.3, The Fan. This one needed extras, so we'll move to the top of the 10th.
12: 2-0, here's the pitch. Manny swings, hits it in the air, deep to left center field. Freeman's going back, he turns to watch. This one, gonna go! Manny Machado, a 3-run go-ahead homer in the 10th. And the Padres are back ahead. It's 6-3.
1: 6th go-ahead home run in extra innings for Machado, and the Padres seal it 6-4. The Padres are now 3-1 in extra inning games this season. The Rangers, 2-6 in their last 8 games overall. They have been outscored 58-30 in that span. Angels Athletics. Athletics have owned the Angels as of late, won 5 straight in the series. Angels just trying to collect some dubs.
10: Here's the next pitch. This is hit high in the air. This ball's well hit, and this ball is out of here. That is a home run for Guzman. So he has connected again in this series. Tail the tape, 376. That's his second home run, and they both come in this series, and the Angels add on. It's now 7-0.
1: 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The Angels win it here 7-0. The Angels shut out their opponent for the 7th time this season, tied with the Red Sox for 3rd most such games in the American League behind the Yankees and the Rangers. They each have 8. And the Angels snap a streak of 5 straight losses versus the Athletics. We're not done in the W. More when SportsCenter All Night continues. 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
34: Chris, we begin with baseball, where a pair of home runs for Travis Pizzano led the Guardians to a win over the Astros and sole possession of first place in the AL Central. The call from WTAM 1100.
35: The 1-2.
0: Swung on, and that's hit high in the air to right. This is deep. Way back there. Home run, Bazzana. He's done it again. Second time tonight. What a night going for Travis Bazzana.
2: Number four.
34: In Texas, the Rangers and Padres went to extra innings before a 10th inning blast by Manny Machado led San Diego to a victory, as heard on 97.3 The Fan.
0: Manny swings, hits it in the air, deep to left center field. Freeman's going back. He turns to watch. This one, gonna go! Manny Machado, a three-run go-ahead homer in the 10th. And the Padres are back ahead. It's 6-3.
2: Number three.
34: In Philadelphia, the Phillies blew out the Mets as Kyle Schwarber blasted three home runs. Here's one from Sports Radio 94 WIP.
2: 1-1, the pitch. Swung on, hit high in the air, deep right field. If it's fair, it is gone. It is gone! Right down the line, Kyle Schwarber, number three on the night. 28 on the year for the Major League leader. Number two.
34: In Atlanta, two of the top teams in the National League did battle, and a walk-off in the ninth gave the Braves a win over the Brewers, as heard on ESPN Radio.
3: 1-2. Swing and a fly ball. Well hit. Out to right field. If it's fair, it is gone. And it's gone. Goodbye. Home run. That's a winner for Atlanta. A walk-off for Ozzie Albies.
2: Number one.
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0: Swung on, line towards left center field. That'll be down for a hit. It's going to go up the alley and all the way to the wall. Turner will score. Schwarber is coming around third. He's going to score. Harper's going to try for third. The throw home is not in time. Harper throws his hands in the air, pumps a fist. He's got a triple, and he's just hit for the cycle.
1: And that was Harper's first cycle of his Major League Baseball career. Tune in for baseball action later tonight as the Phillies host the Mets. 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It has been a season to forget for two of the most successful franchises in league history. Phoenix with just four wins this year. Seattle, just three in the third quarter.
4: Slipping to the hoop, mid position, stopped by Thomas. But talk about a great ball movement. The assists continue.
1: And the Mercury grabbed the win, 93-73. It snaps a four-game losing streak for them. Kaylee Cooper, 17.7 rebounds. It's her 12th game this season with 15-plus points. That's tied for the fourth most in the WNBA. And Alyssa Thomas for Phoenix, 8 points, 9 rebounds. She had to exit the game in the second half with an injury. And it just gets worse for the Storm. 10th straight loss, tied for the longest streak in franchise history. 4th 20-point loss this season. That's the most in the W. They're 3-14. Tied for their worst 17-game start to a season in franchise history. That goes back to 2000. Sky Wings, this one was wild. Crazy fourth quarter. Wings trailed by as many as 17 points. They took their first lead of the game with 12 and a half seconds remaining and held on to get the win, 93-92. For the Wings, the 15-point fourth quarter comeback is the third largest in franchise history. They improved to 10-6 this season, fastest they've reached 10 wins since 2015. And Paige Beckers, 19 points, 7 rebounds, 8 assists. And the Sky, second straight game, blowing a 15-point lead, tied with the Sun for the most of any team. Chris Burnett with you on SportsCenter all night. Stop me if you've heard this one before, but Texas Tech QB Brendan Sorsby will enter the supplemental draft. Sorsby's set to host a pro day on July 10th at South Lake Carroll High School in Texas. And many are asking the same thing. What's a realistic landing spot for him? Mike Tannenbaum offered this on Unsportsmanlike.
5: I think it's a non-obvious team. And I'll be specific here. Detroit, Philadelphia. A couple years ago, Carson Wentz entrenched as the quarterback of the Eagles. Second round, Jalen Hurts. How'd that turn out? Super Bowl winning quarterback. If you're the Eagles and you know you're going to be a good team, or the Lions, and you're drafting towards the bottom in the second round, and you draft Brandon Sorsby and say, hey, look, Brandon, here's the deal. You're coming in on a one-day contract, and if you go to counseling and you go to meetings and you're a great teammate, you're going to come back tomorrow. And we're going to stack one good day on top of the next. And next August, if he has an unbelievable preseason, do you know what you'd be able to trade him for? Or maybe you're sitting there with your franchise quarterback. Okay. And then when you look at the Packers, right? They had Favre. They drafted Rodgers. Mm-hmm. They had Rodgers. They drafted Jordan Love. Any of those organizations, someone's going to look at this as an unexpected opportunity.
1: So there's some options. We'll see if it's one of those. Tannenbaum continued with more on NFL teams tending to explain anything for a friend.

0: disorder.
1: All right, I don't know about that. That seems a little extreme. But we'll bring you the latest as this one unfolds. One more from the Diamond tonight. Twins, D-backs wrapping up late in the desert. Twins tried to run away with this one in the fifth.
2: Twins have been filling the bases up. Fly ball hit well to right field. Carroll back. Track looks up. Gone! Opposite field. Grand slam off the bat of Byron Buxton. 12-0 Minnesota. You can rewrite that note.
1: Treasure Island Baseball Network. The Twins win it 16-8. For the Twins, they scored 10 runs in the fifth inning, the team's first double-digit scoring inning since September of 2012 at the White Sox. They entered the night with the fifth longest stretch without a 10-run inning. Only the Padres, Cubs, Mariners, and Tigers had gone longer without a double-digit scoring inning. That'll do it. Coming up next is Best of ESPN Radio. 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

0: that. And you got to have your role players who just play roles. Josh Hart had 3 points one game in the finals, or I think it was the finals, with 15 rebounds.
1: Correct.
0: Or it might have been the series before.
1: No, and no, so it's this one. Yeah, you're spot on. You hit it. Yeah, yeah.
0: So it's just that type of mindset that you're looking for on a team where it doesn't matter. You know, I just need to do my job and do it well. And so, you know, and then one game he got sat down in the fourth quarter. And, you know, it didn't bother me. Came back the next game, had 26 points in a game. So, you know, it's just that whole mentality that you need throughout the roster in order for something like this to happen.
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0: two players on rookie deals, and then it's the draft pick. Remember, Milwaukee's got the 10th pick in the draft. Miami's got the 13th pick in the draft. They can send two future picks in 30 and 32. They've got some swap rights here. So I do think Miami's got right now has the best package out there. But we've got to get some clarity here. The draft's right around the corner on Tuesday night.
1: So will he take his talents to Miami? We've seen it before. And speaking of the NBA draft, as Mark said, it's Tuesday night. With just a few days remaining until the first pick is announced, we're still waiting to see whose name it is. This one felt like a done deal for a while. But ESPN NBA draft analyst Jeremy Wu says, not so fast. Wu on SportsCenter.
2: The Wizards are narrowing down their choice here to two players, Darren Peterson and A.J. DiBonsa. That was the major news that Shams Charania and I reported this week. Now, the strategy here is interesting. Darren Peterson will only visit the Wizards. He's not planning to go anywhere else. He's putting himself in position to go number one. He's trying to help the Wizards feel comfortable with him as a candidate after his weird year at Kansas. Now, DiBonsa, also very much in the mix. He went to Washington and Utah. He has, you know, is a candidate in both spots. The Wizards have a tough call to make, but I think we'll see what they land on Tuesday. But they've been very, very radio silent out of Washington, and it's the kind of the big mystery around the league right now is which direction they're going to go.
1: Man, ready for this one. NBA Draft is on ESPN Radio Tuesday and Wednesday at 7:30 p.m. Eastern Time with Alan Hahn, P.J. Carlissimo, Corey Alexander, and Seth Greenberg. Chris Burnett with you here on SportsCenter All Night World Cup Update, brought to you by Gusto. 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Big day for the U.S. men's national team on Friday. No Pulisic, no problem. U.S. clinched a spot in the round of 32 with a 2-0 win over Australia. Then, just after midnight, one Group D when Turkey lost to Paraguay. They clinched the group with a game to spare for the first time in history. So just how good is this U.S. team? Apple TV's Callum Williams joined Hammer and Emmett with more.
3: This is the best group the U.S. have ever had. And so finishing at the top of this group is a really good look. I would say people said that they thought that they should finish top of this group. That was never the expectation in my eyes, because the group had some really good individuals. If you look at Australia, you look at Paraguay and Turkey, they're all very good teams. And the U.S. has proven there that they're actually better than all of them. This is the time to shine. This is the stage where you prove that, and the U.S. have done it so far. What I will say is let's not get too carried away, because, and I say this with the utmost amount of respect, it's Paraguay and it's Australia. The U.S. haven't done this against France and Germany. If that was the case, then I think I'd certainly be much more inclined to agree with you. But look, right now, it's a very, very good start. Right now, I think it's a tournament that's full of possibilities for the U.S. Right now, there's every reason to be optimistic for sure.
1: Without a doubt. So the U.S. knows it's out of the group stage. To face who, though? SiriusXM's Tommy Smith with Marty and McGee.
4: We listen to all the experts, and of course all those experts always know, it looks like they're going to get Bosnia and Herzegovina, which would be a good draw for the U.S. It would be a very good draw, and if they get over them, then they could get Belgium. Now that might be a different kettle of fish, because Belgium have gone through a golden age of players. They're not as good as they were, but they're still fairly good. So the U.S. to win the World Cup, guys, there's a lot of hurdles yet.
1: So in the meantime, the U.S. with one more to go in group play against Turkey. That'll be Thursday, June 25th. First touch will be 10 p.m. Eastern Time. SportsCenter All Night, ESPN Radio, back to baseball. Orioles-Dodgers, Yamamoto on the hill for L.A. He's gone 8-plus innings his last two appearances. Orioles losers in five of their last six games. We pick this one up in the fourth.
5: The Orioles' hottest hitter, right on right, with the bases loaded and two outs. Ground ball, third base side, down the line. That's a fair ball, and off the glove of Edmund. Tavares will score. Cows are behind him. They're going to give Mayo the stop sign, and it's a two RBI double. He's Alexander. 3-0 Orioles.
1: WBAL, Baltimore led 3-0 heading into the bottom of the ninth. L.A. added two runs. It wasn't enough, though. The Orioles win this one 3-2. Blue Jays, Cubs. Cubs have been hot in June. Both teams trying to stay in the race within their divisions. Chicago looked like it'd run away with it for a while. And then in the sixth,
6: 1-0 PCA. The pitch swung on, hit in the air, deep right field. It's got a chance. Gone. Pete Crow Armstrong with a home run to right. Cubs lead 5-0.
1: Cubs Radio Network, 9 home runs in June, tied for his most in any month of his career. But someone forgot to tell the Blue Jays it was not over 2 innings later.
7: The 3-2 pitch to Guerrero. And he rips a line drive base hit into center field. And Springer turns the corner at third, and he will dive in safely at home. The Blue Jays have tied the game 5-5.
1: 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Then, same inning, knotted at 5.
7: The 2-1 pitch, and Okamoto gets underneath it, sends it on a solid ride, out to left field, it's into the stands. Kazuma Okamoto launches a 3-run bomb, and the Blue Jays have taken an 8-5 lead at Wrigley.
8: This might be the moment. This might be the Bo Bichette at Texas moment.
1: That one again from Sportsnet 590, The Fan, and that would be enough. The Blue Jays win it 8-6. Jays improved to 2-7 this season when trailing by 5-plus runs after the 6th inning. They're the only team in Major League Baseball with multiple wins when trailing by 5-plus after the 6th. Red Sox-Mariners, different stories for these two this season. Red Sox all but out of it. Seattle in the driver's seat in the AL West. We look at this one in the top of the 4th.
9: All right, he's due. Here's the 2-0, and it is driven high into center field. Julio Rodriguez on the run, at the track, at the wall! He was due! A homer! Willier goes out of here to straightaway center, and it's 2-1 Red Sox.
1: WEEI 93.7 FM, and the Red Sox would win it 5-1. White Sox, Tigers. Tigers edged Chicago on Friday night to take Game 1. White Sox hoping to stay in the lead in the AL Central. Tied at 1 in the 6th.
10: Shot, diving attempt by the second baseman Antonacci off his glove. Torkelson coming home. Throw from Montgomery, not in time. Gets by the catcher Romo, and down to second goes Alvin. Line drive, single. Torkelson scores. Tigers take a 2-1 lead in the 6th.
1: 97.1, The Ticket. Tigers get the dub here 4-1 and take the series over the AL Central leaders. Tigers now with back-to-back wins over the White Sox after losing 4 straight prior. Padres, Rangers. Rough go recently for San Diego, hoping to right the ship today. Rangers in the thick of it in a tightly contested AL West. We skip ahead to the 8th.
10: First pitch swinging, barrel, ground ball right side, into right, and a base hit. Taylor will come in to tie the game. Jackson Merrill's third hit of the day has made it 3-3 here in the 8th.
1: 97.3, The Fan. This one needed extras, so we'll move to the top of the 10th.
9: 2-0, here's the pitch.
10: Manny swings, hits it in the air, deep to left center field. Freeman's going back, he turns to watch. This one, gonna go! Manny Machado, a 3-run go-ahead homer in the 10th. And the Padres are back ahead. It's 6-3.
1: 6th go-ahead home run in extra innings for Machado, and the Padres seal it 6-4. The Padres are now 3-1 in extra inning games this season. The Rangers, 2-6 in their last 8 games overall. They have been outscored 58-30 in that span. Angels Athletics. Athletics have owned the Angels as of late, won 5 straight in the series. Angels just trying to collect some dubs.
9: Here's the next pitch. This is hit high in the air. This ball's well hit, and this ball is out of here. That is a home run for Guzman. So he has connected again in this series. Tail the tape, 376. That's his second home run, and they've both come in this series, and the Angels add on. It's now 7-0.
1: 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The Angels win it here 7-0. The Angels shut out their opponent for the 7th time this season, tied with the Red Sox for 3rd most such games in the American League behind the Yankees and the Rangers. They each have 8. And the Angels snap a streak of 5 straight losses versus the Athletics. We're not done in the W. More when SportsCenter All Night continues. It's ESPN Radio.
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14: 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We asked one of their biggest fans, Ice Cube, when he joins us at 9:30 a.m.
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31: The 1-2. Swung on, and that's hit high in the air to right. This is deep. Way back there. Home run. Bezzano. He's done it again. Second time tonight. What a night going for Travis Bezzano.
11: Number four.
30: In Texas, the Rangers and Padres went to extra innings before a 10th inning blast by Manny Machado led San Diego to a victory, as heard on 97.3 The Fan.
31: Manny swings, hits it in the air, deep to left center field. Freeman's going back. He turns to watch. This one, gonna go! Manny Machado, a three-run go-ahead homer in the 10th. And the Padres are back ahead. It's 6-3.
11: Number three.
30: In Philadelphia, the Phillies blew out the Mets as Kyle Schwarber blasted three home runs. Here's one from Sports Radio 94 WIP.
11: 1-1, the pitch.
31: Swung on, hit high in the air, deep right field. If it's fair, it is gone. It is gone! Right down the line, Kyle Schwarber, number three on the night. 28 on the year for the Major League leader.
11: Number two.
30: In Atlanta, two of the top teams in the National League did battle, and a walk-off in the ninth gave the Braves a win over the Brewers, as heard on ESPN Radio.
0: 1-2. Swing and a fly ball. Well hit. Out to right field. If it's fair, it is gone.
30: Finally back to Philadelphia in Sports Radio 94 WIP, where a Bryce Harper triple gave him his first cycle since his college days.
31: Swung on, line to his left center field. That'll be down for a hit. It's going to go up the alley and all the way to the wall. Turner will score. Schwarber is coming around third. He's going to score. Harper's going to try for third. The throw home is not in time. Harper throws his hands in the air, pumps a fist. He's got a triple, and he's just hit for the cycle.
1: And that was Harper's first cycle of his Major League Baseball career. 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It has been a season to forget for two of the most successful franchises in league history. Phoenix with just four wins this year. Seattle, just three in the third quarter.
2: Slipping to the hoop, mid position, passed up by Thomas. But talk about a great ball movement.
1: And the Mercury grabbed the win 93-73. It snaps a four-game losing streak for them. Kaylee Cooper, 17.7 rebounds. It's her 12th game this season with 15-plus points. That's tied for the fourth most in the WNBA. And Alyssa Thomas for Phoenix, 8 points, 9 rebounds. She had to exit the game in the second half with an injury. And it just gets worse for the Storm. 10th straight loss, tied for the longest streak in franchise history. 4th 20-point loss this season. That's the most in the W. They're 3-14, tied for their worst 17-game start to a season in franchise history. That goes back to 2000. Sky Wings, this one was wild. Crazy fourth quarter. Wings trailed by as many as 17 points. They took their first lead of the game with 12 and a half seconds remaining and held on to get the win, 93-92. For the Wings, the 15-point fourth quarter comeback is the third largest in franchise history. They improved to 10-6 this season, fastest they've reached 10 wins since 2015. And Paige Beckers, 19 points, 7 rebounds, 8 assists, and the Sky, second straight game blowing a 15-point lead, tied with the Sun for the most of any team. Chris Burnett with you on SportsCenter All Night. Stop me if you've heard this one before, but Texas Tech QB Brendan Sorsby will enter the supplemental draft. Sorsby's set to host a pro day on July 10th at South Lake Carroll High School in Texas, and many are asking the same thing. What's a realistic landing spot for him? Mike Tannenbaum offered this on Unsportsmanlike.
3: I think it's a non-obvious team, and I'll be specific here. Detroit, Philadelphia. A couple years ago, Carson Wentz entrenched as the quarterback of the Eagles. Second round, Jalen Hurts. How'd that turn out? Super Bowl winning quarterback. If you're the Eagles and you know you're going to be a good team, or the Lions, and you're drafting towards the bottom in the second round, and you draft Brandon Sorsby and say, hey, look, Brandon, here's the deal. You're coming in on a one-day contract, and if you go to counseling and you go to meetings and you're a great teammate, you're going to come back tomorrow. And we're going to stack one good day on top of the next, and next August, if he has an unbelievable preseason, do you know what you'd be able to trade him for? Or maybe you're sitting there with your franchise quarterback. Okay. And then when you look at the Packers, right? They had Favre. They drafted Rodgers. Mm-hmm. They had Rodgers. They drafted Jordan Love. Any of those organizations, someone's going to look at this as an unexpected opportunity.
1: So there's some options. We'll see if it's one of those. Tannenbaum continued with more on NFL teams tending to explain anything for a franchise QB.
3: There's a lot of people in the league that I've talked to that say, like, the one line you can't cross is gambling on your own team. Mm-hmm. That's a death penalty. And there's the other segment that's like, well, wait a second. This is a young man who never been on a game he played in. No evidence that he ever tried to throw a game. Grew up with a phone and had all this information thrown at him from sports betting. And if he's hanging out with a bunch of buddies who could do this all legally, clearly he broke a rule. He should be held accountable, but he may be a franchise quarterback. There is a mindset in the NFL that if Hannibal Lecter ran a 4.3, somebody would say, oh, that's just an eating disorder.
1: All right, I don't know about that. That seems a little extreme. But we'll bring you the latest as this one unfolds. One more from the Diamond tonight. Twins D-backs wrapping up late in the desert. Twins tried to run away with this one in the fifth.
4: Twins have been filling the bases up. Fly ball hit well to right field. Carroll back. Track looks up. Gone! Opposite field. Grand slam off the bat of Byron Buxton. 12-0 Minnesota. You can rewrite that note.
1: Treasure Island Baseball Network. The Twins win it 16-8. For the Twins, they scored 10 runs in the fifth inning, the team's first double-digit scoring inning since September of 2012 at the White Sox. They entered the night with the fifth longest stretch without a 10-run inning. Only the Padres, Cubs, Mariners, and Tigers had gone longer without a double-digit scoring inning. That'll do it. Coming up next is Best Week Ever. 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
21: 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Harper and Schwarber leading the Phillies to a 15-3 drubbing of the Mets. What's going to happen tonight between those clubs? 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Now, in Savannah, they've got the Bananas. In Cleveland, they have Bazana. Travis Bazana swinging a hot stick against Houston. Two home runs, five RBI for Travis Bazana. He leads the Guardians over the Astros 8-1. Hey, don't forget about Men's College World Series in Omaha. Oklahoma knocked off North Carolina 9-3 Saturday in game one of their best of three final. Game two set 2:30 Eastern on ABC and the ESPN app.
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8: 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And as a college basketball fan, this might be the NBA draft that I find the most exciting and interesting.
6: Really?
8: In a long, long time. 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Where do your Heat pick, Jonathan?
6: 13.

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4: Gradual clearing throughout the day. Temperatures start to warm, and then we bring in another chance for showers and storms. I'm Ed McIntosh from Q2. Decreasing clouds, highs into the 70s, a few low 80s are reachable, then a chance of showers and thunderstorms, especially overnight through Monday. Tomorrow, it'll cool down to the 70s. Dry and warmer Tuesday. 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
5: Well, because you have to get a single. It would be much more impressive to hit four home runs or
6: That's
5: four doubles.
6: Right, of course.
5: But nevertheless, that you do, I guess you do have to have some sort of skill to be able to hit a home run and a triple. So you have to be able to be fast and have power. So that's worth something, isn't it, Zaz?
6: So apparently, like James said, he needed a triple in the fourth at bat and he got it. Well, like, would he have stopped at third if he had a chance for an inside the park home run? It's the most overrated feat in sports this cycle.
7: What if you do it in order? What if you get a single, then a double, then a triple,
6: cycle,
7: then a... Then a home run.
5: Is that a thing?
7: Are you more in on that?
5: Is that a thing that people say? Progressive cycle?
6: Yeah, he hit for the progressive cycle. Yeah,
5: that's okay. Yeah. Well, I've been working on my progressive cycle, so I'm glad
7: the show's presented by Progressive Insurance.
5: Yeah, look at you knowing how to. I will say, I was in the stadium when Ellie De La Cruz got a cycle, and it does get people amped up.
6: I don't know
5: if it's like. I don't know if it should, but congrats to Bryce Harper.
6: You only need a single to complete the cycle. So when the guy steps up to bat, the whole crowd is rooting for him to get a single instead of a home run?
5: Yeah, I think so. I think that's exactly what happens.
6: It's ridiculous.
5: But congrats. I will say, if you go look at the history of people who've gotten cycles, they tend to be some of the best players in the game. Whereas some of the other random stats, like a no-hitter, can be just thrown by some Joe.
6: Mm-hmm.
5: The cycle people tend to be pretty good. So,
6: cycle
5: right, what's next?
6: Yep.
5: Yeah.
7: All right, let's go to the World Cup. Scottish soccer fans have been having a blast in Boston over the past week.
6: Oh, they like to drink.
7: The Tartan Army has been taking
5: up
7: tartan.
5: Just stop right there. Tartan. Stop right there. You can't go, the Tartan Army.
7: Tartan.
5: You sound like you just grew up in the sticks. All right, let's make it to where you... The Tartan.
7: Tartan, okay.
5: Tartan Army, not Tartan Army. The Tartan.
7: I misspoke. The Tartan Army... has been taking over restaurants and pubs and drinking, like Zaz says, a ton of beer. Sam Adams says it's Boston Tap Room. Ran out of Sam Adams Boston Lager over the weekend because Scottish soccer fans drank it dry. From Thursday to Sunday, the Tartan Army drank four times as much Boston Lager as it normally sells during a typical four-day holiday stretch, like the 4th of July.
5: So I, 2 years ago, Zaz, I went to the European Soccer Championships, and I followed Scotland around for 5 days just because they seemed fun. Mm-hmm. And they are wild. First of all, they're the friendliest people because they're just happy to be, like, out of Scotland and to meet people. And they're nice and they're exciting and they sing. What I like is that they sing, you know, they have their little chant, "No Scotland, no party." That's their big chant. And they'll do it anywhere. So I'm not surprised the city of Boston has fallen for Scotland. And honestly, it feels like Boston's a good city for Scotland. I could see why the Scottish fans like people in Boston. I think that's been a cool thing to watch.
6: They have been drinking Boston under the table during this World Cup. It is, how does a Boston Sam Adams bar run out of beer? That's
5: go
6: what happened.
5: Invite Scottish people. So I'm in New York, and they're here too, a lot of them. And, you know, they wear their kilts, and it's a little hot to be walking around in a kilt, although I guess it allows some airflow. Up in that region. But yeah, I will say this. If you see a Scottish person, if you just say "Go Scots" or whatever, they get so happy. So I'm pro Scotland. They're going to kind of be on the border of making it to the next round. It'll depend on goal differential. We'll see what happens. What's next?
7: Last weekend, UFC Freedom 250 at the White House reached 17 million total viewers across U.S. and Latin America on Paramount Plus, a streaming company, announced Thursday. According to Paramount, the seven-bout card averaged 8.2 million viewers, seven in the U.S., and totaled 17 million across the U.S. and Latin America. Seems pretty impressive for a streaming service to reach that, except for Joe Rogan said that 150 million people viewed it.
5: So here's my view. First of all, I didn't watch it because I don't really enjoy MMA. I know Myron is a big fan. Zaz, are you an MMA fan? Feels like something you would like since you fight your children.
6: I will watch it if it feels big. I watched last weekend, yes.
5: Okay, so I didn't watch it, so to be fair. I knew when I heard Joe Rogan say that he heard there was 150 million people watching it. I was like, all right, Joe, settle down. Because first of all, it's on Paramount Plus. It's not when something's not on free TV, you're not going to get numbers like that. But this is why I have a firm belief. Life is about expectations. Set expectations low and then meet them. That's the way to do life. 8.2 million people is objectively a pretty good number for MMA. Like a really good number, actually. But when you say there was going to be 150 million people and it's 8.2, you look like fools. And they did that to themselves by not producing a reasonable expectation.
6: Well, and how could he have said 150 million? Like, there's not 150 million subscribers to Paramount Plus. They'd be the biggest streaming, you know, company in the world if that were the case.
5: That's crazy. So you watched it. Did you enjoy it? Did you enjoy the...
6: I heard it was a
5: really good card. People were fighting their faces off.
6: Cool spectacle. I mean, a little weird, but cool spectacle. And yeah, most of the fights, all of them except for the main event, were, you know, ended early in knockouts. So that's always fun. And the main event was a massive upset as well. So it was, yeah, it was a fun card, but a weird scene. You know, they got the White House in the backdrop.
5: Yeah, I saw the flyover. That looked cool. I don't know, like, if that's the place to have it on the White House, but you know what? I'm not going to argue with people. Like, if you want to have, I don't know, Evel Knievel and that would like jump the White House, everybody at this point can do whatever they want. But the 8.2 million, I do think objectively, like, that's a great number for him. That's more than watch the Stanley Cup Finals, for instance, and the Stanley Cup Finals were highly rated. But don't say you're going to get 150 million people. You're like children when you make numbers like that. It just doesn't make sense.
6: Yep. Yeah. Eight plus million for a streaming service is a really good number.
5: Imagine the number you could get if you film Zaslow wrestling his children on the steps of
6: the White House. We're not giving it away for free, Matt.
7: That might be next. Who knows?
5: We are going to go back to the World Cup. It's taking over America, and it'll take over Matt and Myron next.
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1: From Dealer Park here in Billings, Montana, it's your Billings Mustangs pregame show brought to you by Veritiv. I'm Brandon Januska, getting you ready for this series finale between your Billings Mustangs and the Great Falls Voyagers. Brandon Januska on the call for you here this afternoon. Happy Father's Day to all the dads out there. Mustangs getting ready to wrap up this three-game series against the Great Falls Voyagers. It's the only time Great Falls comes out to Billings, Montana this year. The two teams will play 24 games in total. 21 of those will take place in Great Falls. So far here in Billings, it's an even 1-1 split. The Voyagers claimed Friday night's ball game with a 10-3 victory. Then the Mustangs bounced back, a 15-12 win in last night's contest. The Mustangs fell behind early. They did in both of the two games in this series. Great Falls scoring in the opening inning. Last night they struck for four first-inning runs. But the Mustangs were able to rally back, two of their own in the bottom of the first inning before a five-run second inning put them ahead for good. Cameron Bowen hit a go-ahead three-run homer in that second inning. Mustangs never surrendered the lead. From there they scored in seven of the eight innings that they came to the plate. That included various highlights. Demias Jimerson hit a home run. A pair of two-run triples were hit by A.J. Shaver. Jacob Gutierrez hit two RBI doubles. Cameron Bowen mentioned the three-run homer. He finished a double shy of the cycle while driving in five of the Mustangs' 15 runs. So there were highlights to be had up and down the Mustang lineup, which we've become accustomed to. This is a high-powered Mustangs batting lineup, hitting 357 on the year as a team. That's tied for the top mark in the Pioneer League, and they average a league best 11.7 runs per game. The win by the Mustangs improved them to 22-6. That's their record entering this Sunday matinee matchup. They're half a game behind the Long Beach Coast, who are 23-6 right now. Meanwhile, Great Falls, they're 11 out of first, 10.5 behind the Mustangs for the wild card, sitting at 12-17, entering this Father's Day clashing between the Voyagers and the Mustangs. It'll be David Hankins on the mound for your Billings Mustangs, as he'll look to continue his strong success that he's had throughout the season this year for the Mustangs. He'll be up against right-hander Zach Horwith of the Great Falls Voyagers, and we'll dig deep into these two starting pitchers when we come back. That's coming your way next, right here on the Billings Mustangs pregame show, sponsored by Veritiv on HTN and ESPN Billings.
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1: Welcome back into the Billings Mustangs pregame show, brought to you by Veritiv. Brandon Januska here in Billings, Montana, at Dealer Park, home of your Billings Mustangs. They're getting ready for game three of this short three-game series and three-game homestand against the Great Falls Voyagers. Each team has taken one of the first two outings between these two sides this weekend, so today's rubber match will determine who claims this three-game series. The Mustangs have a series victory over the Voyagers already this year. They swept a three-gamer in Great Falls early June 3rd and 4th. There was a doubleheader on the 3rd and then one game on the 4th. Mustangs won all three of those contests. They'll look to make it back-to-back series wins over these Voyagers, which would also give them six consecutive series victories overall. They've dropped just one series so far this year, and that was back in May against Glacier when the Mustangs lost two out of three here at Dealer Park. But they'll look to make everyone in attendance happy. It's a great crowd on hand. Happy Father's Day to all the dads. It's also our Family Sunday, as every Sunday is here at Dealer Park, and a great turnout to watch your second place Mustangs, 22-6, look for the series victory against these Great Falls Voyagers. David Hankins is the man on the mound for the Mustangs. He's 1-1 with a 3.20 ERA this year. That's the ninth best ERA in the Pioneer League among all qualified pitchers entering play today. Hankins has been excellent. Three starts so far on the year for the 24-year-old right-hander, and his last two have both been of the quality variety. Eight innings of two-run ball, only one earned against Boise back on June 7th. And then last week, he took a no decision in a 3-2 Mustangs win over the Range Riders on June 14th. The right-hander tossed his second consecutive quality start, went seven innings, allowing just two runs on five hits, struck out two, walked three, but he kept the team in the game. Mustangs were down 2-0 when Hankins exited the game, but he kept them in it, allowed the offense time to wake up. They did in the eighth inning after Hankins had already left. Mustangs scored three runs to come back and win the contest 3-2, also giving the Mustangs the series over Glacier last week. So now Hankins with another chance to help the Mustangs claim another series victory. They can pull out a win here this afternoon against the Great Falls Voyagers and their right-handed starter, Zach Horwith, 23 years old for Horwith. He's in his first season with the Voyagers this year. He's 0-1, an elevated ERA. He's only pitched two-thirds of an inning so far this year, and he gave up six runs in that outing, so the ERA is actually all the way up at 81 right now. But again, very small sample size, just one appearance, allowed six runs on four hits, three walks, didn't strike anybody out in two-thirds of an inning for the 23-year-old in his first professional season. He's going up against a red-hot Mustangs offense here this afternoon, and I'm told it's likely going to be a bit of a bullpen day for the Voyagers this afternoon. So we'll see how far into the game Zach Horwith ends up going in just his second professional outing with Great Falls. We'll get you the starting lineups. That's coming your way next, so stay tuned right here. This is your Billings Mustangs pregame show, sponsored by Veritiv on HTN and ESPN Billings.
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1: 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Brandon Januska at Dealer Park. It's the Voyagers and the Mustangs, a rubber match between these two teams. They split the first two. Today we'll decide the three-game series. We mentioned the starting pitchers for tonight's matchup. And now let's get into the starting lineups. First, for the visiting Great Falls Voyagers, who are 12-17 coming into today, led by third-year manager Sean Repe. Here's the lineup that they'll send out for this Game 3 of the series. Leading off at first base is the left-handed hitting Aiden Redahan. In the two spot at third base, Anthony Swenda. Batting third in left field, Kyle Schmack. The cleanup hitter is left-handed hitting right fielder Tommy Specht. Batting fifth, the shortstop, left-handed hitting Trey Cruz. Batting sixth, first time we're seeing him this series, it's the designated hitter Ethan Ott. In the seventh spot at second base is Willie Ponce. Batting eighth and catching Blake Wilhoit. And rounding out the nine for the Great Falls Voyagers in center field, it's Vincent Temesseri. So a couple of new names in the lineup here tonight. Ott, Ponce, and Wilhite making their first appearances of this three-game series. And that's all behind right-handed starter Zach Horwitt, making just his second start of the year. He's 0-1 with an ERA of 81. Now the starting lineup for your Billings Mustangs and their third-year skipper, Craig Maddox. He's exchanging the lineups right now as we speak. Here's the starting lineup he's putting out on this Father's Day afternoon. Leading things off, it's the shortstop, Cameron Bowen. For the Mustangs, Cameron Bowen will lead off. He's the shortstop today. Over at third base, batting second, Michael Soper. The three-hole hitter is the designated hitting Charlie Muniz. The cleanup man in right field, Demias Jimerson. Jacob Gutierrez playing left field tonight. He's batting fifth. Jack Naylor at first base, batting sixth this afternoon. Catching behind the plate is Kyle Miklas, batting seventh. John McHenry, the switch-hitting second baseman, bats eighth. And rounding out the nine in center field is A.J. Shaver. That's all in back of the right-handed starting David Hankins, 1-1 with the ninth-best ERA in the league. 3.20 is his earned run average coming in to this Sunday afternoon. A lot of fans on hand on this Sunday afternoon. Beautiful day once again. It's been a great series. A little bit of rain sprinkled on the players and the fans last night, but temperature-wise and conditions-wise, it's been a great weekend here in Billings, Montana. the umpires for tonight's matchup. Calling balls and strikes behind home plate is Zach Dart. Michael Goebel is the first base official, and Mike Blanchard is your third base umpire for tonight's contest, as the Mustangs are taking the field right now. Mustangs and Voyagers, game three of a three-game series, coming your way next, right after this national anthem, so we'll step aside. First pitch right after that. This is Billings Mustangs Baseball on HTN and ESPN Billings.
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2: Good afternoon from Dealer Park in Billings, Montana. I'm Brandon Januska on the call for you in this third game of a three-game set between your Billings Mustangs and the Great Falls Voyagers. Happy Father's Day to all the dads out there, both in attendance and tuning in to the broadcast today. Happy Father's Day. Hope you're enjoying your Sunday, and thank you for making Mustangs baseball a part of your Father's Day festivities. It's David Hankins on the mound here, trying to help the Mustangs pick up the series victory. Hankins with a 3.20 ERA. He has a 1-1 record this year. He's coming off back-to-back quality starts. 8 innings on June 7th against Boise. 7 innings his last time out, allowing just 2 runs in each of those frames. Only 1 was earned against Boise, as he looks to continue his strong start to the season for the Mustangs. Here this afternoon, the 24-year-old right-hander from Katy, Texas, 6'4", 185 pounds, getting the Sunday start. He has started every Sunday for the Mustangs this year. This is his fourth start of the 2026 campaign. He'll try to slow down a Great Falls Voyagers offense that has been scoring a lot of runs lately. Even in defeat last night, they challenged the Mustangs, scoring 12 runs in the outing. Mustangs won the game 15-12, but this Voyagers offense, no slouch at the plate. Third best batting average in the league. 322 is their average coming into today. Mustangs tied at the top at 357 for comparison's sake. And one of their hottest hitters is this man coming up to the plate right now, Aiden Redahan. He has had himself a nice series so far, and nice is really putting it mildly. Redahan has surpassed Mustang center fielder A.J. Shaver for the best batting average in the league. Redahan hitting .477. Shaver comes into today with a sparkling .472. As we're about ready for this Sunday matchup. Happy Father's Day, David Hankins. Ready to fire home to Redahan. First pitch is outside for ball one. Comes in at 1:05 p.m. right at the scheduled start time here in Billings, Montana. 1-0, soft bouncing ball towards short. Charging is Bowen. He has it. The throw to first is in time, just ahead of a hustling Redahan. Redahan has good speed. He actually bunted his way on to lead off last night's contest, a bunt single. This time he starts the game with a 6-3 put away. One out for Anthony Swenda. Hankins is trying to do something his previous two starting counterparts have not done, and that's put up a zero in the top of the first. There's a strike on Swenda, 0-1. One batter in, no score. We're in the top of one. Voyagers scored 8 first-run innings on Friday night. Scored 4 times in the first last night. It's a foul off to the right. It's 0-2 on Swenda. So Hankins is tasked with trying to put up a goose egg, if possible, here in the opening inning. Each team has claimed 1 of the first 2 contests. This is the series decider as the 0-2 fouled off to the right side. And the count holds on the third baseman, Anthony Swenda. Hitting .344 in 27 games this year. 2 home runs, 22 knocked in. Was 2-for-4 with a couple of walks last night. As the 0-2 is called strike 3. Excellent start.

0: Art for Hankins. First two are retired. It brings up Kyle Schmack. Schmack launched a home run in last night's contest, hitting 320 on the year. Now five long balls, 28 knocked in. No score, top of one, two outs, and the base is empty. First pitch, called a strike. That's Zach Dart calling balls and strikes behind home plate this afternoon. Hankins, the 0-1, is outside to even the count. Finished his collegiate career, Hankins did. LSU Shreveport earlier this spring. Went 7-1 with a 3.14 earned run average. The 1-1 fouled into the net, 1-2. Added 55 strikeouts in 66 innings. That was across 14 games with LSU Shreveport, the Pilots at the NAIA level. 14 games, 11 of those were starts. For the Mustang right-hander, David Hankins, 1-2 count on Kyle Schmack. The pitch, and he hit him. That one ran in. Hankins loses the left fielder Schmack. He's aboard. It's the first hit batter by a Mustang pitcher in this series. The Voyagers hit three Mustangs in last night's contest. Two-out base runner here in the opening inning. That'll bring up Tommy Specht. First pitch misses for ball one. As for Hankins, that's the second man he's hit this year as the ball gets away from Miklas down to second. Goes the hit batsman, Kyle Schmack. Wild pitch, and now all of a sudden, man in scoring position, top of the first inning. Two outs and a 2-0 count on the left-handed hitting Specht. Three-hit game last night. He was 3-for-5, also added a walk. Two singles and a double. It's the 2-0. On the ground right side, under Naylor. McHenry can't get to it either. Rounding third, coming in to score is Kyle Schmack. And for the third straight night, the Voyagers score in the top of the first inning. They lead 1-0. That was a slow roller to the right side. Naylor looked like he hesitated for a moment, maybe thinking John McHenry would get to that ball. It went under the first baseman's glove and then under the diving effort of McHenry as well. Two outs and a man at first. Voyagers one, Mustangs nothing. We're in the top of one. Here's Trey Cruz, who takes outside for a ball. Respect. He now has 24 runs batted in as a swing and a miss makes it 1-1 on the left-handed hitting Cruz. It was the hit batsman came back to bite David Hankins. That was the man who scored, Kyle Schmack. There's a called strike at the knees, 1-2. Specht at first, two outs in the inning. 1-0 Voyagers. And time called at the plate by the shortstop Trey Cruz. 21 games played. This is his 22nd. 3.46 average. He's launched four out of the yard with 20 batted in. 1-2 pitch. Swing and a miss. That ends the inning. Couple of strikeouts for Hankins. The Voyagers do get on the board first. Third straight night they score in the opening frame. After half an inning of play, it's Great Falls 1. Billings coming up next. This is Billings Mustangs Baseball on HTN and ESPN Billings.
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0: Bottom of the first inning here from Dealer Park. It's Zach Horwith on the mound for the Great Falls Voyagers. He's 0-1. Here's the lineup for your Billings Mustangs. Bowen, Soper, Muniz, the top three. And Jimerson, Gutierrez, Naylor in the middle. Nicholas, McHenry, and Shaver to round out the nine. For your Billings Mustangs, Cameron Bowen has led off every game for Billings this year. 1-0 Voyagers, bottom of the first. And the first pitch is outside, ball one to the Mustang shortstop. It was a two-out hit batsman that gave the Voyagers the opportunity to score. A wild pitch followed by an RBI single plated the game's first run in this one. It's a 2-0 count on Cameron Bowen. Last pitch was down low beneath the zone. Two balls, no strikes to lead off the bottom of the first inning. Now he rips one foul off to the left, 2-1. Bowen was just a double shy of the cycle last night. Three-run homer, a triple, and a single in the ball game. Knocked in five of the Mustangs' 15 as the 2-1 misses inside for ball three. Bowen with that home run has already matched his home run total from last season. That's 10 long balls on the year. It's the 3-1. Pop foul up over the netting. 3-2. Two of those home runs have come leading off a first inning. They've both been leadoff homers here at Dealer Park to lead off the bottom of a first inning this season. As an early full count payoff from Horwith is called strike three. We do have a challenge from Cameron Bowen. It is confirmed as strike three, our first Red Pocket Mobile strike zone challenge. Mustangs lose a challenge. That's out number one. Here's the defense for the Voyagers. Around the diamond behind Zach Horwith, it's Redahan at first. Ponce second. Cruz over at short with Swenda at third. Left to right across the outfield. Schmack, Temesvary, and Specht. Blake Wilhoyd making his first start behind the plate this weekend. Behind the righty, Zach Horwith, as Michael Soper bounces one on the ground right side, gloved by Redahan. First baseman takes it to the bag himself, and there's two away in the bottom of the opening inning. Great Falls leads 1-0, as Charlie Muniz, designated hitter today, steps up to the plate. Zach Horwith had just two-thirds of an inning recorded on his ledger coming into today's game. It's foul up into the net.
5: 1-4 Americans have a disability.
0: Struggled in those two-thirds of an inning, allowing
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0: The only man on the Mustangs who has reached base safely in every game he's played.
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0: Dangerous hitter, team leading 11 homers as he lifts one out to left field, playable for Schmack. Left fielder is there, he makes the catch. It's a 1-2-3 inning for Zach Horwath. We go to inning number two. It's the Voyagers 1 and the Mustangs nothing. 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
0: Nothing Voyagers. David Hankins out for his second inning of work. He'll face Ethan Ott, the designated hitter, making his first appearance of the series. Pitch outside, ball one. Ott on the year, hitting 261 in 23 games. Has five home runs, 19 knocked in. 1-0 is outside ball two. Good power numbers, but again, first appearance for him in this weekend set. David Hankins ready for the 2-0. Popped high in the air, first base side foul, and that'll get out of play. The Mustangs, with their win last night, guaranteed that they are still the only team in the Pioneer League who have not lost back-to-back games at any point this year. Longest losing streak is just one. Happened six different times. They're 6-0 in games following a loss this year, outscoring opponents 75-34 in those games. 3-1, cut and a miss, 3-2. On Ethan Ott, leading off the top of the second inning. Voyagers lead by a run. Ott, who played collegiately at University of New Mexico, awaits the payoff. Here it is. Breaking ball inside. We have a challenge from Kyle Miklas. Red Pocket Mobile strike zone challenge. And that is confirmed as a ball. Cameron Bowen missed on a challenge in the bottom of the first, so now with that missed challenge as well, Mustangs will go the rest of the game with none in their pocket. No more Red Pocket Mobile challenges remaining for Billings. Great Falls still has both of theirs. You start with two. You lose them if you get it wrong. Runner at first, nobody out. It is a walk to Ott. Now a pitch outside for ball one to Willie Ponce. Playing in his first game of this weekend set. Left-handed hitter. Takes outside for ball two. Ponce hitting 250. Playing in just his third game. He has two hits in eight at-bats this year. No extra base hits. Both knocks were singles. It's the 2-0. There's a strike right on the outside edge to the left-handed hitter. Now a 2-1. Outside for ball three. This is a Voyager team, though. When they get on base, they like to run. Although the numbers for Ott aren't great. He's the man at first. Just 1-for-4. 25% success rate. One steal. He's been caught three times. 3-1 is up and away. You won't have to worry about going. It's another walk. Back-to-back free passes to start the second inning. Hankins retired the first two of the ball game. Then he hit Schmack with a 1-2 pitch. Speck followed with an RBI single. Now here in the second inning, back-to-back walks. Brings up Blake Wilhoit. Pitch from Hankins. This is below the zone for ball one. Well, Hoyt playing in his seventh game. It's his sixth start of the year. Four hits and 16 tries, a 250 batting average. No homers, he's knocked in four. First and second, nobody out. Hankins misses wide. 2-0. Will Hoyt, a left-handed hitting catcher. Voyagers only have one hit, but they lead 1-0. Top of the second inning. Nobody out with a couple on. The 2-0. There's a called strike. Attacking the outside against these left-handed hitters. Missed on Ponce. Ended up walking him. Behind 2-1 on Will Hoyt. As the 2-1. Showing bunt, he bunts it foul. He went after it. Yes, that is a strike. The runner started to go thinking maybe a hit by pitch. It ended up clipping a piece of Blake Wilhoit, but he went around. Certainly was trying to bunt that ball, put it in play. So since he offered, that is a strike. It's 2-2. Zach Dart made the call. Home plate umpire. First and second, nobody out. It is a 2-2 count on the eight-hitting Will Hoyt. Righty to lefty, the pitch. Bouncing ball toward short. Bowen has it, steps on the bag, throws to first. There's a double play. 6-3 on the twin killer. Ethan Ott advances to third. He's there with two away for Vincent Temesvary. Last night, Temesvary was 0-for-2, but he walked three times. So he takes a first pitch strike. He's hit out of the nine hole all series. Did homer on Friday night. He was 2-for-4 with a homer and a double in that ball game. 0-1 is outside. 1-1 the count. 1-0 Voyagers. We're in the top of the second here from Dealer Park. Hankins pitch. Down below the zone. Mustangs in their Sunday whites. White tops, white pants, red ball cap with a black bill. Mustangs inscribed across the chest. White lettering with a black outline, so it stands out on these white jerseys. The 2-1. Outside. 3-1. Top of the order. The dangerous Aiden Redahan on deck. Two outs, man at third. 1-0 Voyagers, top of two. 3-1 pitch. Foul off to the right. And it's a full count. Tim is very on the year, hitting 337. Four homers. He's knocked in 24. The payoff. Inside, ball four. Third walk of the inning. They're at first and third with two away. Mustangs were able to wipe out a couple with a double play ball hit into by Blake Wilhoit. So there's two outs. Runners at first and third for Aiden Redahan. Redahan grounded to Bowen, the shortstop, his first time up. First pitch, taken low for ball one. Had four hits last night, giving him back-to-back four-hit games, eight in the series. Foul off to the left, 1-1. Eight for 11 this weekend is Aiden Redahan. Enters today with a top batting average in the league, 477. Pitch inside, 2-1. That's five homers, 27 knocked in. Hit home run number five in the ninth inning last night, a three-run shot. 2-1, runner from first takes off the throw down to second base. They got him! Strong throw from Kyle Miklas. Temesvary caught stealing for the first time this year. That'll end the inning. Mustangs strand men on base. We go to the bottom of two. It's the Voyagers 1 and the Mustangs nothing. This is Billings Mustangs Baseball on HTN and ESPN Billings.
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2: Bottom of the second inning, Demias Jimerson will lead things off for the Mustangs against Zach Horwath. Worked a 1-2-3 opening inning. Voyagers 1, Mustangs nothing. First pitch missing low and away for ball 1 to Demias Jimerson, who hit a home run in last night's contest. He's batted cleanup all weekend long. He lines this one over the head of Redahan at first down the right field line. Over to it quickly as Tommy Specht. Demias Jimerson will hold with a single. 4 homers on the year, but he's just getting the hits as well. Jimerson with an 8-game hitting streak. With that knock, he's reached in 14 straight games. That's the first base runner again, Zach Horwath. Brings up Jacob Gutierrez. Had a couple of RBI doubles in yesterday's game. He shows bunt. It's skipped by Will Hoyt. Down to second is Jimerson. Ball one as he pulled back the bunt attempt. Watch the ball reach the backstop. Or that a wild pitch. Man in scoring position. 1-0 Voyagers. We're in the bottom of 2. Second inning is when the Mustangs came back last night, took the lead, and never gave it up on their way to a 15-12 victory. 1-0 fouled up into the netting, 1-1. Gutierrez making his 5th start of the year, 6th game overall. In 19 at-bats, he's hitting .316. Still looking for his first professional home run. He's knocked in 4. 3 of those coming last night. 1-1. Outside, 2-1 on the breaking ball. Last night finished 2-for-4 of those 2 doubles. Also had a sac fly, knocked in 3 and scored a run. Righty to righty, the 2-1 pitch. Bouncing ball left side, charging is Cruz. The shortstop has it, throws to first in time. Jimerson holds at second base. He's there with one away for Jack Naylor. Both Naylor and Gutierrez were signed last week within a day of each other. Naylor made his debut last week on Wednesday, Gutierrez that Thursday. Naylor making his 7th appearance, 6th start, all at first base. He's hitting .400 after 3 more hits last night. Runner at second, Naylor fouls back the first pitch. 0-1 with 1 out, bottom of 2. 1-0 Great Falls leads. Naylor has his first professional home run. That came here a week ago yesterday, 8 days ago, June 13th. Against Glacier as he lifts this one out toward deep right field on the run spec. It's in the corner off the wall. And now foul is the call down the line. Foul ball, says Zach Dart, the home plate umpire. It's down in the right field corner. I don't have a good sight line on it to know either way. Naylor shaking his head. He appears to have thought it was a fair ball. He'll have to set back in. 0-2 the count. Jimerson back at second base. 1 away. 1-0 Voyagers. And now the 0-2 to Jack Naylor. is outside for a ball. We have a challenge from the Voyagers and their catcher, Will Hoyt. This Red Pocket Mobile strike zone challenge is overturned. That is a called strike three, and there's two away. Mustangs, if you missed it, are out of challenges in the ball game. Lost one at the plate in the first, and then, well, on the field defensively, lost one in the top of the second inning. So the Mustangs without a challenge the remainder of the ball game. Voyagers still have two as Kyle Miklas had the night off last night. He takes outside ball one. Runner at second base with two outs. Mustangs trail 1-0. Righty to lefty, pitch home. Is a called strike. Breaking ball got in the zone. Miklas hitting 367, six homers. Five of them have come this week. They all came out in Missoula. Five of his six. He's knocked in 31. It's the 1-1. Low and away, ball two. Miklas again did not play last night. He was 1-for-5 with an RBI on Friday against the Voyagers. It's the 2-1. Hit sharply on the ground toward first. Sliding play, right ahead. He gloves and makes the out at first base unassisted to end the inning. Mustangs don't score, leave a man in scoring position. We're off to the third. It remains Voyagers 1, Mustangs nothing. 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
2: From Dealer Park, it's the Voyagers 1. Mustangs not on the board at this juncture. Aiden Redahan to lead things off. He was at the plate with runners at the corners as he pops one foul off to the left, 0-1. And runners at the corners and a hitter's count. In the second inning, but Vincent Temesvary was caught trying to steal second base. Miklas threw him out. Owen applied the tag, and that ended the frame. So right ahead, fouls one off. So now he has an 0-2 count here to lead off the third. No balls, two strikes, top of three. It's 1-0. Voyagers lead it. Scored a run with two outs in the opening inning as right ahead takes outside for a ball. 1-2. Righty to lefty, David Hankins kicks and fires. Bouncing ball left side. Soper has it off a high hop. Throw to first in time. Redahan has grounded out twice to the left side. Once to Bowen at short. That time to Soper, the third baseman. One away. Here in the third inning, that'll bring up Anthony Swenda. He was caught looking his first time up. Two strikeouts this afternoon so far for David Hankins. 1-0, Great Falls in front. Check swing on a breaking ball. He went around 0-1. Happy Father's Day once again to all the dads tuning in to today's broadcast. Looked into the history of Father's Day. Some interesting stuff as that's in for a strike, 0-2. Father's Day officially became a holiday back in 1972 when President Richard Nixon declared that the third Sunday in June would be recognized to honor fathers. It's been celebrated ever since 72 as a pitch inside 1-2. What's interesting, Mother's Day came well before that. That was back in 1914 when President Woodrow Wilson declared Mother's Day become a holiday. It's the 1-2. Misses down below the zone, says home plate umpire Zach Dart. Mustangs don't have any challenges. They've already used them. So no challenges the rest of the way for Billings. The Voyagers still have both of theirs. Red Pocket Mobile strike zone challenges. That pitch is called low. Hankins thought he had the punch out. Instead, it's a full count, 3-2 on Anthony Swenda. The pitch. This is low and away, and it's a one-out walk to bring up Kyle Schmack. So Mother's Day got its start back in 1914, has been celebrated ever since. Father's Day, 1972, the year that it officially became a national holiday. Kyle Schmack was hit by a pitch his first time. He bunts this time, back to the mound, Hankins to second, and it's off the glove of Bowen into left center field. That'll allow Swenda to reach third base. And they're at the corners with only one away. Hankins got the ball turned quickly, immediately firing to second. He bounced it over there, and Bowen had to reach back as he was running toward second. Had to reach. It went off his glove into left center. That'll be an E1. Error to allow Swenda to get to third base. It's a fielder's choice for Schmack. They're at the corners as Tommy Speck swings and misses for strike one. It was Speck who drove in the game's only run at this point, an RBI single to score Schmack with two outs in the first. We now have one out, top of the third, at the corners, and an 0-1 to the left-handed hitter, missing down low. One outside for ball two. I should mention, though, that before Father's Day became an official holiday back in 1972, it was celebrated before that. So 2-1, hit on the ground towards second. McHenry over to Bowen for one. On to first, it's a double play. We'll talk more about Father's Day as we continue. Mustangs get out of a jam, turning their second twin killer of the afternoon. We go to the bottom of three. It remains Voyagers 1, Mustangs nothing. This is Billings Mustangs Baseball on HTN and ESPN Billings.
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2: 298 with seven homers, 20 knocked in on the year. In the top of the inning, we were talking about the history of Father's Day. Happy Father's Day to all the dads out there. So McHenry pops one foul. Back behind home play, first base side and out of play. 3-2. Became a national holiday back in 1972. But the first Father's Day was celebrated well before that. That came on June 19th, 1910. 62 years before it became a national holiday. 3-2. Misses inside, a check swing. McHenry held up. He draws a leadoff walk. But a woman by the name of Sonora Smart Dodd of Spokane, Washington, came up with the idea. A year before that, 1909, Anna Jarvis came up with the idea of Mother's Day. It was celebrated at a church service as a throw over to first. McHenry back in and liking that idea. Sonora Dodd, who was raised by a single father, William Jackson Smart, she decided she wanted something to honor fathers as well. Pitched the idea in 1909 as A.J. Shaver fouls off a breaking ball, 0-1. Then, a few months later, she had convinced the Spokane Ministerial Association and the YMCA to set aside a Sunday in June to celebrate fathers as well. So June 19th, 1910 was when the first Father's Day events commenced as a foul down the third base side. 0-2 on A.J. Shaver. 472 hitter, second best average in the league. 9 homers, 37 knocked in. Runner at first, that's McHenry. Nobody out. Bottom three. The 0-2 instead is a throw to first. John dives back in safely. On that first Father's Day back in 1910, boys from the YMCA decorated their lapels with fresh-cut roses, red for living fathers, white to represent those who have passed on. John takes off the pitch, gets away from Will Hoyt. into second base. That'll be a stolen base. He was running with the pitch. McHenry's into second as it's a 1-2 count on A.J. Shaver. Fifth steal of the year for John McHenry. He's in scoring position. Nobody out. 1-0 Voyagers. Bottom of three. It's the 1-2. Low and away. 2-2. Also on that first Father's Day, Sonora Smart Dodd, who came up with the idea, delivered presents to fathers who came out to the YMCA and the city's ministers. This is in Spokane, Washington. They all devoted their homilies to fatherhood. That's how the first Father's Day was celebrated, June 19th, 1910, as a 2-2 lifted high in the air. Shallow right field. Speck coming in. The right fielder underneath. He makes the catch. That's the first out of the third inning. Back to the top of the order, and Cameron Bowen, he was called out on strikes back in the first. Call that he tried to appeal. It was confirmed. Mustangs at this point are out of challenges. Lost another one. Well, they were out on the field defensively in the top of the second inning, so they cannot challenge the rest of the way. Voyagers have two appeals, the Red Pocket Mobile strike zone challenge, as Cameron Bowen takes up high for ball one. McHenry at second. It's 1-0. Voyagers in front. Bottom of three. The 1-0. Popped foul back behind home plate and up behind my press box. 1-1. Fans, this broadcast is sponsored in part by Yellowstone Ice and Water, the official water provider of your Billings Mustangs. 1-1 pitch to Bowen. Outside, 2-1. Excellent bounce back performance so far for Zach Horwith of the Voyagers. Gave up 6 runs in 2/3 of an inning. His first appearance of the year. As McHenry takes off, it's lifted in the air, center field. Playable for Temis Vary. Coming in and over to his right, makes the catch. McHenry back to second base. There's two away. And it's up to Michael Soper. Second straight inning, the Mustangs have had a man in scoring position with nobody out. Came up empty in the second. It's up to Michael Soper to cash in here in the third. McHenry at second, two outs. 1-0 Voyagers in the third. As Horwith steps off, looks back at John McHenry. He was taking off on that last pitch to Cam Bowen. Ended up being a fly out to center, so he had to retreat back to second base, but we'll keep an eye on him. 5 steals has not been caught this year as Michael Soper takes strike one. Soper grounded out to Redahan at first base. His first time up. 353 hitter, 5 homers, 18 knocked in is the 0-1. Breaking ball outside to the left-handed hitter. Michael Soper with a hit in 4 straight ball games. He's reached safely in 17 consecutive contests. 1-1. Swing and a miss. 1-2. Sun hiding behind the clouds at the moment. Field in shade. Light wind blowing across from right to left as the 1-2 hits sharply on the ground to short. Cruz has it. Slings over to first in time to end the inning. Mustang strand another man out at second base. We go to the fourth. It remains Voyagers 1, Mustangs nothing. 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
2: Great Falls leads 1-0 here in Billings, Montana, as David Hankins' first pitch lifted out toward left center field. A.J. Shaver on the run. It'll bounce off the track into the wall. Into second base with a leadoff double is Trey Cruz. To start off the top of this fourth inning, Mustangs have had chances. Trail 1-0 in the fourth. They've had a runner in scoring position each of the last two innings, but have come away empty-handed. Man at second with nobody out in each of the last two innings. Looking for that first clutch hit. First, though, David Hankins will try to keep it a 1-0 game. And strand a Voyager out at second base with nobody out as Ethan Ott pops up the first pitch, foul off to the right, and out of play. Happy Father's Day, all the dads. Thank you for making Mustangs baseball part of your Father's Day festivities. Thought we'd have some fun, tell some baseball dad jokes to help commemorate the festivities of the line drive over the head of Bowen at short into left field. Stopping at third is Cruz. It's a base hit for Ethan Ott, and they're at the corners with none away for Willie Ponce. Let's start with this one. It's 82 degrees out today. The sun playing hide and seek with some of the clouds out here. It's starting to brighten the playing field. So let's start with this. When is a baseball stadium its hottest point? When is it the hottest in a baseball field? Is a foul off to the left. 0-1 on the left-handed hitting Willie Ponce. Give you a moment to think about it. When is a baseball field at its hottest? First and third, nobody out, top of the fourth. The answer? When all the fans have left. Thank you very much. As the 0-1 lifted out toward left field, Gutierrez going back onto the track. He makes the catch. Tagging from third is Cruz. He'll score. It's a sacrifice fly for Willie Ponce. Give him the RBI. That's his fourth run batted in of the year. That's the first out of the inning. Ethan Ott remains at first. It's now 2-0. Voyagers on top. Top of the fourth inning. Here's Blake Wilhoit. 2-0 Great Falls leads. First pitch, breaking ball in for strike one. Wilhoit hit into a double play his first time. 6-3. Bowen was able to take it to the bag himself, then throw on to first. Runner takes off as this is lifted out toward deep right field. Jimerson going back. It'll one hop into the wall. Rounding third is Ott. Into second goes Will Hoyt. It's an RBI double. And the Voyagers now lead it 3-0. After the Mustangs couldn't cash in each of the last two frames, Voyagers have added two more here in the fourth, 3-0.
20: Thank you.
2: That brings up Vincent Temesvary. 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He's a father, enjoying Father's Day. 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We're in the top of the fourth inning. Vincent Temesvary walked his first time up. Now with his second look at David Hankins. Telling some dad jokes here.

0: Now that is for pick number one. And then another one.
1: Bottom of the order doing some damage in this fourth inning. Now back to the top. Here's Aiden Redahan. Takes outside for ball one. The league's leader in batting average is 0-2 tonight. He's grounded out to short and to third so far. He takes outside 2-0. Why does a pitcher raise one leg when he throws the ball home? Why does a pitcher raise one leg when he throws the ball home? As the 2-0 bouncing ball towards second. Diving stop, McHenry flipped to second for one. Throw to first, not in time. What a job! John McHenry had to dive for it. Rolled into his flip. Rolling motion as he flipped it up to Bowen, who gloved, tagged the bag. They get the lead runner for a big out number two. Excellent chemistry between those two men, Bowen and McHenry. They turned some fabulous double plays out there. They've turned two already this ball game as Redahan retired. He's on, rather, with the fielder's choice. Temesvary retired at second. Two away for Anthony Swenda. 1-0 count with two outs. 4-0, Voyagers lead, top of the fourth inning. There's a called strike, 1-1. Question was, why does a pitcher raise one leg when he throws the ball? The answer, if he raised them both, he'd fall down. Hope you're enjoying these dad jokes here on Father's Day. Pitch in for a strike, 1-2 on Anthony Swenda. Voyagers lead, 4-0, four runs. Three of them coming in this fourth inning. One, two to Swenda. Outside, 2-2. Swenda has not put a ball in play yet. He struck out looking in the first. Walked in the third. The 2-2. Lifted in the air, left field. Gutierrez over to his right has the catch to end the inning. Three runs come across for the Voyagers. They lead 4-0 as we go to the bottom of the fourth inning. This is Billings Mustangs Baseball on HDN and ESPN Billings.
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1: Bottom of the fourth inning from Dealer Park. 4-0 Voyagers in front of the Mustangs. Charlie Muniz leading things off. Zach Horwith out for his fourth inning of work.

0: was told it could possibly be a bullpen day today. With Orvis shutting down the Mustangs, shutting them out through the first three innings. He's looking like a true starter out there so far. On for the fourth inning. Bottom four, Mustangs trail by four as Muniz shoots a single into left field for a base hit. That's a good start. Third straight inning, the Mustangs have had the leadoff man aboard. Came up empty in the second and third innings. They'll look to cash in. Trailing by four, here's Demias Jimerson. He got the first hit against Horwath. It was a base knock in the second. Mustangs with just two hits in the ballgame now. That Muniz hit along with the Jimerson single. The only two against Horwath. First pitch strike to Jimerson. Only other base runner was John McHenry. He walked in the third inning, then swiped second. That's it so far against the Great Falls right-hander as the 0-1 rolled foul off to the left, 0-2.
1: Go, Jimerson!
0: Demias Jimerson, 4-for-9, actually now 5-for-10, including tonight in the series so far, hitting an even 500. He has a home run, triple, double, and a single, just not all in the same game. The 0-2, bouncing ball toward third, off the glove of Swenda, it rolls into foul territory near the Mustangs bullpen. Muniz off to the races, he'll stop at third, into second base goes Jimerson. And that should go down as a double for Demias. They're at second and third with nobody out for Jacob Gutierrez. They will score that a hit. It's a double for Jimerson, single and a double today. Now let's see if Gutierrez can put the Mustangs on the board. They trail 4-0. We're in the bottom of the fourth inning. Mustang left fielder grounded to short his first time. Takes outside for ball one on a breaking ball. No action in the Voyager bullpen. And Horwath has pitched well, but only reason why I thought maybe there could be, just because I was told it could be a bullpen day, as the 1-0 shot over to third. Swenda knocks it down. He'll throw to first. And able to stay on the bag was Redahan. He had to stretch for it. Just kept the toe. Touching first base. The runners have to hold at second and third. That's where they remain with one out for Jack Naylor. 4-0 Voyagers, bottom of four. Mustangs with runners at second and third, one out. Naylor was caught looking his first time up. He fouls the first pitch off, 0-1. Had three hits last night. Naylor also just missed a double his first time tonight. He thought he hit it fair down the right field line. It was called foul in the corner. See if he can get a knock here. The 0-1. Bouncing ball foul off to the left. 0-2.
1: Go, Jack.
0: Zach Horwath has found a way out of situations with runners in scoring position, nobody out in each of the last two innings. He's trying to do it again here in the fourth as the 0-2. He spikes that one on a breaking ball. 1-2. Naylor, one of the many Mustangs who played collegiately here at Dealer Park with Montana State University Billings. Mustangs are up to four former Yellow Jackets on the team. In terms of players, they also have, of course, a coach from there as well, as a foul ball keeps it 1-2. Brian Greisman, the Mustangs' assistant pitching coach. He's the man over there coaching first base right now. He's a pitching coach for MSUB. Then player-wise, you have Jack Naylor, the man at the plate, along with Bodie Wright, Hayden Mullins, and Jackson Betancourt. It's the 1-2. Lifted in the air, out to right field. Specht over to his left, coming in, makes the catch, and the runners will hold. Muniz started to tag. Took a couple steps toward the plate. It was not deep enough to risk coming home, so that's a fly to right. Two outs, and it's up to Kyle Miklas. Second and third, nobody out. Now it's second and third, two outs. Mustangs being shut out thus far, trailing 4-0. Miklas grounded to first in the second inning. First pitch, breaking ball, strike one at the top of the zone. Miklas asking Zach Dart about that last pitch. Mustangs cannot challenge the rest of the way. They have burned both of their Red Pocket Mobile strike zone challenges today. It's the 0-1. Poked over the head of Cruz into left center field. A base hit. Rounding third is Jimerson. He'll score. Into second base is Kyle Miklas. It's a two-run, two-out double.
1: Good shot, Kyle.
0: Mustangs finally break through. Kyle Miklas gets them on the board. Just like that, they've cut the deficit in half. It's now 4-2, Voyagers. Runner at second base. See if John McHenry can keep it going. He walked his first time up. Runner at second, two outs. Pitch to John. Ripped into right field, a base hit. Miklas around third. He'll try to score. The throw to the plate is cut off. RBI single, McHenry. And it's now 4-3. Mustangs may have caught a break. I thought it would have been close at the plate. They cut it off to keep the runner at first. Voyagers still lead by a run. A back-to-back RBI knocks. Two-run double by Miklas. RBI single, McHenry. It's a one-run ball game for A.J. Shaver at the plate. McHenry takes off. It's a strike. Throw to second. He is in time. They got him. Both teams have thrown out a runner at second base today. That ends the inning. Mustangs get three back. We go to the fifth. It's the Voyagers 4. And the Mustangs 3. 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
0: To lead things off, 3, 4, and 5 come into the plate. New pitcher in the game for the Mustangs. It's Hudson Bunkle. As the 1-0 swing and a miss. 1-1 on Kyle Schmack. 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Bunkle's pitch is lifted high in the air. Shallow center field. Coming in is Shaver. He's got it, and there's one away. First appearance out of the bullpen for Bunkle this year. He's made 5 starts so far this season. Was 0-1 with an 11.15 ERA. Couple of short outings his last 2 times out, so the hope is kind of reset in a relief role as the pitch outside, ball 1 to the left-handed hitting Tommy Specht. When he first became a Mustang last year, Bunkle pitched out of the pen. 1-0 lifted in the air to left field, Gutierrez long run, and he won't get there. It falls fair just inside the foul line. Throws it in quickly. That keeps Speck to a single. It's a 1-out base runner for Trey Cruz. Each team scored 3 in the 4th. Voyagers also scored a run back in the 1st. They lead 4-3. Now in the top of the 5th. 1 out, 1 on. Cruz 1-for-2 with a double. First pitch in for strike 1. The final line on the starter, David Hankins. He goes 4 innings, allowed 4 runs, all earned on 5 hits. 4 walks, 2 strikeouts, as a swing and a miss on the breaking ball, 0-2 on Cruz. Hankins had 2 strikeouts against 4 walks, 71 pitches thrown tonight. He'll leave early on the hook for the loss if the Mustangs can't come back to tie this game. The 0-2, runner takes off, it's fouled off to the left. Specht will head back to first base. 1 out, 2 strikes on Trey Cruz. Hudson Bunkle, 23 years of age, 6'3", 210 pounds, out of Corona, California. Joined the Mustangs in June of last year as the 0-2 is called strike 3. He's retired 2 of the first 3 men he faced. Man at first for Ethan Ott. He walked and singled while scoring a run against the starter Hankins. Top of the 5th, 2 outs, 4-3 Voyagers. Pitch low and away. Runner takes off to second. The tag attempt from McHenry not in time. The throw pulled him off a second. He then tried to turn around and make the tag. Couldn't do so. That's a steal for Tommy Specht. 8th steal. He's been caught twice. Runner at second. 2 outs. And there's a called strike. It's 1-1. On Ott, the pitch that involved the stolen base was out of the zone. 1 ball, 1 strike on today's designated hitter. Now a swing and a miss. Good curve ball, 1-2. Talking about steals, happy Father's Day, everyone. And give me another dad joke. What's the difference between a pickpocket and an umpire? As the 1-2 pitch from Hudson Bunkle. Outside, 2-2. What's the difference between a pickpocket and an umpire? Well, one steals watches, the other one watches steals. Certainly watched plenty of steals the last 2 days. No stolen bases between these two teams on Friday. They were off to the races last night. 2-2 was fouled off by Ott. Well, teams with stolen bases here this afternoon as well. 4-3, Voyagers. We're in the top of the fifth. They have a runner at second, two outs, and a 2-2 pitch from Bunkle to Ott. Swing and a miss! Hudson Bunkle works a clean, scoreless inning. We go to the bottom of five. Voyagers 4, Mustangs 3. 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
3: Bottom of the fifth inning at Dealer Park. A.J. Shaver will lead off again. Zach Hoare with. It's the Voyagers 4, Mustangs 3. Shaver started his at-bat. Caught stealing of McHenry. Ended the fourth inning, so fresh count. He takes inside for ball one. Shaver flied to right his first time up. Wind picking up a bit, blowing across from right to left. Sun is shining on this Sunday afternoon. Happy Father's Day to all the dads tuning in to this afternoon matinee broadcast. Hoping to hear and see the Mustangs come away with another series win as Shaver rips one out toward left field. It's off the wall! He's headed for second base. The throw from Schmack, not in time. Lead off double for A.J. Shaver. Last night it was the three baggers for Shaver. He hit 2 triples in last night's contest. Just a moment ago, that was his 10th double of the year. Brings up the top of the order. Here's the man who leads the team in doubles. It's Cam Bowen. First pitch up high for ball one. Ironically, Bowen leads the team in two baggers. He fell just a double shy of the cycle in last night's game. 11 doubles on the year, however, for Cameron Bowen as the 1-0. That's out toward left center field. That'll be down for a hit. Roll all the way to the wall. Shaver comes in to score. Bowen around second. He wants the triple. He's there standing up. Tie ball game in the fifth, courtesy of Cameron Bowen. RBI triple. Didn't have a triple on the year until last night. He hit one. Now it's back-to-back ball games with a three-bagger for Cam Bowen. He stays hot, and now all of a sudden, the potential go-ahead run is 90 feet away with nobody out. Michael Soper takes low ball one. Voyagers struck for one in the first. Added 3 more in the fourth to take a 4-0 lead. Mustangs got 3 back in that fourth inning. Have scored once already in the fifth. Threatening for more. The 1-0 to Soper. Up high for ball two. Cameron Bowen, who's the reigning Billings Gazette Player of the Week. Soper lifts one out toward left field. Going back is Schmack. Withrum makes the catch at the track. Tagging from third is Bowen. He'll score. And the Mustangs have a 5-4 lead. Give the RBI to Michael Soper to put the Mustangs ahead. He's driven in 19 on the year. Mustangs lead it 5-4. Here's Charlie Muniz, takes outside ball one. Again, Bowen, the last couple of nights is really making the case to potentially win another Billings Gazette Player of the Week. Plenty of candidates, of course, from the Mustangs. It's the 1-0. Breaking ball, strike, 1-1. This week, of course, includes the three-game sweep in Missoula. That's all the Mustangs score 64 times on 72 hits. 1-1, up high for a ball. This man at the plate had a home run in all three of those games, one in each against Missoula. Charlie Muniz, 11 home runs to lead the team as he rips one down the left field line. That's a fair ball headed to the corner. Schmack will chase it down, throw back in. Standing up at second base is Charlie Muniz. Third hit of the inning for the Mustangs. They've all gone for extra bases. Double from Shaver, RBI triple Bowen. After the Soper sack fly, now Charlie Muniz with a double. One out, man at second for Demias Jimerson. He has two hits already today, a single and a double. As Michael Schmack will come out. Correction. Sean Repe is the Voyagers manager. Sean Repe, third-year manager. He'll come out, and that looks like it'll be all for the starter, Zach Horwith. We have a call to the bullpen. Mustangs have jumped in front. They lead 5-4. Runner at second with one out when we come back. This is Billings Mustangs baseball on HTN and ESPN Billings.
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3: 1-0 popped high in the air and out of play off to the right. Horwith goes 4 1/3 innings. Can't officially close the book on him yet. He is responsible for that man at second base in Muniz. So far, he's been charged with 5 runs, 8 hits, 1 walk, 2 Ks. Threw 70 pitches today. It's a pitch up and in, 2-1 on Jimerson. But again, could potentially be hung with another run. Muniz out there at second. As for the Mustang starter, David Hankins, he's now off the hook. He'll get a no decision this afternoon. The 2-1, swing and a miss. 2-2, good breaking ball. Murphy's 6'3", 215 pounds for the 23-year-old right-hander. Jamerson fouls it back. Stays two balls and two strikes. Murphy from Louisville, Kentucky. Played in the Frontier League prior to joining the Mustangs. Rather, prior to joining the Voyagers. Murphy's pitch, swing, and a miss. Jimerson's out number two. Muniz still at second. Here's Jacob Gutierrez. Mustangs lead 5-4, bottom of the fifth inning. Murphy's pitch home, up high for ball one. Gutierrez has grounded out twice in the ball game today. A 1-0, swing and a miss, 1-1 the count. Mustangs have jumped in front, lead 5-4. They're now out hitting the Voyagers 8-6. 1-1. Lifted high in the air, left field, near the foul line. That will tail out of play. And Anthony Swendo, the third baseman, running out there in foul territory, lost sight of it. He's, I'm sure, happy that it landed foul and out of play. 1-2 the count on Gutierrez. Mustangs had just one hit the first time through the order. Jamerson singled in the second. McHenry walked the first time through. Then the second look at Zach Horwath is a bouncing ball up the middle, a base hit for Gutierrez. Muniz around third. He'll score as Temesvary's throw goes to second. RBI single, and now the Mustangs lead by two. It's 6-4. Second time through the order, the Mustangs had five hits against Horwath. Owen and Muniz got a third look at the right-hander, also recording hits. Now it's the bullpen. Murphy has that last run. Muniz coming in. That is charged to Horwath. Gave up the Charlie Muniz double, so we can now officially close the book. And the right-handed starter is a couple of misses to Jack Naylor. He has a 2-0 count. Horwath will end the day 4 1/3. He's hung with six runs on those eight hits. One walk, two strikeouts. 2-0 swing and a miss, 2-1. And it's Horwath who is now currently in line for the loss if the score holds. Mustangs by two, bottom of five. Gutierrez at first, the 2-1 to Jack Naylor. Breaking ball inside, 3-1. Naylor 0-2. Struck out looking in the second. He flied to shallow right his last time up. Wind is blowing in from right center. Runner takes off. 3-1's a strike. Throw to second base. In time, they got him. Both catchers doing a nice job controlling the running game this afternoon. Another caught stealing. That ends the inning, but the Mustangs take the lead. They now lead it 6-4 as we go to the sixth. This is Billings Mustangs Baseball on HDN and ESPN Billings.
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3: Top of inning number 6, the Mustangs in front 6-4 against the Voyagers. Hudson Bonkle on for his second inning of work. He'll face the bottom of the order, 7-8-9, as Willie Ponce hits one down the right field line. It's cut off by Jimerson. The throw to second base is not in time. Hit for a slide by Ponce. He's in with a leadoff double to begin the sixth inning. Mustangs scoring all 6 of their runs over the last 2 frames. Back-to-back 3-run, 4-hit innings in the 4th and 5th. Lead 6-4 as Blake Wilhoit double in a double play ball that he's hit into in his 2 tries against Hankins. Takes a breaking ball strike from Bunkle.
12: I'm retiring next month.
13: Good for you.
12: That's awesome.
3: The 0-1. Low and away, 1-1. Mustangs have gotten off to some slow starts, particularly on Sundays, and part of the reason why, going through my dad jokes to help celebrate Father's Day. Well, bats hit better at night because bats are nocturnal, of course, is a foul bunt off to the left side. 1-2 the count, so that explains it. That's why most of the Mustangs games are played in the evening. That way the bats can come awake. They have in the last 2 innings. Here at Dealer Park, Mustangs 6, Voyagers 4. We're in the top of the 6th inning as the 1-2 pitch ripped toward right field on a line. It'll drop in front of Jimerson, a base hit. Stopping at 3rd is Ponce. Wilhoit with the knock. They're at the corners with nobody out for Vincent Temesvary. 6-4 Mustangs, top of the 6th inning. Happy Father's Day. Thank you to all the dads tuning in to Mustangs Baseball, making the Mustangs a part of your Sunday festivities. First and third, nobody out. Pitch to Temesvary is in for a strike, 0-1. Voyager center fielders, 1-for-1. RBI single his last time up. He walked his first time. Both previous trips coming against the starter, Hankins. Now Bunkle, 0-1, fouled back. 0-2. After wrapping up the series today, the Mustangs will hit the road. They're going back out to Missoula to take on the Paddleheads. 6-game series starting on Tuesday. Foul back. 0-2, it remains on Temesvary. Mustangs swept a 3-game series in Missoula to start this week, Tuesday through Thursday. They'll be back out there starting next Tuesday through Sunday for a 6-game series. 0-2, up high for a ball. That road trip preview brought to you by Jefferson Lines. If you're looking for affordable and convenient bus travel, look no further than Jefferson Lines. 1-2 pitch. Breaking ball inside. Runner takes off from first. He's into second. Bluff throw from Miklas. Then look the runner at third back. It was a delayed steal for Will Hoyt. He's in the second base. And they're at second and third with nobody out. A 2-2 count on Temesvary. Pitch from Monkel. Swing and a miss. There's the first out of the inning. Third punch out for Hudson Monkel. Three of his four outs this afternoon have come by way of the K. As it's back to the top of the order, left-handed hitting Aiden Renahan. 0 for 3, he will not get a chance to swing this time, however. He is intentionally walked. Might be 0 for 3 today, but hitting over 470 coming into today's game. So not taking a chance, that'll load the bases. Sets up the potential for a double play ball with Anthony Swenda at the dish. Also gives the right-on-right matchup for Bonkel. First pitch, fouled off to the right, 0-1. Bases loaded, one out. Mustangs lead 6-4. Top of the sixth inning. Talking of double plays, the Mustangs have turned two double plays already in this game. It's the 0-1, down low for a ball. When you look at the splits for Bonkel this year, it makes sense to walk the left-handed Renahan. Not only, again, is he a red-hot bat, the 1-1 misses low, ball two. But on the season, lefties against Bonkel, hitting 476, 10 hits in 21 tries. Righties hitting 263, 10 hits in 38 tries coming into today. It's the 2-1. Foul back, 2-2. Both hits against Monkel in this inning have also come from left-handed hitters. Ponce and Will Hoyt. Ponce currently at third, Will Hoyt at second. Renahan's at first, bases loaded, one out. Two balls, two strikes on Anthony Swenda. Mustangs lead by a pair. The 2-2. Howled up into the net. Swenda tonight 0 for 2. He walked back in the third. Bonkel can certainly rack up strikeouts as the 2-2 lifted in the air. Right center field. AJ Shaver to his left is waiting. He makes the catch, tagging from third is Ponce. The throw goes to third base. As a run scores, the other two runners remain at first and second. It's a 6-5 Mustang lead. Two outs now. Runners at first and second, top of the sixth inning. And it brings up Kyle Schmack. Sacrifice fly for Anthony Swenda. He's driven in 23 on the year. Schmack 0 for 2 was hit by a pitch in the first as he pops one foul 0-1. Great turnout here on Father's Day at Dealer Park. Plenty of fans in the stands. The first 250 adults that came in received a free pint glass, courtesy of Red Lodge Ales. It's the 0-1 outside, 1-1 the count. Mustangs are on the road all of next week. They won't be back home until Tuesday, June 30th, as they host the Idaho Falls Chuckers. It's the 1-1 outside, ball two. That'll be a doubleheader on that Tuesday. It'll be a 5:05 first pitch at Dealer Park. Get two games for the price of one. Buy one ticket. See both seven-inning doubleheader games. Tuesday, June 30th, to make up a game that was rained out a few weeks ago on a Sunday here at Dealer Park. 2-1 for Monkel. fouled off to the right, 2-2. That'll also be the next time to potentially score with Buffalo Wild Wings, the We Score, You Score promotion. Anytime the Mustangs score six or more runs during a Tuesday home game, you win free wings from Buffalo Wild Wings. That'll be an opportunity in that those doubleheader games as a pop fly on the infield, foul territory. Naylor and Miklas over, and that will drift out of play. Wind might have helped that ball to the seats. Blowing in and toward the right, in from left center coming in. As the 2-2 count remains on Kyle Schmack. Runners at first and second, two outs. Mustangs lead by a run. They jumped in front in the bottom of the fifth, hoping to stay ahead here in the sixth. The Voyagers have scored once this frame. Two on, two out. Bonkles 2-2. Breaking ball high. Full count on Schmack. The cleanup man, Tommy Specht, on deck. That would be a left-hander in the on-deck circle. It's the righty-to-righty matchup right here. Bonkle the Schmack. Time called by the left-handed, or rather right-handed hitting left fielder of the Voyagers. Three balls, two strikes. First and second, two away. The runners will get a head start. There they go, the pitch. Swing and a miss! Bunkle leaves the runners after the punch out of Schmack. We go to the bottom of six. Mustangs 6, Voyagers 5. 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
3: 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Roller to second. Bunce throws to first in time. Naylor is out number one here in the sixth inning. Colin Murphy continues to throw for the Voyagers into the game to get the final two outs of the fifth inning. One out for Kyle Miklas. He opened the scoring for the Mustangs, a two-run double with two outs in the fourth. He showed bunt, pulled it back, took a called ball. We have a challenge, though, from Will Hoyt and the Voyagers. Red Pocket Mobile strike zone challenge is a confirmed ball, so the Voyagers lose one of their strike zone challenges. 1-0 the count, it remains on Miklas. Now the pitch, hit sharply off the glove of Renahan at first. He tries to recover, throw is off the glove of Murphy, never gloved it. Miklas looked like he likely would have been in anyway. Excellent play by Renahan to knock it down, but great hustle by Kyle Miklas. He is on with a one-out single. 6-5 Billings, bottom of six. One out, one on for John McHenry. He has walked and drove in a run with a single in his two tries. Those both being against the starter, Zach Horwith. Now faces Murray. And the Murphy, Colin Murphy. Swing and a miss, 0-1. Switch hitter, batting from the left side. He has all game long. It's the 0-1. Breaking ball, misses up and away.
16: So I'll see you in Sturgis this year, right?
3: Mustangs scored three runs in each of the last two innings. Three in the fourth, three in the fifth. We're now in the bottom of six. The 1-1. Outside for a ball. Sun behind the clouds. Field is in the shade right now. Pitch up high. 3-1 on McHenry. A.J. Shaver on deck. Miklas at first, one away. Hitters count, three balls and a strike. The pitch. Breaking ball below the zone for ball four. First and second with one out for A.J. Shaver. He doubled, scored the tying run in the fifth inning. An RBI triple by Bowen. Bowen then came in and scored the go-ahead run on a Michael Soper sacrifice fly. Mustangs lead by one, 6-5 as Shaver hits one high and deep to left, but foul. It had home run distance, 347 feet. But foul by plenty down the left field line. It's only 329 to that left field foul pole. The 0-1. Fouled off at the plate, off the end of the bat. Two strikes on Shaver, 1-for-2 with the double, and a run scored. Two on, one away. Two-strike delivery to Shaver. Poked foul off to the right. A.J. Shaver has hit out of the nine spot all season long and has done an incredible job turning the lineup over. Can't ask for any more than what he's done this year as he takes up high 2-2. Make that 1-2. Shaver has hit for the cycle twice already this year. He has 9 home runs. 1-2, bounce foul. Hitting well over 400, closer to 500. Was in the 470s, 472 coming into today. 1-for-2 so far in the ball game as the 1-2 pitch fouled back. Signature look for Shaver, never wears batting gloves. Tapes up some of the fingers and goes with the bare hands to grip the lumber. former 17th round draft pick of the Philadelphia Phillies. Made it all the way up to AAA, played four games at Lehigh. So this is lifted in the air, deep to right field, but it'll stay in the yard. Tommy Speck makes the catch. The runners hold at first and second. Now two outs in the inning. On a different day, maybe that flies out. Wind is blowing in. Not as hard as it was earlier, but still inwards from right center field. It has changed directions throughout the game. It was blowing across from left to right at one point. It was blowing in from left center. Now it's blowing in from right center. Some swirling winds down below the rim rocks here in Billings, Montana. Two on, two out. Bowen pops one foul. 0-1. Game-tying RBI triple back in the fifth inning. One day after he hit the go-ahead three-run homer in the second inning yesterday, Mustangs never looked back. The foul ball off to the right, 0-2. Nicholas at second, McHenry at first. Two outs. We're in the bottom of six here at Dealer Park. Happy Father's Day. All the dads tuned in to this Mustangs broadcast as the 0-2. Up high for a ball. Heater up above the zone, 1-2. Murphy, the former Evansville Otter, on the mound. Pitched in Evansville last year out in the Frontier League. 1-2, low and away. Didn't have a record last year, a 990 ERA. Six games, all out of the pen. This year he's been a starter more often than not. This is his sixth appearance of the year, and four of his six now have all been starts as he gets the strikeout of Bowen. Strands a couple of runners in the sixth. We go to the seventh. It remains the Mustangs 6 and the Voyagers 5. This is Billings Mustangs Baseball on HTN and ESPN Billings.
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0: This is the rubber match to decide who claims the set as a foul off makes it 1-1. Tommy Speck, 2 for 3 in the game, a couple of singles, drove in a run back in the first. 6-5 Mustangs, top of 7, the 1-1's low and in. Take a look at some of the other scores from around the Pioneer League. The Pioneer League scoreboard brought to you by Pepsi. Out in Glacier, the Range Riders trying to avoid a sweep at the hands of the Paddleheads. Doing a nice job. Range Riders 15, Paddleheads 2. That's in the top of the 6th inning. Out in Kalispell, it's the 3-1 from Bonkle. Lifted foul off to the left. Full count on Tommy Specht. Bottom of the 8th inning in Boise, it's the Ogden Raptors 8, Hawks nothing. The Hawks are the team behind the Mustangs in the PBL standings for that wild card spot in the first half. 3-2, lifted out towards shallow center, racing in his Shaver. He's there, he's got it. One out in the 7th inning. Hawks entered play today, 4.5 games behind the Mustangs for that wild card spot. Top two teams after 48 games clinch a playoff spot. Again, the Hawks currently trailing the Raptors 8-0 out in Boise. That game's in the bottom of the 7th inning. First pitch missing low for Trey Cruz, the left-handed hitting shortstop. Top of the 2nd inning out in Idaho Falls. It's the Red Pocket Mobiles 3 and the Chuckers 2. Pitch outside, 2-0 on Cruz. In Oakland, Modesto with an 8-1 lead over the Ballers. That game's in the top of 3. And bottom of the 3rd inning in Long Beach, the Coast have a 4-0 lead over Yuba Sutter. In that game, Long Beach up by 4 in the bottom of the 3rd. Here at Dealer Park, it's the Mustangs 6, Voyagers 5. We're in the top of 7. 3-0 count on Trey Cruz. The pitch is low for ball 4. One out walk puts a man on for Ethan Ott. 1 for 3, single walk and a strikeout in the game today. He struck out against Bonkle back in the 5th. Mustangs lead by 1. Voyagers led 4-0. At one point in this game, that was after they scored 3 times in the top of the 4th. Mustangs scored 3 in the bottom of 4, 3 more in the 5th. They have led ever since. Voyagers got 1 back in the 6th inning. It's 6-5 Billings. 0-1 count on the DH Ott. Bonkle's pitch outside. Now the 1-1, runner takes off. It's a swing and a miss. Throw to second, plenty of time. Tag applied by John McHenry. Second caught stealing for Kyle Miklas behind the dish today. Both teams have been caught stealing twice in this ball game. And just like that, bases are clear. 2 outs in the inning and a 1-2 count. The pitch to Ott. Bounces in off the chest protector of Miklas. And it's 2-2. Voyagers are a high-running team this year. They lead the league in stolen bases, 90 of them coming into today. The 2-2, check swing, he went around. Another caught stealing helps Hudson Bonkle, then he finishes with the strikeout. It's time to stretch at Dealer Park. Mustangs 6, Voyagers 5. 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
6: Bottom of the seventh inning in this Father's Day matinee. 6-5 Mustangs over the Voyagers. Looking to expand their lead as Soper lays down a bunt. Third base side picked up. Will Hoyt throw to first. Is in time. They got him. Looked like a perfectly placed bunt off the bat. Will Hoyt was able to get to it quick. It goes 2-3 on the putout. Just beat Soper at first, and that's out number one. One out for Charlie Muniz. 6-5 Billings. Muniz takes a strike. Charlie with a single and a double in three trips to the plate. First time facing Colin Murphy in this ball game. He fires outside, ball one. Murphy entered the game with one out in the fifth. He's pitched ever since. Bottom of the seventh inning, Mustangs by one. The 1-1. Breaking ball up high. It's been all curveballs to Muniz to start this plate appearance. 2-1 the count. The 2-1 is fouled off to the right. 2-2. Muniz, who said his offseason focus this past winter was to slim down and just come back to camp as athletic as possible, and he certainly has. It's the 2-2. Lifted high in the air, pop-up foul territory, first base side, right of hand over, and it's out of play. Muniz has played first base on multiple occasions this year, making 8 starts over there this season. This is his 11th start as the Mustangs catcher. He's also DH'd 9 times, showing his versatility in the field. He said trying to lose some weight was also a way to save his knees as a catcher, as another towering foul ball to the right side goes out of play. He can just feel better getting through the season. He said last year he was exhausted after playing his final collegiate season and then coming out and jumping into professional ball, first with the Lexington Legends, then after being traded over here, finishing the year with the Mustangs. Caught a lot of baseball. He lifts one high in the air, shallow left center field. Hemisferian Schmack over there. It's the left fielder Schmack to make the catch for out number two. Muniz has been everything the Mustangs have hoped for this season. The NAIA all-time career home run leader leads the Mustangs with 11 on the season as he's retired this time for out number two. Brings up Demias Jimerson. 2-for-3 in the game, a single and a double. He takes outside ball one. Both hits came against the starter Horwith. He struck out his first look against Colin Murphy. Bottom of 7, 6-5 Billings. Two outs, bases clear. 1-0 misses high for ball two. Each team on just their second pitcher in the ball game. It's the 2-0. Lined out toward left center field. Schmack on the run. It'll drop in. Three hits for Jimerson this afternoon. He's aboard with two away for Jacob Gutierrez. Mustangs saw their starter David Hankins go the first four. But Zimbankle has pitched ever since. Zach Horwath went 4 1/3 for the Voyagers before Colin Murphy came in and continues to work here in the seventh. First pitch to Gutierrez is a hook for a strike. 0-1. Two outs, Jimerson at first. Mustangs by a run. Murphy's pitch lifted out toward left field. Schmack takes a couple steps back. Now back in. He makes the catch. To end the inning, Mustangs don't score. We're on to the eighth. It remains Billings 6, Great Falls 5. This is Billings Mustangs baseball on HTN and ESPN Billings.
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1: 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Bottom of the order, Ponce Will Hoyt Temesvary, 7-8-9. Against Betancourt, first pitch lifted foul off to the left and out of play. Couple lefties up first, Ponce and Will Hoyt, both back from the left side of the plate. Betancourt pitched on Friday night, series opener between these two teams. Two shutout innings. It's the 0-1 outside for a ball. Two innings, allowed two hits, and that was it. No runs, no walks, no strikeouts. Threw just 13 pitches to get to through two frames against the Voyagers on Friday. He has a 1-2 count on Willie Ponce, who's 1-for-1. Doubled and scored his last time up. Also has walked and picked up a ribby on a sack fly. The 1-2 bounced foul off to the right. 6-5 Mustangs, top of the eighth inning at Dealer Park. Trying to win what would be their sixth consecutive series if they can come away with the victory this afternoon. Pitch outside, 2-2. Betancourt on for the eighth time this year. It's his fifth time out of the pen. Also has three starts. He's 2-0 with a 5.48 ERA as the 2-2 outside ball three. 21 and a third innings pitch, 13 strikeouts against 11 walks in that time. The 3-2. Hit on the ground, foul, no fair down the third base side into the Mustang bullpen. Heading into second base is Willie Ponce. Just inside the third base bag down the line. And Ponce has a leadoff double, tying run in scoring position for Blake Wilhoit. 6-5 Mustangs lead, top of the eighth inning. Wilhoit's 2-for-3, a single and a double. Runner at second, Ponce. Left on left, Betancourt's pitch. Showing bunt, he bunts it toward third. Soper will pick it up. Throws to first for the out there. John McHenry covered. That goes 5-4 at the out at first base. Sacrifice bunt for Wilhoit. One away, but now the potential tying tally is 90 feet away. Ponce at third for Vincent Temesvary. Walk, single, strikeout in his three trips to the plate. Facing the lefty now, Jackson Betancourt. First pitch outside, ball one. Betancourt used to pitching on this mound, attended Montana State University Billings. Ripped foul, third base side, 1-1. 23 years of age for the 6'1" southpaw, 200 pounds from San Diego, California. The 1-1, pop foul off to the right, 1-2. Ahead of Temesvary, a strikeout would be huge. Infield playing in all the way around for the Mustangs. Try to prevent that runner Ponce at third from tying the game. 6-5 Billings, the 1-2. Hit on the ground, past a diving Bowen into left field. Temesvary able to hit it past the drawn-in infield, and we are all knotted up. It's a 6-6 ball game in the top of the eighth inning. One out, runner at first now for Aiden Redahan. Oh, for three, he was intentionally walked as he takes a big whack and a miss. Oh, and one. Wind blowing in from right field. Left-handed slugging right of hand against the left-handed throwing Betancourt. The 0-1 is up high for a ball. Right hand singled against Jackson Betancourt on Friday when these two teams played. Pitch down low and away, 2-1. Mustangs do have a right-hander getting loose in the bullpen. 6-6 ball game, top of the eighth inning. The 2-1. Bouncing ball towards second. McHenry steps on the bag for one. Throw to first is in time. McHenry slipped as he touched second base, was able to get the throw over to Naylor at first. Mustangs turn their third double play of the game, but the Voyagers tie it up. RBI single Vincent Temesvary. It's a 6-6 game as we go to the bottom of the eighth inning. This is Billings Mustangs Baseball on HTN and ESPN Billings.
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1: Bottom of the eighth inning, 6-6 Mustangs and Voyagers. Here at Dealer Park, Brandon Januska on the call as we have a new pitcher in the game for the Voyagers. Jack Naylor fouls the first pitch back out of the hand of Will Rogers, two-way player. Was the designated hitter the first 2 games of this series. Comes in to pitch here today. He also pitched after DHing on Friday night as well. Ball and a strike on Jack Naylor. He's 0-3. Tie game, 6-6 top. Make that bottom of the eighth inning here in Billings. Rogers is 1-1. 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Rogers on for the 10th time pitching this year. 3.18 ERA. He has 2 saves to his name. 11 1/3 innings. He's allowed just 4 runs, 3 walks against 21 strikeouts. Just about 2 strikeouts an inning as he bounces one by his catcher, Will Hoyt. It's 2-2 on Naylor. Interesting thing about the Pioneer League, they test different rules that MLB likes to try out. MLB Partner League, like the Pioneer League, so they test out different rules that could potentially someday be used in Major League Baseball. It's a 2-2 count still on Naylor, and we with that ball bouncing by the catcher, an interesting rule that I have not seen actually utilized in my years here. This is my second year in Billings, but it was a rule that came into effect last year. Runners are allowed to advance on anything that gets by the catcher. It's a swing and a miss by Naylor. That is out number one. Brings up Kyle Miklas. 6-6 ball game, bottom of the eighth inning. So like a dropped third strike where the ball gets by after you swing and miss for strike three, the runner could take off and still take first. The Pioneer League implemented a rule last year that you could do that on any count. Anything that gets away from the catcher, you can risk it and try to take off for first base. Swing and a miss by Miklas, 0-1. Again, that was a rule implemented last season. I called all 96 Mustangs games, never saw that rule taken advantage of. So far this year, it's also still in the rule book. Hasn't been used this year as well. It's a fly ball out to left. Schmack coming in, makes the catch for out number two. So it's one of those things where players, first off, probably aren't even thinking about it, and that's if they even know about it. There is the rule sheet hanging up in the clubhouse. How often is that read? And also, if it's early enough in the count, I'm sure the players would rather actually try to get a hit. Help out their stats a little more as the pitch missing for ball one, because if you did take first, it'd basically be like stealing first. You don't get a stolen base. You simply reach on a wild pitch or passed ball. Swing and a miss, 1-1. Does not count as an at-bat in that situation. So again, just interesting thing. It's in the rule book, just haven't seen it utilized. It's a 1-2 count on John McHenry. He's had no trouble getting on base, hasn't needed that rule. Reaching all three times, an RBI single in the fourth. He's also walked twice, behind 1-2 against Rogers. As the pitch down low evens the count. Voyager right-hander, a two-way player, as I mentioned. 6'1", 205 pounds for the 23-year-old. From St. Louis Park, Minnesota. 2-2. Fouled off to the left. 6-6 ball game. Voyagers tied it up in the top of this eighth inning. Mustangs trying to jump right back ahead. Two outs. Space is empty. The 2-2. Swing and a miss. That was in the dirt, so John will run to first. However, throw from Will Hoyt is in time to end the inning. We go to the ninth. It's all even. 6-6, Voyagers and Mustangs. 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
1: Top of the ninth inning here at Dealer Park in Billings, Montana. It's the Mustangs 6 and the Voyagers 6. Lucas Hartman on the mound for the Mustangs. Hoping to work a scoreless ninth. Give the Mustangs a chance to walk it off. First pitch to Anthony Swenda is inside for ball one. 2, 3, and 4 of the Voyagers. Swenda, Schmack, and Specht. Coming up against the Mustang right-hander, Lucas Hartman. 1-0 is in for a strike. 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Hartman pitched in last night's ball game. Gave up a trio of runs. Pitch missing for ball two. That came on a three-run homer by Aiden Redahan in the ninth inning last night. Voyagers would have to bat around. Send all nine to the plate to get Redahan against Hartman in this inning. Redahan made the final out of the eighth. It's the 2-1 is in for strike two. Hartman on for the fifth time. He's 0-1 with a 7.94 ERA. 1-for-1 in save situations. Tie game, can't get the save here. He can set himself up to potentially earn a victory, though. The Mustangs could walk it off in the bottom of the ninth. 2-2. Called! Strike three! We have a challenge. Voyagers have one challenge remaining. This is a Red Pocket Mobile strike zone challenge. And it's a confirmed strike three. Anthony Swenda is out number one here in the ninth inning. Lucas Hartman worked back-to-back scoreless outings prior to last night. And on the season, he didn't inherit any runners in this game as he entered a clean ninth inning, but he's inherited six men over the last three times out, and he stranded all three, so he's done well in tight situations. Foul ball by Schmacko and won the count. Trying to send us to the bottom of the ninth inning. 6-6 ball game. 0-1 count on Schmack. 0-for-3. He was hit by a pitch and scored in the first. As he pokes one out towards shallow center field, that'll drop in. Shaver will pick it up, toss it back in. It's a base hit to bring up Tommy Specht. One out, one on. And it'll be a pinch runner over there at first base. Put more speed on. Anthony Manicero will run for Schmack. So a pinch runner over there at first. 6-6 ball game. Manicero, four steals. He's been caught once. Keep an eye on him at first, as this is a high pop fly left side, foul territory. Soper over and out of room. Miklas and Hartman all over as well. Hartman came flying off the mound. Got all the way over by the Mustang dugout to chase down that pop-up. 0-1 the count on Tommy Speck, the left-handed hitter. 2-for-4 in the game. 6-6 ball game. Each team 6 runs. Each team 11 hits. Runner at first, one out, top of the ninth. The 0-1. Misses for a ball, 1-1. Both teams are out of challenges. The calls will be made by Zach Dart, and they will be final the rest of the way. As the 1-1 runner takes off, pitches a strike, throw to second, and they got him! The pinch runner, Anthony Manicero, is caught stealing. That's two outs now in the ninth inning. Kyle Miklas has thrown out three base runners in the ball game today. And now a pitch to Specht, 2-2 the count. That last one missed. The previous was a strike. 2-2 with two outs. Bases empty. 6-6 ball game. 2-2 swing and a miss. Lucas Hartman works a scoreless ninth inning. We go to the bottom of the ninth. A chance to walk it off. Voyager 6, Mustangs 6. 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
1: Bottom of the ninth inning, 6-6 ball game. Will Rogers continuing to throw for the Voyagers. He'll try to send this game to a knockout. Meanwhile, the Mustangs are hoping for their first walk-off win of the season. It's the right part of the order coming up. 9-1-2. Shaver, Bowen, Soper in the ninth inning tie ball game. First pitch from Rogers to Shaver is in the dirt for ball one. AJ 1-for-3. He doubled and scored back in the fifth inning. Mustang 6, Voyagers 6. The 1-0. Outside ball two. Wind is blowing in still from right field. Could make it difficult to hit a ball out, particularly in that direction, which also could make a home run derby potentially a little more challenging as well if this were to go to a knockout. Mustangs hoping it doesn't get there as it's a 3-0 count on A.J. Shaver. Of course, if he reaches, look out, he's always a threat to steal. 15 stolen bases entering today. Tied for the third most in the league as the 3-0 is a strike. 3-1. Voyagers struck first, a run in the first inning. Added three more in the fourth to jump ahead 4-0 at that point. The 3-1 is inside, ball four. Mustangs scored three in the bottom of the fourth, trailed by one, and then added three more in the fifth to jump ahead 6-4. Voyagers with one in the sixth, another in the eighth. We're tied 6-6. Bottom of the ninth inning, A.J. Shaver, the potential game-winning run over there at first base. Nobody out. The pitch to Bowen, outside ball one. Bowen's 1-for-4 in the game. It was a big one, though. RBI triple. He then scored the go-ahead run in the fifth inning. It's the 1-0, low and away. His triple scored Shaver, who was the tying tally back in that fifth inning. Two balls, no strikes on Bowen. Will Rogers worked the 1-2-3 eighth inning with a couple of strikeouts. Walk Shaver now behind 2-0. The pitch to Bowen. Up high, ball three. Neither team can challenge at this point. They've both burned through their Red Pocket Mobile strike zone challenges as Will Hoyt will go out and have a word with Will Rogers. 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Mustangs trying to win this Sunday home game, take a home series as the 3-0, ball four. Rogers has only thrown one strike in this inning. Came on a 3-0 pitch to Shaver. He then walked him on the next delivery. Four pitch walk to Bowen. They're at first and second. Nobody out. Tie game, bottom nine. Here's eight. Here's Michael Soper. Shows bunt, pulls it back, takes high for ball one. Nobody throwing in the Voyager bullpen. This is Rogers' mess to try and work out of. Game on the line. The 1-0. Showing bunt. Soper pulls it back again. Up high, ball two. That'll bring out the pitching coach now in Chuck Shirley, second year as the pitching instructor for the Voyagers. He'll try to settle down Will Rogers. Wind is whipping in from right center field. Mustangs haven't had to put a ball in play. They have first and second, nobody out, bottom of the ninth inning. Walks to Shaver and Bowen to start off the frame. Mustangs only need to score one. And the game will be over. Mustangs 6, Voyager 6, bottom of the ninth. Mustangs are 3-0 in knockouts. They have not walked off a game to this point of the year. Trying to do it here this afternoon. Be a great Father's Day gift to all the dads out there enjoying Mustangs baseball. The 2-0 to Soper. Outside, ball three. He has shown bunt all three times, hasn't seen a strike. Aiden Renahan at first has been crashing every time. Swenda even with the grass over at third. The 3-0. Up high, he walked him. The game-winning run is 90 feet away. Bases loaded, nobody out. 6-6 game with Charlie Muniz stepping up to the dish. Back-to-back four-pitch walks. Rogers has thrown just one strike. Now he does fire in another. 0-1 on Charlie Muniz. Bases loaded, nobody out. Tie game, bottom nine. The 0-1 to Muniz. Low and away for a ball. Charlie's 2-for-4. A single, a double, and two runs scored. Shaver at third. He's the one that matters. If he scores, Mustangs win. Bowen at second, Soper at first, the 1-1. Misses outside, ball two. Mustangs have not put a ball in play this inning.
13: Go Mustangs!
1: Infield in all the way around, the 2-1. Swing and a miss, 2-2. Outfielders playing relatively shallow as well. They know that they have to be somewhere where if they make the catch, they can have a shot. Throwing to the plate, A.J. Shaver, excellent speed at third as the 2-2. Outside, 3-2. A walk would end it. Three balls, two strikes, nobody out. Bottom of the ninth inning. The fans want the walk-off. The payoff to Muniz. Hit through the left side, a base hit. Shaver scores, Mustangs win it. Charlie Muniz, a walk-off single, and the Mustangs win it 7-6.
14: Good game, boys. Good game.
1: Happy Father's Day. The Mustangs win 7-6. The final. They take 2 of 3 in the series. That's now 6 straight series victories for your Billings Mustangs. They improved to 23 wins against 6 losses as they get their first walk-off victory of the year. Charlie Muniz, RBI single, and the Mustangs win it on this Sunday afternoon. We'll break that one all down for you. Plenty to talk about in the Mustangs walk-off win. The Mustangs post-game show is coming your way next, so stay tuned for that. Mustangs win it 7-6, post-game show next on HTN and ESPN Billings.
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1: Billings Mustangs post-game show here from Dealer Park in Billings, Montana. I'm Brandon Januska as the Mustangs win it walk-off style 7-6 over the Voyagers to claim the series. Some of the former MSUB players gathered together by home plate enjoying a Mustangs win. At least 4 of them are, as Zach Blazak of the Voyagers over there as well. The former Yellow Jackets all talking about how the series and season has gone as the Mustangs get their first walk-off victory of the season. 7-6, the final here this afternoon to take 2 of 3 in the series from the Voyagers. It was the Voyagers scoring first. They did so in all 3 games of this series. Scored a run in the top of the first inning after a 2-out hit-by-pitch to Kyle Schmack. He came around to score Tommy Specht with an RBI single. Then fast-forward all the way to the 4th inning. Top of 4, Voyagers tacked on. They scored three times to open up a 4-0 lead over the Mustangs. But the Mustangs woke up bottom of the fourth inning against the starter Zach Horwith. They scored three runs of their own. It started with a two-out, two-run double by Kyle Miklas. That was followed by a John McHenry RBI single. All of a sudden, it was a 4-3 ball game. And then the Mustangs would do it again. Three more runs in the fifth. After A.J. Shaver led off with a double, he tied the game, scoring on a Cameron Bowen RBI triple. Bowen then put the Mustangs in front when Michael Soper drove him in on a sack fly. Another run would come home in the inning as the Mustangs took a 6-4 advantage. Voyagers would add one in the sixth, another in the eighth to tie the game at 6 apiece. Lucas Hartman worked a scoreless top of the ninth inning, facing just three batters. There was a single in there. Kyle Miklas threw out his third potential would-be stealer in the game. Three caught stealings for the Mustang backstop in the ball game tonight. That helped the Mustangs keep the Voyagers off the board in this ninth inning. And then bottom of the ninth, after Will Rogers had worked a 1-2-3 eighth, he could not find the zone. Walked Shaver on five pitches, then walked both Bowen and Soper on four pitches each. And then after working a full count against Charlie Muniz, the Mustang catcher shot one through the left side against the drawn-in infield for the Mustangs' first walk-off victory of 2026. Mustang 7, Voyagers 6, the final in this one here this afternoon. As the totals in this ball game for the victorious Billings Mustangs, 7 runs on 12 hits, 1 error, they left 5 on base. And for the Great Falls Voyagers, they scored 6 runs on 11 hits, no errors, they left 6 on the base paths. A game that took 2 hours and 42 minutes to complete in front of 3,110 fans in attendance to see the Mustangs win it walk-off style 7-6 to claim their 7th series victory of the year, 6th consecutive series set for your Billings Mustangs, who are holding on to a playoff spot if the season were to end today. Obviously, still plenty of time left. Take a quick look at that Long Beach score. They're still going, leading 4-2 over Yuba Sutter. Bottom of the sixth inning. Mustangs currently second place in the standings. Enter today half a game behind the Long Beach Coast. Mustangs did their job. They win it on this Sunday afternoon. The winning pitcher in this one, it's Lucas Hartman. He's 1-1 on the year. Meanwhile, Will Rogers takes the loss. He drops to 0-1 this season. Happy Father's Day to everyone. Thank you for all the dads who tuned in to Mustangs Baseball. Thanks for making us a part of your Father's Day festivities. And a special shout out for myself. I want to wish a very happy Father's Day to my dad, Mark Januska, and my grandfather, Stanley Stevens, who both are regular listeners to Mustangs Baseball. Happy Father's Day, everyone. That'll do it for us here this afternoon. The Mustangs win it 7-6. Thank you to our producer, Jeremiah Anderson at ESPN Billings, our entire home team network crew, and everyone who makes Mustangs Baseball possible. I'm Brandon Januska. Enjoy the rest of your Sunday. We'll talk again on Tuesday night, 6:35 start time from Missoula, as the Mustangs begin a 6-game series against the Paddleheads. Until then, enjoy your Sunday afternoon. We'll talk again soon. The final one last time. It's the Mustangs 7 and the Voyagers 6. This has been Billings Mustangs Baseball on HTN and ESPN Billings.
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30: I'm John Ryder on Long Island. The final round of the U.S. Open being played in Wyndham Clark is three over today, is on the 15th hole, still has the lead at four under. He's one shot ahead of Sam Burns, who's on 18. Scottie Scheffler is even. Tennis news, Serena Williams will be playing singles at Wimbledon later this month. She was already set to compete in doubles with her sister Venus. She's won seven Wimbledon singles championships. NBA, Atlanta Hawks re-signing guard C.J. McCollum to a one-year deal. It's worth $21 million, reports ESPN's Shams Charania. On the World Cup scoreboard, Spain crushes Saudi Arabia 4-0 today in Atlanta for their first win. Belgium and Iran play to a scoreless draw. College Baseball World Series Championship in Game 2 has just gone final, and North Carolina stays alive. They force a decisive Game 3 after defeating Oklahoma 6-2. On the Major League scoreboard, the Orioles lead the Dodgers 6-1 in the fifth in L.A., Pirates an 8-6 lead on the Rockies, and the eighth in Denver. Final scores from earlier. Cincinnati gets all the offense they would need in the fourth in the Bronx.
2: Deals the 3-1 pitch, and Stevenson hammers it. High and deep to left center field. It is way back, and it is gone into the Reds' bullpen. A three-run blast for Tyler Stevenson, and Rodriguez made a mistake on the inner half, and Tyler made him pay.
30: WLW, Reds beat the Yankees 4-1. Chase Burns the win. He's now 9-1.
28: Hey, it's Michelle Smallman, and coming up Monday, everyone is telling us that the 2026 NBA draft is filled with generational talent, but is there a clear-cut number one choice? 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
6: A chance of a stray shower or thunderstorm throughout the evening hours. I'm Ed McIntosh from Q2. We'll look for temperatures overnight to drop down into the mid to upper 50s. A chance of showers or thunderstorms just popping up around the area tonight. A better chance of rain on Monday and cooler. Mix of clouds and sun and low 70s for a high. 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
7: Brady Tkachuk return, including a pair of first-round picks in Friday's draft, number 9 and number 25, a 2029 first-round pick and a future second. ESPN's Greg Wyshynski surprised to see Brady headed to Sunrise.
8: There was some smoke there insofar as him wanting to move to an American market. That it's the Florida Panthers, that they're actually united in the Tkachuk brothers, I think it's a bit of a surprise. There were other teams that were rumored to be in on him that he was interested in going to, including the Stanley Cup champion Carolina Hurricanes, including the Vegas Golden Knights. But, you know, this makes a lot of sense.
7: Tkachuk in the middle of a seven-year deal carrying an $8.2 million cap hit. Panthers missed the playoffs this past season after winning back-to-back Stanley Cups. Sunday night baseball in Philadelphia. The Mets and the Phillies threw a half. Mets scoreless. Zach Wheeler with a pair of strikeouts in the top of the first. David Peterson to take the hill for the Mets. 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
12: I think you would agree that this team has some similarities to at least the team from the 90s with Patrick and those guys. And I think you would also agree that that kind of group resonates here in a different way than maybe sort of what people would typically think a New York fan base would be interested in if they don't live here and be part of being here. Why is this group, and why was that 90s group? Like, why are teams like that teams that resonate here in a way people might not expect?
13: Yeah, I'm glad you said that, Tim, because people don't remember that 94 team. The city was electric every night. It was, and with, you know, the whole fan base thought they were going to win. They're up 3-2 in the finals. But it was electric. Now it's so much different because social media shows us everything that's going on. I mean, you know, you saw in your neighborhood, in your section of the city or whatever, how much, now you can see it everywhere all over New York. So it seems like it's bigger, and it probably is bigger because that team didn't finish it off. But that whole season was just as big. And this team is, you know, I don't want to be cliche-ist, but it's the way they carry themselves as players. It's the way they carry themselves as men. The way they get interviewed, their humility, never being satisfied, always giving credit to each other. You know, when you talk about the players, when they ask about their teammate, they love to talk about their teammates. Jalen Brunson leads the way in that. Ask him a question about himself.
14: Right.
13: He gives the most boring answer, if he gives an answer. Ask him about one of his teammates, and you're going to get a great soundbite, because that's what they all do.
15: If it's Josh Hart, he's going to talk some smack first. And maybe slowly. But, you know, like when he came in the press conference room after they clinched, after this guy just had 45 in the elimination game, and he comes in there, he's kind of got a smirk. He says, do I talk my bleep or do I be myself? And everybody's like, talk your talk. And he was up there and he was same old. It's funny. Rick Brunson once told me, he didn't get that from me. That's Jay Wright programming.
13: Yeah, what he's done too is he's given birth to so many of this younger generation who will be fans of him, fans of the Knicks, and fans of NBA basketball for the rest of their lives. You know, there are certain players that do that in their cities, and there's many of them. But when they come in and they carry themselves the way he does, and they perform under pressure the way he does, you're fans for the rest of your life, and it's such a great thing for the game.
16: Well, Mike, thank you so much for joining us. You're very busy. I will say, other than Dave Fried and the advanced scouts, because nobody travels more than the advanced scouts, I'm not sure there's somebody involved with the NBA who travels more than you. So I hope you have been getting some time at home at least.
13: Yes, for sure. It's a labor of love. I fell in love with the game a long, long time ago, and I get such joy, especially as you said, Brian, at the top, when you see these people and they win a championship every year. It's the most gratifying thing for me to see how important it is to so many people. So I'll always appreciate you guys. Thanks so much.
16: Get some golf in. All right. Thank you so much to Mike Breen. What a week it's been for Mike Breen. He's seen everything there is to see in pro basketball, except this, I think, is the way to look at it. Okay. So let's take a look back to the NBA offseason that we are now 100% focused on, now that the Knicks parade is in the books. I want to talk to you guys about a team that I think is one of the more fascinating teams that could go either way and could end up looking a lot different or not in a couple of weeks' time, and that's the LA Clippers. And for the last 6-8 months, every time you say the LA Clippers, people really just think of, well, what's going on with the aspiration case? And we are expecting resolution shortly. Bontemps, isn't that fair to say, since Adam Silver
17: Are we?
16: Well, I mean, Adam Silver went on the record and said, it's time to wrap it up, boys.
17: He did say that, but I think it depends on what your definition of soon is. I suspect it's not going to be
16: It won't be today.
17: I don't think it's going to be before the draft, and I suspect it's not going to be before free agency was largely concluded. It's my guess. It's just a guess. I don't know aggregators. I don't know. Use the window thing. I don't know what's happening. But I would guess it's not going to be in the next couple of weeks.
16: Well, anyway, the Clippers have lived with that cloud hanging over their head for months now. And at midseason began a significant change to the organization when they traded James Harden for Darius Garland, who's 9 years younger, traded Ivica Zubac for draft picks, which primarily is going to be the prize is going to be the number 5 pick in this year's draft, and Ben Mathurin, who is just coming off his fourth season, restricted free agent this year. They got much younger, and here's where I think their future is going to hinge, but they're going to show their hand. They have 3 guys on their roster who are in their mid to late 30s who they have a team option on that they can release and not owe a single dollar. That's Brook Lopez, Bogdan Bogdanovic, and Nicholas Batum. Between the 3 of them, Bontemps, I think it's like 40 million.
17: I'll give you the exact dollar amount right now.
12: between Bogdanovich, Nick Batum, Brook Lopez, and then, I mean, for those three guys, there's a couple smaller deals, but for those three guys, it's about $30 million.
16: Okay, it's $30 million. They also have Bradley Beal on their books at $6 million coming off that hip injury.
12: He's got a player option, and Ben Mathurin has a is a restricted free agent that they could wipe away.
16: Yeah, they're going to keep Ben Mathurin.
12: Well, if they want to maximize their cap space.
16: Well, the point
12: is
16: that
12: if they're trying to maximize their cap space, that they would do those other three options, and if they wipe away Ben Mathurin, that gets them to about where we're talking about.
16: I think they want to keep Ben Mathurin, but let's put that aside. I think sure. The point is, if they, by the way, what if Bradley Beal picked up his option and then they waived him? He could be getting paid by two teams. He's not playing
15: for. And a third when he gets picked up by somebody else.
16: Yeah, but they could pay. But the point is that they could, if they wanted to, wipe out a whole bunch of guys in their 30s, open up roster space and cap space to sign younger players or trade for younger players.
12: Not a ton of space, though. They'd only probably be able to sign one or two guys. I mean, it would be interesting if they decided to go back.
16: Right, but the point is that are they intending to go young or not? And they've begun to go young. And whoever they draft the number 5 pick is going to be what they hope, I'm sure, is a future cornerstone of the franchise. It's probably going to be a guard. The guys, the second layer of prospects, picks 5 through 8 through 9 or so, are guards. They're different sizes, they're different skill sets, but they're guards. And they've got Darius Garland sitting there, obviously, as their franchise point guard for the moment. He's under a maximum contract. So if they draft a point guard, you wonder what happens with Darius Garland, but
12: they also could just to lay out the tier, the rough tier. It seems like right now is those various guards: Keaton Wagler, Darius Acuff, Mikael Brown, Kingston Flemings, maybe Braden Burries, but he's probably a little lower guard from Arizona, and then Ade Mara, the center from Michigan, seems like he's going to be somewhere potentially in the top 10, and Nate Amendt, the 6'10" forward from Tennessee, is going to be somewhere in the top 10. So there are at least a couple potential options on the board that if they decide to go another way, they could. And I think they've had a man in at some point for a workout. So there's at least that possibility.
16: Right. So they also could trade back. You know, that's one of the things I don't think
12: they're
16: going to see.
12: They could trade out.
16: They could trade out.
12: I'm saying if they make a big splash trade, the fifth pick would be primary piece of that.
16: True. And in that case, if they're trading out, they're likely keeping those veterans, because if they're trading out, they're probably trading for guys who can help them immediately.
12: You would think.
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